0: From Fire Chief T.J. McGovern on a crack in an overheated, pressurized, bulging tank filled with toxic chemicals just outside of Los Angeles.
1: And late last night, we went in on an operation to bring our personnel towards the tank and get a visualization right at the tank. We were looking at the condition of the tank. We were looking at the crack that we're hearing about and trying to get the internal temperatures of that.
0: He says there's no leak, and so maybe the chemical is solidifying, something he calls the best-case scenario. That tank has about 7,000 gallons of methyl methacrylate, which is used in plastics manufacturing. This Memorial Day weekend, the oldest Pearl Harbor survivor, 106 years old, keeping the memory alive of that surprise bombing. And looking back, Freeman Johnson from Centerville, Massachusetts, says his greatest legacy is raising his family. There are only 11 survivors of that surprise attack left, which killed over 2,400 Americans and propelled the U.S. into the Second World War. You're listening to ABC News.
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0: Well, the human eye couldn't possibly have called this finish in Indy. The gap, 2/100ths of a second. The winner, Sweden's Felix Rosenqvist, passing David Malukas with just 50 feet of track to go on a 500-mile marathon. He shares the spotlight this year with Kyle Busch, a driver whose death is on the minds of the entire racing community.
4: What's known as racing's biggest day, that being the Sunday before Memorial Day, with emotional tributes at both the Indianapolis 500 and NASCAR's Coca-Cola 600. At Indy, the track scoring pylon lit up on lap 18, a tribute to the number Busch made iconic for years. Driver Romain Grosjean also changed the look of his car to match Busch's famous number font.
0: ABC's Andrew Dimbert. For the first time in years, a Star Wars movie has topped the weekend box office, first time in 7 years to be exact.
5: Strap in. The Mandalorian and Grogu raked in $82 million this weekend. It marks the lowest debut for a movie in the Star Wars universe since Disney acquired the franchise in 2012. Disney is the parent company of ABC News.
6: Nikki?
5: In second place was the horror movie Obsession with just over $21 million. That's a significant 30% uptick from its debut last weekend.
7: I knew you were different the moment you were born.
5: And in third place, Michael, the Michael Jackson biopic. Mike Dubusky, ABC News.
0: Tipping off now, OKC and the Spurs in Game 4 of the playoffs. Wayne Cabot, ABC News.
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15: Well, you've got a court appearance for Luigi Mangione, the guy who allegedly shot and killed Brian Thompson, the head of United Healthcare.
14: We allegedly saw him do it on video.
15: Yes, allegedly. we saw with our own alleged two eyes him allegedly murder a man in cold blood. Mm-hmm. Allegedly, that blood was cold.
14: Yes.
15: But as a result of moves made by the New York City Council and by former Mayor Bill de Blasio, you can apply, just anybody can apply to get press credentials at City Hall. You don't have to have access to a printing press or any sort of real outlet. And so you can just go in. And so a couple of activists have showed up to go cover the trial, but they're not really covering the trial. They're actually pushing for jury nullification, and they want to interfere in the trial.
14: Okay.
15: One of them says revolutions have been fought for far less than United Healthcare with its massive 3% profit margin.
14: Yeah, compared to the hospitals getting like 18%.
15: Right? Yeah, we were talking about that last week, and I was really surprised that United Healthcare's profit margin was 3% as opposed to like 15 to 25% for a whole lot of major hospital systems.
14: Yep.
15: So not saying everything works great. No, I think everybody agrees that the insurance system, hospital system kind of sucks.
14: Thanks,
15: when it comes
14: Obama.
15: To payment.
14: Mm-hmm.
15: But yeah. Here is Lena Weisbrot and Ashley Rojas talking about why they want to interfere in the trial.
16: His children are better off without him.
15: Brian Thompson's children. His kids.
16: His children are better off without him. They need to learn to not be like their dad.
14: You know the family.
16: The blood money.
14: Dummy.
16: Kids.
17: Brian Thompson. I don't give a flying about it. Millions of Americans.
16: I liked it.
15: Watching this guy get murdered in cold blood.
14: Yeah. Well, that's a dark soul, isn't it?
15: That really is.
14: Not surprised. Boy.
18: They are a fun bunch, aren't they?
14: Sure are.
18: Mm.
14: Okay. Other news, of course. People are like, when's the Iran war going to end? Supposed to be maybe some more negotiations. Who knows? Trump mentioned that as soon as he sees something in a proposal, like first sentence doesn't like it, just chucks it. Done. Don't need it.
19: I looked at it. And if I don't like the first sentence, I just throw it away. If they have any nuclear of any form, I don't read the rest of it.
14: Yep, so that's where we're there. That's where we're at with that.
18: Well, there you go. I don't know what's going to happen here.
15: Maybe they need to write, Dear Donald, we really liked your book, The Art of the Deal. So at least he reads to the second sentence.
14: Yeah, that would be progress.
15: You are very good at basketball.
14: I mentioned last week I thought something would go down last week.
15: Yeah.
14: I think something's going to go down this week.
18: Well, based on your previous predictions, I'll bet something does happen then, because you're never wrong.
14: Oh, do you want to bet on it?
18: No, I don't want to bet on anything with you. No, I already owe you money. I can't do it.
14: You're only down
18: $50 or so?
14: 90.
18: 90? Yeah. Am I down really that much? Wow. Well, yeah, Jasmine, the jury's still out on Jasmine.
14: Yeah, that's not till August 2027, said she would be polling top three.
18: Yes, I did say that.
14: Yeah, yes.
18: That was probably.
14: As a message to the deep state, David?
15: Yes, former FBI Director James Comey is telling his buddies in the deep state, hey, just wait Trump out. Don't make any waves, okay? Because we can exact our rebuild this institution.
14: Oh, yes, of course.
20: The people running it, if you're bragging about forcing out career prosecutors and agents because the president doesn't like a lawful investigation they conducted, something is seriously broken at the top. But I have great confidence in the people down below who are just trying to hang on. And I'm urging them, hang on 2.5 years, and then we can rebuild these institutions. But we need good people in those roles. America does.
14: I need saving is what he's saying. Yeah,
18: this guy.
15: Well, I tend to think that if you're opening up a FBI counterintelligence investigation into a presidential candidate, then president-elect, all knowing that the information you're using as a jumping-off point is false and paid for by his top political rival at the time, there's something seriously rotten at the top.
14: Yes.
15: And that's what James Comey's legacy really is.
14: It is. Yeah, if you're just looking...

0: at the information that's available out there. That's what it is. Some other things we hadn't had a chance to get to yet. Oh, the FBI, that 12-hour operation. Fast, coordinated, very intentional. 12-hour window, FBI worked with international partners to extradite and arrest two major figures tied to terrorism and transnational crime. First, senior operative tied to an Iran-backed terrorist group, Khatib Hezbollah.
1: Mm. Old Khatib.
0: According to charges, he was involved in directing nearly 20 attacks and plots across Europe and North America. And not minor incidents either. Planned and executed attacks targeting Jewish sites and synagogues, arson operations in London, a shooting tied to the U.S. consulate in Toronto, a foiled plot to bomb a synagogue in New York City. The second arrest is tied to Tren de Aragua, the Venezuelan gang. A high-level member was extradited from Colombia, now facing terrorism-related charges in the United States tied to drug trafficking, extortion, and organized violence networks. There you go. Man, oh, man. Also, the NFL. Interesting story. The DEI policy is under legal pressure. You were interested in this, Scott?
1: A little bit, yeah, I am.
0: In Florida, the state's attorney general issued a formal subpoena targeting the league's hiring practices, including the Rooney Rule.
1: Yeah.
0: So they're reviewing requirements to interview minority candidates, incentives tied to hiring or developing minority coaches, and internal diversity tracking and reporting. They're saying if hiring decisions are being influenced by race, even indirectly, that could violate civil rights laws. Hmm. What do you think of that?
1: Well, I always think sports is the great equalizer.
0: Yeah.
1: It's like it doesn't matter, you know, your color of skin or your religion or anything else. Can you win or not win?
0: Right. Are you good at it?
1: Are you going to help? Are you going to be good at this? Well, then you're going to get hired.
0: Yes.
1: I've always felt that. I always thought sports was like that. It's like you could throw out all the other stuff and you can talk about different hiring practices, different places. But when it comes to sports, it's all about the W.
0: Mm-hmm.
1: It doesn't matter who's, again, skin color, whatever. None of that matters.
0: But what about coaching?
1: I think it's the same thing. You win as a coach. You win as a coach, you keep your job. You win as a coach, you get a job. You're a leader of men, you get a job. So there you go. And when you prove otherwise, if you prove otherwise, then you get fired like everybody else does.
0: Well, speaking of DEI type stuff, legal education, American Bar Association voted to repeal its DEI accreditation requirement, which had required law schools to show concrete actions toward diversity goals. That standard had already been paused, but now it's being formally removed. So law schools will no longer have to meet the specific DEI benchmarks.
1: So again, qualify, you go.
0: Yeah. Yeah.
1: That's it.
0: That is true.
1: Can't well, that was standards. Can't do it.
0: That was hot off the heels of the Yale Medical School story, which is kind of wild.
1: Which is frightening.
0: Oh, because
1: of what could have happened or what has been happening, yeah.
0: Well, with that Yale story, the intentional discrimination, black applicants had up to a 29 times higher odds of receiving interviews compared to similarly qualified Asian applicants.
1: Yeah.
0: 29 times. And then, yeah, you're looking at the GPA and the MCAT scores. You're letting people in that should never have been in there.
2: Which is, again, and I think you said at one of these places the fail rate was 50% or something like that.
0: UCLA.
2: Yeah. Like, yes. That's insane. And that's not doing anybody any favors. Because, one, you're churning out fewer doctors. That's a problem.
0: Yes.
2: And then also, the people who are going into debt, you know, you go a couple years in medical school, that's not cheap. You can't cut it, and you quit.
0: Yes.
2: That's not doing that person any favors.
0: Of course not.
2: Just find the best people.
0: But you could go home feeling good about yourself.
2: Right.
0: And you could say, I love black people!
2: Right.
0: Like a scene out of Jerry Maguire.
1: Once it didn't make it, get a podcast.
0: There you go. That's always the answer, Scott.
1: It's a C.
0: Also, did you hear the story about Chief Warrant Officer 5 Kenny Kelly, a highly experienced Army aviator, fully reinstated? You know why?
1: Mm-mm.
0: Well, being discharged in 2022 for refusing the vax.
1: Gosh dang.
0: Yep. He is receiving full back pay, restored benefits, retirement credit, and active duty placement.
1: So I can't believe there's not
0: back serving
1: millions of people in this line.
0: I think there's a whole lot.
1: That this is because, I mean, we know people who lost their jobs based on not receiving the vax.
0: Yes. Part of a broader effort to reverse mandate-related separations and restore personnel. And it's interesting, this isn't getting a lot of coverage from legacy media because this person's black. And a lot of people will say, you know, if it's a black person losing a government job because of Trump, you're going to hear about it.
2: Yeah.
1: Oh, yeah.
0: But not this person getting their job back.
2: Well, because they pretty much to a person believe that the people who lost their jobs, whether it's in the U.S. military or in the private sector because they wouldn't get this COVID shot, they deserved it.
1: Absolutely.
2: They see that as just.
1: Yep.
0: Unreal. Yeah. Also, I didn't have time for this the other day. I wanted to see what you guys thought of this story. Maybe you've seen it. It's the new spoon that will basically put your phone into airport mode.
2: Huh.
0: From Halo Top Ice Cream. It's called the Silent Mode Spoon. It's an embedded NFC chip that can be set to activate Do Not Disturb mode on both iPhone and Android smartphones so that you can just have a conversation without interruption while you're having dessert.
2: Because that's not going to get used for evil, right?
0: It might.
2: Yeah, we just mass marketed phones or spoons that can just, well, jam people's phones.
0: Yes. It's only $4.90.
1: Oh, I know. That break the bank.
2: It's like a cell phone jammer. You're going to a nice dinner or something like that. Somebody slaps that phone down on the table, and you're just thinking it's silverware.
0: Yeah.
2: Spy Tech, brought to you by an ice cream company that should have thought things through better.
1: Hey, dude, why'd you bring your own spoon? Well, you know, I like it.
0: I know.
1: I like the use of my own spoon. I
0: know. The thing is, you know, the whole $4.90 is because the Halo Top is 490 calories. It all goes together with the marketing. They have gotten a lot of attention because of this,
2: yeah.
0: You know, around people just, instead of being on their phones, actually having a conversation during
1: dessert. Yeah, but I mean, is it easy to come off of it? I mean, you just push a button and it comes off? I don't trust this stuff at all.
0: Well, sure.
1: For $4.90.
0: Yeah, it's just a building chip. Yeah.
2: Then they're going to come out with the credit card skimmer ice cream scooper.
1: Right, exactly. Yeah, right. I don't like this. I don't like it at all.
0: I don't know. We'll see in the end, was this a good marketing plan or not? If it gets attention and sells ice cream and people are talking about it, I don't know that it's bad as far as marketing. Maybe a bad idea. All right, the five stories we're watching today and much more straight ahead.

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9: 1, 2, 3, 4, 5.
10: All right, number 5. Alex Murtaugh, the formerly now, I guess, convicted murderer. His conviction got tossed. He got a new trial on the way. His lawyer, Dick Harpootlian, announced a federal civil rights lawsuit against former court clerk Becky Hill for jury tampering. Now, that murder conviction was tossed because Hill was telling the jury to do things like look at his body language. Like, she was working the refs in a big way. Can't do that.
11: Yeah.
10: And I'm not a fan of Alex Murtaugh or anything like that, but, yeah, he should probably win that pretty easily.
12: What's his attorney again?
10: Dick Harpootlian.
12: I was like the keyboard player with Jethro Tull.
13: Dick Harpootlian.
10: Number 4, Google changed their map of L.A. using old pre-fire satellite imagery, and people were wondering, hey, wait a minute, the mayoral election is like 2 weeks away. I don't know if it's that deep, but Google is responding. They're saying this is a technical issue triggered by a recent routine update to satellite imagery in Google Maps and Earth, which accidentally restored old imagery from before the fires. We are fixing it ASAP.
11: Got the pressure on.
12: You bet.
10: Number 3, the World Health Organization has labeled the Ebola outbreak in Africa as a public health emergency of international concern. However, they wrote, no country should close its borders or place any restrictions on travel and trade. Those measures are usually implemented out of fear and have no basis in science. Okay, sure. The Trump administration took that very seriously.

0: Obviously, because number two, the U.S. has restricted entry for foreign nationals who've been in Congo, Uganda, or South Sudan within the past 3 weeks concerning the Ebola outbreak. Number one, President Trump warned Iran that the clock is ticking on a nuclear deal. You better get on this now.
1: Yeah.
2: Okay. We'll see what happens. Yeah. The word was, yeah, they want to negotiate again, which means what?
0: Yeah. I'm waiting for an update from Dick Harpootlian.
2: Yes. So, Scott. Hey, did you hear this story that's gone viral out of Louisiana?
1: I love that name.
2: I know you do.
1: Dick Harpootlian.
2: A baker.
1: I use that as a fake name when I sign into hotels now. Under Dick Harpootlian.
2: A baker in Louisiana, Julie Ferdella, said she got this order for this huge birthday cake a few months back. The woman was ordering it for her boyfriend, Jonathan. It was a big celebration. It was going to feed 75 people. Well, right before she was due to pick it up, a woman found out Jonathan was cheating on her. Mm. So she said, listen, there's going to be no party. I know I got to pay for the cake. It's because it's done, basically. I can't cancel it. But I'd be willing to pay you an extra $100 if you just smashed it, like did a video. And she's like, well, I could do that. I could set it on fire.
1: Oh, gosh.
2: And so she did, and then lectured Jonathan in the video.
3: My client found out her boyfriend cheated on her the same day she was supposed to come pick up this big cake for him. She asked me, instead of picking up, can I smash it for her and send her a video? I told her, we're going to do one better. This is the video I sent her to send him. Jonathan, is Julie with the Sweet House, so I just want to wish you a happy birthday. I had so much fun making this cake for your party tonight. It's just one thing I don't like. Cheaters, Jonathan. We don't like cheaters.
2: And boom. And there it is on fire. This is the Markley Van Camp and Robert Show.
1: Wow.
2: You seem scared, Scott.
1: Well,
3: maybe I thought I was Angela Bassett. If I could have filmed a walk-off and the cake exploded, that would have been everything I needed. Moral of the story, stop playing with people, okay?
2: Yeah.
1: Okay.
2: How about that?
1: Someone set the cake on fire.
2: By the way, a lot of people online were like, oh, Julie's white. Like, yeah, because you're watching the video. But if you only heard it.
1: What?
2: Like, yeah.
1: That lady right there?
2: Yes.
1: No.
2: 100%.
1: Wow.
2: Okay. Yes. Yeah. Attractive lady.
1: Could have fooled me.
2: Yeah. Well, I mean, who knows? I mean, you kind of get whatever sort of
1: accent. I like that accent, yeah.
2: People you're around. So, there you go. Okay, got to get to a couple of news updates and the Robin's trifecta coming up.

0: Good evening and happy Sunday, Central Illinois, here to WAND Forecast. We're heading into this evening with mostly clear skies, allowing temperatures to dip into the low 60s and upper 50s, and we remain mostly clear and sunny as we head into your Memorial Day Monday. If you'll have the day off, you'll enjoy it with temperatures rising back to the upper 70s and low 80s, and clouds gradually return for your Monday night. I'm meteorologist Olivia Colon.
1: ABC News, I'm Wayne Cabot. There are now 900 suspected cases in a growing Ebola outbreak that has killed more than 115 people in Central Africa.
2: U.S. officials say they are aggressively trying to contain the largest Ebola outbreak in 10 years and stop it from coming into America. A disaster assistance response team is now on the ground in the Democratic Republic of Congo and Uganda.
1: ABC foreign correspondent Lama Hassan. Since President Trump said that a deal is near to end the Iran war, he's now posted on Truth Social that he doesn't want to rush into a deal. And the advisor to Iran's supreme leader says that Iran has the legal right to manage the Strait of Hormuz. There's a crack in a bulging tank filled with a toxic chemical outside of L.A., but there's no leak, which raises hope that the tank won't blow or cause an environmental catastrophe. This Memorial Day weekend, there remain 11 survivors of Pearl Harbor, the oldest, 106.
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4: 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From the meteorologists of WAND-TV and News Talk 93.9 and AM 1240 WTAX.
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10: Lee Van Camp and Robbins Show. Jamie Markley, David Van Camp, Scott Robbins. News update, David Van Camp.
11: I can't believe it. I think the temperature of hell just got lowered a few degrees because J.B. Pritzker said something I agree with. The idiot
10: what?
11: Democrat
10: no,
11: governor
10: no,
11: of
10: no,
11: Illinois.
10: No.
11: I know. And I don't think I'm going to be alone here.
10: Hmm.
11: So you know how the Chicago Bears, it looks like they're going to be moving across the border into Indiana or into the, or at least out of the city of Chicago.
12: Yes.
11: If not a Chicago suburb, then it'll be in Indiana, which is also a Chicago suburb in that.
10: Yeah, it'll be portion. Arlington Heights or yeah. It'll be in Gary or whatever.
11: So at the last minute, you know, Brandon Johnson is out there trying to say, well, we're working around the clock, blah, blah, blah. Illinois Governor J.B. Pritzker asked about that.
10: Mm-hmm.
11: There is not a lot of love lost between those gentlemen, apparently. Here we go.
13: I know that the mayor has no plan. He has come up with no plan at all about how the Bears would end up in the city of Chicago. So that's problematic. I'd love them to be in the city, but we're 3 years in now, and he still has no plan. And in fact, this is kind of typical. The mayor has shown up every spring at the end of session to pronounce what he would like to see happen. And as you know, the budget gets put together starting in November. I present my budget. Well, really, we start at the beginning of a fiscal year. But about in November, you know, we're in the details of the budget. I present that budget to the legislature in February. So that seems like a good time period to come talk to the governor's office. Then there's February to May. There's all that time to come talk to the legislature, which has my budget in hand, or the governor's office. Again, we've seen almost nothing out of the mayoral administration here on that subject or really any other. And so to show up in May and have a bunch of demands seems like late in the game, and it's unfortunate that's happened most years.
10: Whoa! Man, that's scorching hot right there. Yeah. He's a do-nothing mayor, apparently, according to J.B. Pritzker.
14: Which has been fine and dandy, but all of a sudden, it's starting to affect me.
11: Yes, all of a sudden.
14: And perceptions of me.
12: Oh, yeah, well, he's in for himself, yes.
14: Yes.
11: All of a sudden, you're dragging me down, and I'm not letting you do that.
14: Right. I don't give a flip about Chicago or anything in Illinois, but you're dragging me down, and I have presidential aspirations
12: here.
14: Yeah,
12: he's going to be the governor that lost the Bears.
14: Yeah.
12: That doesn't help you in Chicago.
14: No. Nope. Speaking of Chicago, have you seen this thing that's gone viral? This black woman, she's 63 at the Cook County consent calendar meeting, and she's talking about all of these people getting up there talking about how it's hard for black people to vote, and she starts mocking them.
11: Oh, gosh.
14: Oh, roll it. Roll it. This is something. I don't know about cussing. I think it's okay.
15: It's not in danger, and you know it's not. And you know it's not. I'm 63 years old. I've been voting since I was 18. I have never had a problem voting. Now, that may apply to my mother and father. It applies to my grandparents. Surely it does. And in fact, because it does, every single person in this room, including that Jewish lady that just got up and talked, need to really be thanking us. Really need to be thanking us for giving y'all the right to vote, for giving y'all the right to be here, instead of sitting up here manipulating the Voting Rights Act like something's getting ready to happen to our right to vote, when you know that's not true. So now you all gonna drag black people in here, definitely some senior citizens, and gonna have them come up here and talk about how they scared to vote. How this messed up the right to vote. Women need to vote. All that junk, when you know it's not true. Just like you sit up here and make like black people can't get IDs. Us requiring IDs to vote.
9: it's going to stop black people from voting.
14: I got to tell you, the reason I'm laughing is I can see the video, and I know you guys can't.
10: Yeah, no.
14: Her facial expressions as she's doing the mocking. Nyang, nyang, nyang. It's hysterical, dude.
9: My black people ain't got IDs.
14: She's looking at him with disdain.
9: You all get more and more ridiculous. But you can't, in this room full of these black people, talk about that federal case that just got filed Monday that's talking about how you all are stealing property at Cook County Sales. Oh. Where the black people in here? Raise your hand that if they told you to come in here to talk about how your property got stolen. Where you at? Huh? Because we got commissioners in here that know for a fact it's happening. Caskill, you know it's happening. Lori, you know it's happening. Oh. Michael Scott, you know it's happening.
14: Naming them.
9: Williams, come on, you give up cases for the county. You know it's happening.
14: Boy, oh boy. See, when they go scorched earth like that, that's always fun.
11: It is.
14: That's happened in Chicago a number of times. Mm-hmm. People very upset with the way it's run.
10: That's unbelievable.
14: Yeah.
10: I just heard two unbelievable audio clips. I just heard two.
14: Well, dude,
10: this show is must listen, folks. It's must listen. You're not going to hear that anywhere. Not back to back. I'll tell you that right now.
14: When the ship is going down, at some point in time.
10: Oh, the rats scatter.
14: Well, yes, and everybody's trying to save themselves in some sort of way, and some people just get fed up to where you're going to go out and just start speaking the truth.
10: Yeah, I like the
14: That's
10: way
14: what happens.
10: Pritzker though is now framing it as Brandon Johnson's a load. When he's had, what, 3 years to figure that one out? If not more?
14: Yeah. It's never been, man. Because
10: they
14: never
10: were buddy-buddy there for a while.
14: Oh, yeah. But now it's affecting me.
11: Yeah.
14: Yeah. Are you ready for your big three?
10: Gosh, dang, those were good.
16: Are you ready? One, two, three. It's the three most important news stories of the day.
17: I hit the trifecta.
16: Well, at least according to Scott Robbins. It's the trifecta on the Markley, Van Camp, and Robbins Show.
14: Every day about this time, Scott Robbins' top three stories helped by his hero.
18: I'm Casey Kasem.
10: All right, Casey. Going to watch the NBA Finals tonight?
14: I don't think the finals are on tonight.
10: Or not, I mean, whatever they call it now, the semifinals?
14: Conference finals.
10: Conference finals? Okay, I don't know why.
14: Yeah.
10: I got the wrong verbiage there.
18: Give it up.
10: Okay, ring me up. All right.
18: I'm ready.
10: Okay, good.
18: Three.
11: By the way, I just want to say, Case, thank you so much. My daughter is just learning how to ride a bike without training wheels, and you were really good and patient with her yesterday. That was just really special.
18: Thank you.
11: Yeah.
10: What a bomb.
11: I didn't know how fast you could run. That dude is a sprinter.
10: Yeah. Yeah, well, at least you showed up at one of our houses.
18: It's really been an honor for me.
10: You come to mind.
11: Really nice. Yeah, I was nervous about it, and he was really just an old pro.
10: Golfing. All right, number three. Next weekend.
11: No, number three. Americans can own a piece of the Statue of Liberty.
10: Yeah, what a better way to celebrate America's 250th birthday than owning a piece of Lady Liberty. Americans now own a piece of history thanks to something called Alchemist Mint, a precious metals operation. They announced last week that they're making limited edition coins named Lady Liberty Enlightening the World, made of copper that was actually removed from the Statue of Liberty during its 1984 to 86 restoration. Now, as a collector, a novice collector, I would love to have one of these. I don't want to pay $250 for it, though, which is the going rate.
14: Wow.
10: And I don't know how many they're going to mint, but probably a lot. And if they mint a lot, then that will devalue it, of course. And maybe your great-great-great-great-great-great-grandchildren will come across it somewhere and be able to cash in.
14: You ever go up in the Statue of Liberty?
10: I did not. You know why? I'll tell you why. I went to New York. I went to New York with my daughter.
14: Mm-hmm.
10: And so we went out to Staten Island, and we were going to go on the Statue of Liberty. So we get there, and there's this police presence there. It's huge.
14: Mm-hmm.
10: And they won't let people by. A guy had gotten up in it and was threatening to shoot people.
14: Whoa.
10: So they canceled everything. I mean, it was done. So I never got a chance to go up, but I wanted to.
14: That's too
10: bad.
14: Did
10: you?
14: Yeah.
10: I'd like to. Was it worth it?
14: Yes.
10: Okay. David, you been up there?
11: I've been up there once, yeah.
10: Okay.
14: Would you say, David, it's like it was cool to do it once. Maybe it wasn't quite as cool as you thought it was going to be, but you were still kind of glad you did it? I think that's the way I would put it.
10: Yeah, we could do a whole show on stuff that you think is going to be cooler than it is.
11: My memory is tainted by the fact that I really had to pee the entire time.
14: Oh, that'll do it.
11: Yeah.
10: You wanted to pee off of Liberty?
11: Well, it's like hallowed ground, man.
14: What is wrong with you?
18: Now, on with the countdown.
14: Scott Robbins, trifecta, top three of the day, up to number
18: two.
11: Number two, yeah, New York is brutal for nervous bladders. Number two, a female NASCAR driver quits mid-race.
10: Yeah, Natalie Decker. You guys heard of her? You know who she is?
14: No.
10: She was in the truck race Friday at Dover. After just 81 laps, NASCAR had black flagged her for being too slow. That was the second time this year she's been black flagged for being too slow. That's impressive. The rest of the story is she rage quit. She got mad because she was too slow, and she was blaming the people in the pit and the crew because it was too slow.
18: Can't slow down.
10: And just pulled off the track and just went home.
14: Man.
10: 81 laps in.
11: Would have been cooler if she just drove the truck off the track altogether and then just
10: that
11: like, drove it
10: home. That would have been cooler.
14: Yeah.
10: You know, yeah, because that's historical if that happens. Yeah. That's never happened. But
18: she
10: anyway,
18: threw a fit.
10: She did. She said, I'm a blanking failure. There's so many things I want to say. I'm probably going to blanking be suspended for what I just did. But anyway. And the owner of the car said, hey, you've got to knock it off. You got sponsors on the side of the truck that sponsor you.
14: Yes, you're supposed to be racing. You can't be slowing down.
18: She's so unusual.
14: Yeah, I agree. Yes.
18: And the countdown continues.
10: I never heard about black flag for going too slow. I don't know anything about it. I guess I don't know anything about it.
11: It's dangerous. Yeah, you can't.
10: Oh, very dangerous. Yeah. Could, we should do that on the interstates.
18: And the countdown continues.
10: Just, you know, if you're not going to release a speed limit, we're going to stop you and give you a ticket.
14: Well, and if you're in the fast lane in some places, if you're going too slow, you do get a ticket.
10: Yeah, but it's, yeah.
14: Scott Robbins, trifecta, top three of the day.
18: And finally, one.
11: Number one, West Virginia is going after Virginia jobs.
10: Yeah, Virginia business owners are looking out for the greener grass on the other side. And the West Virginia governor, Patrick Morrissey, said, hey, we're going to launch a campaign. We're going to try to lure as much business as we can back to us. It says the shift toward higher taxes, new regulations, is triggering an interstate economic brawl. The West Virginia governor said, I'm going to move in. I'm going to be aggressive about it. And I'm going to take as many jobs as I possibly can because of the tax situation that's currently going on and the stupidity of the affordability agenda that's been put into place by Abigail Spanberger. Anytime these guys do anything called affordability something, it's bad.
14: Yes.
10: It's always going to be bad. And I've talked about this till I'm blue in the face. States like Illinois, for instance. You have Iowa. You have bordering states that are Indiana that are saying, hey, come over here.
14: Oh, yeah.
10: Yeah, the tax rate is much, much lower here. And of course, Texas, I don't know if you guys can handle any more business in Texas. Holy cow.
18: A purely American institution.
10: But anyway, I don't blame these guys for doing it. And as a matter of fact, it's a smart thing to do because a lot of businesses will take off. They're not in the business to lose money and give more money to the state. It's not how it works.
18: Nope.
10: Spanberger, you dope.
18: And there you have it.
14: Scott Robbins trifecta, top three of the day. Well done.
10: Affordability agenda.
14: Yes. Of course. Mm-hmm. Okay. David has another news update to get to. And man, oh man, you won't believe what this woman in Arizona was selling for Nimrods in the News. Coming up.

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11: It's very beautiful. 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
14: The Markley Van Camp and Robin Show. 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
15: 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News update, David Van Camp.
17: Well, the cruise ship that was the site of the deadly hantavirus outbreak has docked in the Netherlands for a major disinfection operation as hazmat crews board the MV Hondius and quarantine units are set up near the port. You know, that would be a pretty scary job to go into.
15: Boy, wouldn't it?
17: I would rather do that than clean up after a norovirus outbreak, though. Because that's where there's poop everywhere. You know,
15: yeah, I was going to say that the walls and everything.
17: That's just no good. Yeah. You know,
16: speaking of dangerous jobs, did you see those military jets collide midair at the Idaho Air Show?
17: Yeah. Mm-hmm.
16: But everybody survived because they parachuted out of them.
17: Yeah.
16: But, I mean, wow. They tangle, and the next thing you know, you see them just both go straight down, and then the explosion, and then luckily you see the four canopies. As they parachuted out of it.
15: I saw a guy in one of those old World War II planes go up and the engine stopped, stalled, and you thought he was stalling on purpose.
16: Yeah.
15: Boom. Crashed. End of show.
16: Yeah. Oh, gosh.
17: Well, I saw somebody who's an Air Force combat pilot who's knowing that everybody had made it safely to the ground was going to make a joke and said, because you can see them all parachuting and they look, at least from a distance, relatively close. He goes, could you imagine the number of swear words that were invented in the middle of that descent, yelling at each other?
16: Oh, yeah.
17: Hey, what was that?
16: Exactly. You know? Yeah.
15: It's supposed to go right!
16: Well, being in radio and media, during different air shows, you'd have a chance to either go up, you know, with the Blue Angels or the Thunderbirds or whatever, if you've ever done it, and they will kill the engine, and you're just free-falling like crazy, and then they go right back on. They know what they're doing, but they can make you throw up anytime they want to.
15: Oh, yeah.
16: Like, how much do you think you can take? And then it's that, you know, just seeing how much you really can take. As it turns out, we were all pretty much weak.
15: Oh, yeah. I did it once. One and done, baby.
16: Oh, I'd do it again.
15: No, you go right ahead.
16: We got to get the Nimrods. Here we go.
18: When the going gets tough.
19: Damn it, this is too hard.
18: The dumb get dumber.
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19: I love the poorly educated.
16: All right. Nimrods in the News. We go to Tucson, Arizona. This is the story of Christina Eileen Gonzalez. She's 44. She's going to be behind bars for a while, for at least 14 years, because she ran a criminal enterprise selling cocaine, methamphetamine, firearms, and Bouncing Betty landmines.
15: What? Woo!
16: Yes. Landmines.
15: One-stop shopping.
16: No kidding. Unleashing a lethal 360-degree spray of shrapnel across distances. It's frightening, and that's Nimrods in the News.

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6: Good evening and happy Sunday, Central Illinois, here to WAND Forecast. We're heading into this evening with mostly clear skies, allowing temperatures to dip into the low 60s and upper 50s, and we remain mostly clear and sunny as we head into your Memorial Day Monday. If you'll have the day off, you'll enjoy it with temperatures rising back to the upper 70s and low 80s, and clouds gradually return for your Monday night. I'm meteorologist Olivia Colon.
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7: ABC News, I'm Wayne Cabot. The advisor to Iran's supreme leader says that Iran has the legal right to manage the Strait of Hormuz, throwing cold water on reports of a deal to end the war. President Trump, after saying that a deal was near, is saying tonight that he doesn't want to rush, he wants to get it right. And he wants to get that ballroom built, citing last night's shooting outside the White House. ABC's Selena Wang.
8: The president, who is facing backlash from even within his own party for his $1 billion request in taxpayer money for the White House complex, saying it goes to show how important it is for all future presidents to get what will be the most safe and secure space of its kind ever built in Washington, D.C.
7: A crack in the tank of toxins in Garden Grove, California could avert a feared explosion of methacrylate.
9: People who work with this chemical are required to wear goggles and respirators. We know this hazardous substance is heavier than air, so any release would sink to the ground. Doctors say abrupt contact can potentially damage more than your lungs and skin. It can affect all organs. A slow leak can cause long-term health impacts. It all depends on exposure.
7: But no leak so far, says ABC's Denise Tador. A finish for the record books at the Indy 500. So close that the winner didn't even know he passed David Malukas for the win.
10: Swedish native Felix Rosenqvist's margin of victory over David Malukas was 233/10,000ths of a second. How close is that? Not even Rosenqvist believed he'd won.
11: I thought I didn't have it, and then I shifted up, and it was just kind of sucking up to David, and it was just enough to get me over the finish line.
10: The last lap pass for the win was only the fifth in the 110-year history of the 500. At the Indianapolis 500, Will Clark, ABC Sports.
7: Charlotte Motor Speedway, a tribute for Kyle Busch with his wife and children in attendance. 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
7: Ebola is spreading, and so is anger. A hospital treating patients in eastern Congo got stormed this evening. The staff evacuating patients as bullets flew nearby. The attack, the third one this week on healthcare facilities. People demanding the bodies of their kin. There are now 900 suspected victims. More than 100 have died. U.S. officials are working to stop the outbreak from spreading into America. A man saved from dying in a cold, narrow cave on the New York-Massachusetts border says that his rescuers are heroes, plain and simple. ABC's Reno Roy.
14: Officials say he was crawling through the cave when he slipped into that tight crevice, wedged by his ribcage and pelvis, becoming hypothermic. Rescuers trying to remove him on their own, but they ended up needing a hammer drill to get rid of some of that rock first. Rangers say that man did remain calm but was low on energy. He was given warm fluids and food, at one point high-fiving the crew for a job well done.
7: They'd be graduating high school right now if not getting arrested by ICE and being taken to the notorious Delaney Hall in Newark this weekend. They got a visit from New Jersey U.S. Senator Andy Kim.
15: They talked about the inhumane treatment, talked about the poor food, they talked about the water tasting disgusting. I myself drank from the fountain. It's certainly problems that we need to make sure we're following up on.
7: Detainees are now on the second day of a hunger strike at Delaney Hall. I'm Wayne Cabot, ABC News.
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19: I'm Greg Bell, and we begin with the mournful sound of a locomotive whistle and the arrival of a sinister train and a malevolent narrator. The mysterious traveler is voiced by Maurice Tarplin. Later, we switch it up and make our little visit to Mary Foster, the editor's daughter. Well, the mysterious traveler launched on the Mutual Broadcasting System in December of 1943. Continued for the next decade. It tackled much more than simply the genre of mystery. The scripts range from science fiction to outright horror. Now, the one we have right now is a tale of betrayal and murder. With a script by Robert A. Arthur and David Kogan, it stars Ted Osborne, Mary Jane Higby, Jack Manning, and James Van Dyke. And it's from the 1st of September, 1946.

0: The Mysterious Traveler.
1: This is the Mysterious Traveler, inviting you to join me on another journey into the realm of the strange and the terrifying. I hope you will enjoy the trip, that it will thrill you a little and chill you a little. So settle back and get a good grip on your nerves, if you can. Where are we going? Why, today we're going to accompany Mr. Harvey Benson through a fateful 24 hours of his life in a story I call No One on the Line. Our visit with Harvey Benson begins on a Wednesday evening in summer. Harvey, a self-made businessman, is smoking a cigar and reading the paper, while his wife, Linda, reads a book. It's really quite a picture of peaceful domesticity.
2: Well, that's that. Nothing much in the paper tonight, dear.
3: It's too bad your poker game tonight fell through, darling. I know how you look forward to Wednesday evening.
2: Oh, well, it doesn't matter. Good book you're reading?
3: Oh, yes. Yes, it's very exciting. It's a new murder mystery everybody's talking about.
2: I would have guessed it was rather dull from the way you've been looking at the same page for 10 minutes now.
3: Oh, was I? I must have been wool gathering.
2: Well, I guess I'll go... Oh, the phone. I'll get it, Linda.
3: No, sit still, Harvey. You're tired. I'll answer.
2: No, I insist, my dear. Hello. Hello. Hello. That's funny. No one on the line.
3: How strange. Maybe the phone's out of order.
2: No, I heard the click as someone hung up when I answered. Oh, but it's not worth wondering about. It's getting late. What do you say we turn in?
1: And now we join Harvey again at breakfast the following morning. It's getting late, but Harvey lingers over his coffee as if he had the whole day ahead of him.
2: Good coffee, this. Pour me some more, will you, darling?
3: Of course, Harvey. But, shouldn't you be leaving for your office, dear?
2: Oh, there's plenty of time.
3: But it's almost 9:30.
2: You seem very anxious to get me to the office, Linda. You're not trying to get rid of me by any chance.
3: Oh, well, of course not. But you said you had an important appointment this morning,
2: oh,
3: and
2: yes,
3: I just
2: but
3: thought...
2: the fellow will wait. Mighty good coffee, this.
3: Harvey.
2: Hmm?
3: Is there anything wrong?
2: Anything wrong?
3: Yes. You seemed a little odd the last day or two and this morning.
2: And what's the matter with me this morning?
3: Oh, I don't know that anything is, but you do seem a little strange.
2: Strange? In what way, Linda, my dear?
3: Oh, I'm sorry if I've said anything to annoy you, but... Oh, I'll answer it.
2: Still, Linda, I'll answer it.
3: But, Harvey, it's probably...
2: I said I'll answer it. Maybe a call I've been expecting.
3: All right, Harvey.
2: Hello? Hello? Hello? Strange, there's no one on the line. Same thing that happened last night.
3: Well, how peculiar. Oh, but that phone must be out of order.
2: Yes, I suppose so. Yet I could swear I heard someone hang up when I answered.
3: Oh, you must have been mistaken, darling.
2: I suppose so. You better give the company a ring, Linda.
3: Yes, I will, Harvey, right away.
2: Good, and now I do have to be going. See you tonight, darling.
1: So now we accompany Harvey Benson to his office. Because we're spending one complete day with him, remember? His office is large and luxurious, reflecting the success Harvey Benson has achieved in the world by hard work and constant vigilance. Once arrived there, Harvey plunges into his work. Until shortly before noon, the sound of the inter-office phone arouses him.
4: Excuse me, Mr. Benson.
2: Oh, yes, Miss Johnson?
4: Mr. Mungo is here to see you. Shall I send him in?
2: No, ask him to wait. I'd like to see you for a moment first, Miss Johnson.
4: Certainly, Mr. Benson. I'll be right in. Yes, Mr. Benson?
2: Sit down, please, Miss Johnson.
4: Yes, sir. I brought my book.
2: You won't need it. I just want to chat with you for a moment.
3: I don't understand, Mr. Benson.
2: I just want to talk to you, that's all. I don't believe you and I have ever talked before as person to person, have we?
3: No, sir, we haven't.
2: And you've been with me 7 years, isn't it?
3: 7 years next month.
2: 7 years, and we've never talked as equals. But then, I've never needed advice before. You've noticed that I never ask advice, I suppose.
3: Well, yes, I have, Mr. Benson.
2: Make your own decision and act upon it, is my motto. And yet, now I'm going to ask your advice as a woman, not as a secretary.
3: Well, I'll try to be helpful if I can.
2: Good. Now then, picture for yourself a woman who has always been very practical and, well, let's say rather cold. Suddenly this woman becomes dreamy and absent-minded. She stands for minutes at the window, looking at nothing. You speak to her, she doesn't hear you. What would you deduce from that?
3: Why, I'd say she was in love.
2: Excellent. Now, suppose this woman is married. Suppose on several occasions when her husband is in the room... You're following me, aren't you?
3: Oh, yes, sir.
2: Suppose on these occasions the phone rings and this married woman answers, and each time she tells the party calling he has a wrong number. What then?
3: Why, I suppose that could happen.
2: But now, Miss Johnson, suppose on several occasions the husband answers and the party at the other end hangs up without speaking.
3: Why, it sounds like someone trying to call the wife without her husband knowing about it.
2: Exactly. I felt sure I couldn't be wrong. But it's helpful to have your opinion and back me up. Thank you very much, Miss Johnson.
3: Why not at all, Mr. Benson.
2: Now, please send in Mr. Mungo.
3: Yes, sir, right away. Mr. Benson, we'll see you now.
5: Okay, sister. Good morning, Mr. Benson.
2: Come in, Mungo, and close the door.
5: Sure, Mr. Benson.
2: Sit down.
5: Yeah, sure.
2: You have the information for me?
5: Everything's right here in my report.
2: Good, let's have it.
5: I checked thoroughly on the four names you suggested.
2: And which one was she meeting?
5: I only witnessed one meeting, Mr. Benson. The other time she gave me the slip.
2: Then you don't know your business.
5: Well, what she did was go to Duke and Baker's department store, take a dress into one of the fitting rooms, and then leave by another door. I couldn't very well follow her there.
2: You should have managed it somehow. Never mind that. What did you learn?
5: I'll give you the general report first before mentioning names.
2: All right, do so, but don't dawdle about it.
5: Yes, Mr. Benson. As you'll see, I've called the four individuals you suggested parties A, B, C, and D.
2: Yes.
5: Now, party B, Mrs. Benson knew before her marriage, but I found no evidence they have ever communicated since.
2: Yes, go on.
5: Parties C and D she also knew before she became Mrs. Benson, and from time to time she's seen both of them since, but those meetings appear to have been accidental.
2: Maybe so. Get on with it.
5: But party A, the architect one, I traced him back to Atlanta. That's his hometown.
2: Yeah? She comes from Atlanta, too.
5: Yes, they went to high school together, were sweet on each other for a year or two. He used to keep her picture in his room.
2: Oh, he did he?
5: Yeah. And since he reached New York 3 months ago, he's phoned her 4 or 5 times, according to the switchboard operator at his apartment house.
2: Yes, of course. I remember how excited she was when they met at the Jennings dance 2 months ago.
5: And 3 days ago, get this, when Mrs. Benson was downtown shopping, she dropped into Rass for lunch and she ran into him there.
2: No doubt it was a planned meeting.
5: It was very cleverly done. Then they sat for 2 hours talking and... Well, that meeting was no accident.
2: No, of course it wasn't. Donald Arkwright. Yes, I was sure of it.
5: Yes, sir. But if you want me to keep on following
2: him... No. It's time for more decisive steps.
5: I don't understand.
2: You're not supposed to. But if you knew me better, you'd know that the moment my mind is made up, I act.
5: I see, Mr. Benson.
2: And I propose to act now. So send me your bill and forget the whole affair.
5: Very good, Mr. Benson. I'll forget the whole affair. I'm very good at that. Good day, Mr. Benson.
2: Goodbye.
6: Hello, Donald Arkwright speaking.
2: Oh, hello, Arkwright. This is Harvey Benson. You remember me, Linda's husband?
6: Oh, yes, of course, Mr. Benson. How are you?
2: Fine, thanks. I'm calling because I need an architect.
6: Oh, and you wanted me
2: yes,
6: to...
2: Yes, I'm going to put up a summer place out on Long Island, and I wanted you to draw the plans.
6: Well, that's great, Mr. Benson. Now, what kind of sight have you?
2: I'll do better than tell you. I'll show it to you. That is, if you're free to drive out with me this morning.
6: Well, I do have an appointment.
2: Cancel it. This will be well worth your while, I assure you.
6: Well, all right, I will, Mr. Benson.
2: Good. Then I'll pick you up in my car. Say about 45 minutes.
6: All right, that'll be fine. I'll be looking for you.
2: Good. I'll see you shortly, then. We'll have lunch on the way. Miss Johnson.
4: Yes, Mr. Benson?
2: I'm leaving for the day. Cancel any appointments I may have.
1: Now Harvey Benson leaves his office, and we follow him to the garage where he keeps his cars.
2: Well, Joe, you have my car ready?
7: I got it right here, Mr. Benson. But look, don't you want to take the new coupe?
2: No, I said I wanted the sedan.
7: Yeah, sure, but since that little accident Mrs. Benson had, the sedan ain't in too good a shape.
2: It'll do for today.
7: Yeah, but what I'm getting at is it ain't safe.
2: I'm not worried. You put in plenty of gas?
7: Yep. 5 gallons, Mr. Benson. Well, look now, don't take no chances with them brakes. They don't hold worth a cent.
2: I'm aware of that.
7: And that right-hand door, it sticks something terrible.
2: What of it? What do you care?
7: Oh, I just thought
2: well,
7: I'd...
2: Well, don't.
7: Golly, he's certainly in a hurry. With them brakes the way they are, he'll kill somebody if he ain't careful.
1: At 87th Street, Harvey Benson picks up his passenger, Donald Arkwright. And several hours later, they are far out in a lonely section of Long Island.
2: Just a quarter of a mile more, Arkwright. Up ahead on top of those cliffs. That's where my lots are.
7: I surely appreciate your asking me to prepare the plans, Mr. Benson.
2: Linda suggested you for the job. Said you were a first-rate architect.
7: Well, that's swell of her. I wasn't even sure she'd remember me.
2: Oh, she remembers you very well. I could see how happy she was to meet you at the Jennings party.
7: Yeah, I was tickled that she recognized me. After all, it's 6 years since we last met.
2: Well, why shouldn't she recognize you? After all, you were sweethearts, weren't you?
7: Well, I suppose you could have called us that. We did have some good times together. Riding, hiking, and dancing.
2: Well, explain she still thinks a lot of you. Now, there's the sight. Right up ahead.
7: Oh, yes. Smack on the edge of the cliff, huh? Well, you'll have a nice view all the way across the sound.
2: 80 feet sheer to the water. Not another house in miles. Look, you can see all the way down to the rocks from the bend in the road here.
7: Well, those waves sure are kicking up a fuss. Land wouldn't last long down there.
2: Nope. No, not long.
7: But you don't have to worry. I'll build you a house that'll never slide over the edge.
2: I'm sure you'll never give me any cause to worry. Well, here we are. Have to pull the car a bit off the road, though, to park.
7: Well, pretty steep here.
2: Yes.
7: I'll have to put in a retaining wall. Terrace the ground, I guess.
2: There. Ah, got her off the road. We'll leave her here. Well, we'll have room to turn around when we're ready to start back.
7: Sure hope you have good brakes. I'd hate to slide over onto those rocks down there.
2: I'd hate to myself. Oh, want to get out and block the wheels for me?
7: Oh, yes, of course. Yeah. Door won't open. Seems to be stuck.
2: That's right. That door does open hard. Never mind. I'll get out on this side and block them.
7: Well, say, aren't you forgetting to set the brakes?
2: Not necessary.
7: But this slope is steep here.
2: I know what I'm doing.
7: But look, the car's moving already. It's starting to roll forward.
2: Yes, it is, isn't it? And it'll keep on rolling.
7: Mr. Benson? I can't stop your car. The brakes won't hold. Mr. Benson, it's gone over the cliff. It's gone over the cliff!
1: Harvey stands there, watching the car roll toward the edge, while his passenger struggles frantically to get out. It only has 10 feet to go, 5 feet, and then on the very edge, the wheels twist against a rock, and the car stops. Harvey runs down the slope and reaches the spot just as Donald Arkwright manages at last to scramble out.
8: You must be crazy.
9: No, Arkwright, only myself. If you knew me better, you'd know that no one tries to take anything away from me without suffering.

0: and I boost.
1: No, no, you're pushing me toward the edge. Let me go.
0: You're going over, do you hear? You're going over.
1: No, no!
2: For a moment, Harvey stands, glaring down at the white-capped waters that have received his victim. Then he turns to the car. A quick twist of the steering wheel, a push, and the car is gone. Then Harvey turns away back to the road. He walks a mile, 2 miles, three, until he gets a lift from a driver who takes him to the nearest state police barracks, where State Police Sergeant Thomas hears his story.
3: Mr. Benson, you say you got out of the car to block the wheels, and the car started rolling forward?
4: Yes, Sergeant. Arkwright tried to open the door, but it stuck. The car was at the edge by the time he got it open. He jumped, but he was too late.
3: I see. All right, I have the details straight.
4: Oh, it was horrible, Sergeant. He was my friend. There was nothing I could do to help. Nothing.
3: Yes, I understand, Mr. Benson. You were quite alone at the time? No witnesses?
4: No, we were miles from the nearest house. Why do you ask?
3: Well, because there's a Boy Scout camp about a mile from there, Mr. Benson. I thought some of the boys might have been within sight.
4: Oh, no, no. There wasn't anyone in sight.
3: I see. Well, I guess that's all, Mr. Benson. It's just about dark now, so we probably won't recover the body before tomorrow. I'll notify you the minute we do so you can identify your friend.
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2: And so, late in the evening, Harvey returns home to find Linda waiting for him anxiously.
3: Is that you, Harvey?
4: Yes, my dear, it is.
3: Well, I waited dinner as long as I could, and then I went ahead and ate. Shall I fix you something now?
4: No, thank you. I've eaten. Let's sit down, Linda. I'd like to talk to you.
3: Why, of course, Harvey.
4: Do you have the phone fixed?
3: The phone? Oh, no, I called the company, but they said there was nothing wrong with it.
4: I see. Well, they were quite right. I discovered that the trouble was from another source.
3: I don't think I understand you, Harvey.
4: Linda, my dear, do you consider me a fool?
3: Why, of course not.
4: Don't you suppose that I've known what was going on for some days now?
3: Just what do you mean, Harvey?
4: When a woman suddenly takes to mooning around the house, staring out the window, not answering when she's spoken to, the signs are unmistakable.
3: Are you speaking about me, Harvey?
4: And when that same woman gets several phone calls while her husband is in the room and each time tells the caller, "I'm afraid you have the wrong number. There's no one here by that name." It would be a very stupid husband indeed who failed to notice.
3: Yes. Yes, I suppose it would.
4: But the crowning touch was those calls when there was no one on the line. One several days ago, one last night, and now one this morning.
3: But Harvey...
4: I answer, and there's no one on the line. But who's there when you answer? That's what I want to know, Linda. Well, what have you to say?
3: There isn't much I can say, Harvey.
4: Oh, then you admit it. Those calls were from someone I wasn't supposed to know about. Someone you're in love with.
3: Yes. Someone I'm in love with. Someone I've been trying to bring myself to tell you about.
4: Someone you've been meeting at tawdry rendezvous.
3: Nothing of the kind. We've met, yes. But they've been perfectly innocent meetings, lunch, and a walk in the park. Nothing worse than that.
4: You're a fool to expect me to believe that.
3: Yes, I suppose I am. And yet it's the truth.
4: Well, it doesn't matter. But may I inquire what your plans are?
3: I want a divorce, Harvey.
4: So that you can marry this unknown who telephones you and then hangs up when I answer?
3: Yes. And I'm sorry that ever happened. It was my fault. I suggested it. You see, I was afraid of you, Harvey.
4: Afraid? Of me? Of your loving husband?
3: I was. But I'm not anymore. I only want to be free of you. Free to marry the man I really love.
4: Very interesting, my dear. But slightly impractical. Do you really think I'd let anyone take you away from me?
3: I'm afraid you have no choice.
4: Well, you're wrong. It's you who have no choice. You're penniless, Linda. You have no family, no money, no training. You have only me.
3: What are you trying to say?
4: I'm just leading up to a story I have to tell you, Linda. A very tragic story which occurred only this afternoon.
2: And so Harvey tells Linda the story of the afternoon's events. Well, not the true story, of course, but she guesses the truth as he speaks and recoils in horror when he is finished.
3: Oh, you've killed him. You deliberately murdered him.
4: Nonsense. It was a tragic accident. The police have already exonerated
3: him. You killed him? Oh, no. No, I don't believe you. You're just trying to torture me.
4: You know me better than that. You know that what I have, I keep at any cost.
3: Then you did kill him. You're a murderer.
4: Don't be hysterical, my dear. I shall be forced to discipline you.
3: I'm going to the police. I'm going to tell them the truth.
4: Linda, come back here.
3: No, no, you can't stop
4: me. Linda, come back. Come back, I say.
2: Linda is gone before Harvey can get to the door. Harvey pauses, irresolute. Then he shrugs, turns back, sits down, lights a cigar.
4: Good cigar. I must remember to order another box. And so, Linda, you've rushed off to the police. In your heart of hearts, you hope that I'm lying. Your first move will be to rush to telephone. You'll put a nickel and dial with trembling fingers. You'll hear the phone at the other end ring. And with beating heart, you'll wait, hoping against hope that Donald Arkwright will answer. But he won't. And then you'll know I've told the truth. Then, will you come back first, or will you go on to the police? I rather think you'll go to the police, for you are excited just now. And you'll return with a detective or two. I shall have to explain to them, tell them of your hysterical spells. Then you and I will be left alone. And in a day or two, I think we'll leave on a little trip. Yes, up to my hunting lodge, where we can be alone there. And we'll get to know each other well again. Very well. And in the future... Oh, the bell. So you're back already, Linda. I guessed wrong.
5: Just a moment, my dear. I'm coming.
2: Harvey crosses to the door, opens it, and recoils in surprise.
6: Good evening, Mr. Manson.
4: Well, if it isn't Sergeant Thomas. And I see my wife is with you.
6: Yes, we met in the lobby. She came back up with me. I'd like to come in.
4: Why, of course.
6: After you, Mrs. Benson. These other men will wait out here.
3: Thank you, Sergeant.
4: And now do sit down, Linda. And you too, Sergeant. Oh, cigar.
6: No, thanks. We might as well waste no time, Mr. Benson. We've recovered your friend's body.
4: Already? But surely you didn't come here to tell me that.
3: They know you killed him, Harvey. They know.
4: Please, Linda. You must forgive my wife, Sergeant. She's overwrought. I suppose she's been babbling some nonsense or other to you.
6: She told me a story. I don't think it's nonsense.
4: Of course it is. She's hysterical.
3: But there were witnesses, Harvey. There were witnesses.
4: What? That's absurd. There was no one within miles.
6: Except a camp of Boy Scouts. Four of them with a scoutmaster were lying in the grass half a mile away when you drove up. They were watching for birds with field glasses.
4: You're lying.
6: And with natural curiosity, they turned their glasses on you. They saw your struggle on the cliff.
4: No, no, you're lying.
6: They went to another police barracks to report, or I'd have been here sooner. Here are copies of the affidavits they signed.
4: Affidavits?
6: Yeah. Look them over.
4: Affidavits. Five of them. Yes, they seem to be in order. So there were witnesses.
2: I dare say their evidence is unshakable.
6: You haven't a chance, Benson. Well, those men outside are city detectives. Are you going to come quietly?
4: Yes. Why not? What else is there to do?
3: You're caught, Harvey, and I'm glad. Glad.
4: Yes, I'm caught. But precious little good that'll do you, Linda, because he's dead. Do you hear? Donald Arkwright is dead.
3: Donald Arkwright?
2: Yes. You wonder how I knew it was he, don't you? Well, I hired a private detective.
3: Oh.
2: And he discovered that Arkwright had been phoning you, that you'd been slipping away to meet him. He managed to follow you to one of those innocent luncheons.
3: Oh, that luncheon? But that meeting was an accident.
2: A very clever accident, but not clever enough to save Arkwright, because he's dead, do you hear? And no matter what happens to me, I've beaten you.
3: You're insane. You always have been with your lust for power, and I never guessed it till now.
2: Fine words. But they won't change the fact that your beloved is dead and that I've taken him from you.
3: You killed Donald Arkwright because you thought I was in love with him. You've killed the wrong man.
2: No, I didn't. It was Arkwright. I know it.
3: Oh, no. Don Arkwright was just an old friend. The man I love is someone you've never met, whose name I see now you don't even know.
2: I don't believe you.
3: You've committed murder and you've been caught. And all for nothing.
2: No.
3: And that knowledge is worse to you than any punishment the law can inflict.
2: You're lying. It was Arkwright who phoned and hung up when I answered. I tell you, it was. It couldn't have been anybody else.
4: No. No.
6: Better answer it, Mrs. Benson.
4: No, I'll answer it. Hello? Hello?

the mysterious traveler again. Well, that was rather a hectic 24 hours for Harvey Benson, wasn't it? He shouldn't have been quite so sure of himself. It never pays. Those phone calls now. If you get any calls and find there's no one on the line, don't be quite as hasty as he was. You might get into a bad jam. I know someone else who didn't wait to make sure of his facts, and he... Oh, you're getting off here. I'm sorry, but I'm sure we'll meet again. I take this same train every week at this time.

0: You've just heard The Mysterious Traveler, a series of dramas of the strange and terrifying. In today's cast were Maurice Tarplin, Ted Osborne, Mary Jane Higby, Jack Manning, and James Van Dyke. Original music was played by Doc Whipple. The Mysterious Traveler is written and directed by Bob Arthur and David Cogan.
1: No One on the Line, from September 1st, 1946. Another creative script by the very prolific writing team of Robert A. Arthur and David Cogan. They also produced and directed The Mysterious Traveler. And they would pen scripts for many other radio series as well, including The Shadow, The Sealed Book, The Strange Dr. Weird, and Murder by Experts. 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Well, that New York City-based musician worked on multiple radio series, and later some TV programs. 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Meanwhile, up next, it's our weekly visit to Valley Springs for the soap opera Mary Foster, the Editor's Daughter. 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
13: And now, Mary Foster, the editor's daughter. It's now shortly past noon, and Mary Foster Lord, who with Dr. Bill Nelson worked most of the night on the Valley Spring Sentinel, has just come downstairs. Amelia Cobb Parrish, reporter on the Sentinel, Mary's father's newspaper, is staying with Mary during her father's absence. As Mary comes into the room, Amelia asks...
14: Well, you have a good sleep, Mary?
15: Yes, I did, Amelia. I had to get up once with a baby, but...
14: Oh, look at him. Little darling. Sound asleep in his playpen. Ain't he, darling, though? Oh, I've had so much fun with him. He's just been the cutest thing. He's just tired himself out, crawling around and playing. Oh, you're awfully sweet to get up with him this morning, Amelia. Thanks.
15: Oh, I enjoyed it, honest. Besides that, you wouldn't let me help you out at the Sentinel last night, so I had a good, long sleep.
14: Oh, well, it isn't that we didn't need your help. It's just that you haven't gotten your strength back from that attack of flu. You needed your sleep. Look, I tell you, let's go out into the kitchen where we can really talk.
15: Huh? Are you going to put him in his carriage first?
14: No, I don't think so, Amelia. He's all right there with that comforter under him. I'll hear him if he wakes up. Besides, I'd like a cup of coffee.
15: All right, Mary. Let's go out in the kitchen. Say, I've been looking over the Sentinel this morning. It looks pretty good.
14: Well, Bill Nelson really did a remarkable job considering he hasn't done any printing for years. Oh, the poor thing, he was so dead tired.
15: Yeah, but he insisted on helping out. You know... The more I see of Dr. Nelson, the more I realize he's one of those handy fellas. He always seems to be around when you need him.
14: Uh-huh. I never saw anything like it. He really is around when you need him, for a matter of fact. Why, Amelia,
0: coffee's all made, huh?
15: Yeah, I thought you'd want some, so I got it ready when I heard you moving around upstairs.
0: Well, aren't you thoughtful, though? Will you have some, too?
15: Oh, I already did. I guess I won't have any more right now, thanks. Yeah, the old Sentinel looks pretty good. If only it could have come out on time.
0: Yes, I know, but it didn't come out on time. Oh, I don't know, Amelia. I think Dad will make allowances for that fact that we couldn't meet the deadline, don't you?
15: No, I don't know. I'd like to think so, but I ain't at all sure.
0: Well, anyway, all our advertisers understood. They said it was all right. That should help some with Dad. Oh, incidentally, I have a letter here I wrote to him. I'd sort of like your opinion on it.
15: Well, when did you write that?
0: Oh, about 4 o'clock this morning, after Bill and I finished working.
15: I declare, if you ain't the limit. I should think you'd have been too tired even to think of writing a letter, let alone sitting down writing one.
0: Well, as a matter of fact, Amelia, I was tired, but I thought it'd be an awfully good idea to get a letter off to Dad right away.
15: You tell him everything that went wrong?
0: Well, nearly everything. I explained all about Tom Daggett being in the hospital. And I told him about our frantic hunt for a printer.
15: And about the paper not coming out on schedule?
0: No, Amelia, no. That's the only thing I didn't tell him. I didn't think there was really any need of telling him that.
15: It's just as well you didn't. Unless I'm awful wrong, that'd make him the maddest of all.
0: Well, he'll probably find out all about it when he gets home. John Redmond will be sure to tell him. But here, you read the letter while I'm finishing my coffee. Here.
15: All right. That's a good start. Yeah.
0: Amelia, maybe I'd better tell him before Redmond does. Huh?
15: Oh, I'd wait and see what happens. Yeah, this is a good letter, Mary. It's dandy. But you know what I'd do before I mail this letter?
0: What?
15: I'd send him a telegram.
0: Well, I thought of that, too, but, oh, you know how Dad is, Amelia. He wants details, and I couldn't afford that in a telegram.
15: Yeah, but look, Mary, that press service called up and asked for information, and that means they'll probably use the story for a syndication and goodness knows how many papers. Supposing your father reads it before he hears anything from you, then he really will hit the ceiling.
0: No, Amelia, I'm not going to send a wire. If Dad reads it in some paper, he'll read it, that's all. But I won't wire him all the details. I know who's at the door. I hope that didn't wake the baby.
3: 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We'll be right back after this short break.
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0: Oh, hello, Dorothy.
15: Hello, Mary.
0: Come on in.
15: Thank you.
0: Look, would you mind coming out to the kitchen? I'd rather the baby didn't wake just yet.
15: Oh, isn't he sweet? No, of course I don't mind.
0: Right out this way.
15: How do you do, Mrs. Parrish?
26: Oh, how do you do? I suppose you want to have a private confab with Mary, don't you?
15: Oh, not at all. Please sit still. I'm only going to stay a minute. I have to rush home, get my lunch, and rush back to school. I understand you printed the paper last night, Mary.
0: Yes, we did.
15: We, I suppose, is yourself and Dr. Nelson?
0: Mm-hmm.
15: Well, if I'd known you were going to work last night, I'd have been glad to come over and help, as I was prepared to do night before last. Why didn't you phone me?
0: Well, I thought Dr. Nelson and I could get along all right, but thanks just the same.
26: Seems to me that the night before last, when you was here, you didn't lose much time getting out of the house as soon as you found out Dr. Nelson had left and wasn't coming back.
15: Oh, well, there was no point in my staying when no work was to be done, Mrs. Parrish.
26: No, of course not.
15: Anyway, I just wanted to call in and tell you how glad I am that the paper did come out. And I'm looking forward to seeing you both at Mrs. Darby's tea this afternoon.
26: You won't see me, I'm afraid.
15: Oh, really?
0: Well, Mrs. Parrish is just getting over a touch of flu, Dorothy. I don't think it'd be wise for her to go.
26: Well, I don't know. I ain't decided for sure yet. I may go.
15: You're going to be there, of course, Mary.
0: Well, I really don't see how I can be. There's nobody to stay with the baby.
15: Oh, but surely you can find somebody to come in for an hour, can't you?
0: Well, at the moment, I don't know of anybody, Dorothy. Anybody I'd want to leave the baby with, that is.
15: Well, what about some of your neighbors? They'd certainly be trustworthy.
0: Well, yes, they would, but I don't like asking them to come in. It'd be too much of an imposition.
15: Just the same, I'll be bitterly disappointed if you don't come. Dr. Nelson's going to be there.
26: There, Mary, now you'll just have to go.
0: Well, I'm glad he is. He needs a little relaxation.
15: Think how disappointed he'll be if he arrives and doesn't find you there.
26: No getting around that. He really will be disappointed.
15: I wasn't talking to you, Mrs. Parrish.
26: Well, I wasn't talking to you either. I was just addressing the room in general. But the fact remains that Dr. Nelson does like to go places where Mary's at, too. He's awful fond of Mary, Miss Moss,
0: Amelia.
26: And I doubt if there's a girl in this whole world who could turn Dr. Nelson against
0: Amelia,
26: Mary.
0: Amelia, stop it, for goodness sake.
26: Well, there isn't.
15: I have to hurry along now, Mary. May I go out this door here?
0: Yes, surely.
15: I expect to see you at Mrs. Darby's this afternoon.
26: Well, now, what do you know about that? That sounded like an order to me.
0: Yes, didn't it, though?
26: Just as if there was something compulsory about going to that tea.
0: Oh, well, Amelia, I'd like to go. I'm very fond of Mrs. Darby's, you know. If there was any possible way I could go, I would. But there are the children. And besides, while Dad is away, I feel I should stay fairly close to the phone. A good story might break, or somebody might call with more business for the Sentinel.
26: Your father might even telephone from Chicago.
0: Yes, he might. Although I doubt that very much. But it all adds up to the fact that I just don't see how I can leave here.
26: I wonder why Dorothy was so anxious to have you there. Probably because she thinks she can outshine you in front of Dr. Nelson. Yes, sir, that must be it.
27: You say you stopped in to see Mary?
15: Yes, I did, Mrs. Darby. I'm terribly afraid she's not going to come to the tea this afternoon.
26: Oh, of course she'll be here. Whatever makes you think she won't?
15: She was awfully snippy about it.
26: I can't quite imagine Mary being snippy about anything, Dorothy. It just isn't her nature.
4: You haven't seen the way she acts with me. She's just as cold and distant as she can be.
26: Oh.
4: And she's been that way from the very first moment we met. I just don't understand it at all.
26: I must confess I don't either. Did you ask her if she was coming to the tea?
4: Yes, and she said she couldn't. She couldn't possibly come. She had children to attend to.
26: Well, that's perfectly true.
4: Yes, but when I suggested she could get somebody to stay with them for an hour, she nearly took my head off.
26: Oh.
4: She said she wouldn't think of it. It would be an imposition to ask anybody. Oh, it just made me feel terrible, Mrs. Darby. I'm not used to being treated this way.
26: Of course you're not, dear.
4: I just said I didn't understand it. But I really do. She's just jealous of me.
26: Why?
4: Oh, on account of Dr. Nelson. She seems to think I'm trying to take him away from her. And I'm not trying to do anything of the kind. And you should have heard her when I asked why she didn't call on me to help when they got the paper out last night. She said, oh, Dr. Nelson and I got along perfectly well without any help.
26: Oh, is that the way she said it, Dorothy?
4: Exactly like that.
26: Oh, I'm very sorry to hear that.
4: Yes. And another reason she's so mad and spiteful is that you took Della away from her.
26: Well, she was very sweet about it when I mentioned it to her.
4: Of course she'd be sweet to you. To your face, anyway. She blames me for that. I know you're fond of Mary, Mrs. Darby, and I'm not going to say anything against her, but I just don't know why she hates me so. I haven't done anything to her.
26: Oh, there now, dear. Don't let it upset you.
4: Oh, I can't help it. If she doesn't come to that tea, it just means that she's snubbing me. And I don't think I deserve it.
26: Of course you don't, Dorothy. But I still think she'll be here. If not, well, we'll see.
9: 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I'm your host, Greg Bell, and earlier we had an episode of The Mysterious Traveler with the organ music played by New York City-based musician Doc Whipple. Well, I mentioned he later also worked over on television for a very popular kids program. A further hint, the host was Buffalo Bob, and one of the supporting characters, a clown named Clarabel. 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
29: 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Instead of punishing him, Mr. Alvarez pulled him aside and said, "You remind me of some of my best soldiers. 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
9: 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But I mentioned that he also worked over on television. He would handle the music on a very popular children's program, hosted by Buffalo Bob, and also featuring Clarabelle the Clown. The answer is Howdy Doody. I'm Greg Bell, and we're out of time, but hey, take a little time, folks, to visit us at the website. 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
13: From ABC News, I'm Wayne Cabot. Just the talk of a deal is enough to send oil futures lower. Brent crude back to $100 a barrel, 5% lower on the news. Iran and the U.S. are closer to a deal on reopening the strait and getting Iran to hand over its highly enriched uranium. Less enthused about the terms? Benjamin Netanyahu. Ian Pannell is in Tel Aviv.
14: An Israeli official telling ABC News the emerging U.S.-Iran deal appears to be bad, and a source familiar with the situation saying there's serious concern and disappointment in the prime minister's office over the U.S. deal with Iran.
13: Bullets flew tonight outside of a Congolese hospital at the center of the worst Ebola outbreak in 10 years, people demanding the bodies of loved ones.
16: In the Congo city of Bunia, where the outbreak originated, health officials say there are several challenges slowing down efforts of trying to contain this rare strain of Ebola, people traveling from region to region, and also the ongoing violence. Health officials in the DRC have banned gatherings of more than 50 people. But in Bunia, locals attending Sunday Mass like Ronald Safari says he and other churchgoers are taking precautions. Just because this disease exists, he says, doesn't mean they can close a church.
13: ABC's Lama Hassan. Looks like another night in evacuation centers for tens of thousands in Orange County, California, where a chemical tank remains unstable.
17: We want them back as soon as we can, but until we can deem it safe, we just can't allow that to happen.
13: Fire Chief T.J. McGovern says that a crack has appeared in the tank, which could avert a feared explosion of methyl methacrylate. Felix Rosenquist takes the Indy 500, passing David Malukas on the last turn of the last lap, winning by 2/100ths of a second.
18: There was some wheel banging and some tire marks on the side pods, which is cool, but no one ended in the wall, and I think that's why it turned out to be such a great finish and such a show for the fans.
13: You're listening to ABC News.
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13: So many car shows and beach trips got completely washed away for a lot of Americans at a soggy Memorial Day weekend so far. More to come for some. ABC meteorologist Danny Beckstrom says some of us will be seeing a drier Monday.
0: Days of downpours all across the east, so the ground is saturated, but heavy rain does not let up from Louisiana to West Virginia. We have flood watches posted from New Orleans up through Atlanta, even as far north as West Virginia as the downpours continue. That flood threat focuses on the south, where the northeast gets one more push of moisture in the morning before finally some recovery as we warm up and dry out in the afternoon.
13: Someone who is a bystander near the White House is recovering after being hit by gunfire last night. Unclear how he got shot. It happened when the gunman opened fire on a White House checkpoint and was fatally shot by the Secret Service. The 21-year-old with a history of mental issues opened fire while President Trump was inside the White House. The Department of Justice is acknowledging it has taken down from its website news releases having to do with the criminal cases concerning January 6th. Calling the prosecutions and the information about them partisan propaganda. A super missile has hit Ukraine's capital region for the first time during the war. It is the third time Russia has used that missile, first time, though, hitting Ukraine in the Kyiv area. Several are dead, many wounded. The missile flies 10 times the speed of sound. I'm Wayne Cabot, ABC News.
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9: I'm Greg Bell, and we begin with the mournful sound of a locomotive whistle and the arrival of a sinister train and a malevolent narrator. The mysterious traveler is voiced by Maurice Tarplin. Later, we switch it up and make our little visit to Mary Foster, the editor's daughter. Well, the mysterious traveler launched on the Mutual Broadcasting System in December of 1943. Continued for the next decade. It tackled much more than simply the genre of mystery. The scripts range from science fiction to outright horror. Now, the one we have right now is a tale of betrayal and murder, with a script by Robert E. Arthur and David Kogan. It stars Ted Osborne, Mary Jane Higby, Jack Manning, and James Van Dyke. And it's from the 1st of September, 1946.

0: Mysterious Traveler.
1: This is the Mysterious Traveler, inviting you to join me on another journey into the realm of the strange and the terrifying. I hope you will enjoy the trip, that it will thrill you a little and chill you a little.

0: So settle back and get a good grip on your nerves, if you can. Where are we going? Why, today we're going to accompany Mr. Harvey Benson through a fateful 24 hours of his life in a story I call No One on the Line. Our visit with Harvey Benson begins on a Wednesday evening in summer. Harvey, a self-made businessman, is smoking a cigar and reading the paper while his wife, Linda, reads a book. It's really quite a picture of peaceful domesticity.
1: Well, that's that. Nothing much in the paper tonight, dear.
2: Too bad your poker game tonight fell through, darling. I know how you look forward to Wednesday evening.
1: Well, it doesn't matter. Good book you're reading?
2: Oh, yes. Yes, it's very exciting. It's a new murder mystery everybody's talking about.
1: I would have guessed it was rather dull from the way you've been looking at the same page for 10 minutes now.
2: Oh, was I? I must have been wool gathering.
1: Well, I guess I'll go... Oh, the phone. I'll get it, Linda.
2: No, sit still, Harvey. You're tired. I'll answer.
1: No, I insist, my dear. Hello. Hello. Hello. That's funny. No one on the line.
2: Well, how strange. Maybe the phone's out of order.
1: No, I heard the click as someone hung up when I answered. Oh, but it's not worth wondering about. It's getting late. What do you say we turn in?
0: And now we join Harvey again at breakfast the following morning. It's getting late, but Harvey lingers over his coffee as if he had the whole day ahead of him.
1: Good coffee, this. Pour me some more, will you, darling?
2: Of course, Harvey. But, shouldn't you be leaving for your office, dear?
1: Oh, there's plenty of time.
2: But it's almost 9:30.
1: You seem very anxious to get me to the office, Linda. You're not trying to get rid of me by any chance.
2: Oh, well, of course not. But you said you had an important appointment this morning,
1: but the fellow will wait. Mighty good coffee, this.
2: Harvey.
1: Hmm?
2: Is there anything wrong?
1: Anything wrong?
2: Yes. You seemed a little odd the last day or two and this morning.
1: And what's the matter with me this morning?
2: Oh, I don't know that anything is, but you do seem a little strange.
1: Strange? In what way, Linda, my dear?
2: Oh, I'm sorry if I've said anything to annoy you, but... Oh, I'll answer it.
1: Still, Linda, I'll answer it.
2: But, Harvey, it's probably...
1: I said I'll answer it. Maybe a call I've been expecting.
2: All right, Harvey.
1: Hello? Hello? Hello? Strange, there's no one on the line. Same thing that happened last night.
2: Well, how peculiar. Oh, but that phone must be out of order.
1: Yes, I suppose so. Yet I could swear I heard someone hang up when I answered.
2: Oh, you must have been mistaken, darling.
1: I suppose so. You better give the company a ring, Linda.
2: Yes, I will, Harvey, right away.
1: Good, and now I do have to be going. See you tonight, darling.
0: So now we accompany Harvey Benson to his office. Because we're spending one complete day with him, remember? His office is large and luxurious, reflecting the success Harvey Benson has achieved in the world by hard work and constant vigilance. Once arrived there, Harvey plunges into his work. Until shortly before noon, the sound of the interoffice phone arouses him.
3: Excuse me, Mr. Benson.
1: Oh, yes, Miss Johnson?
3: Mr. Mungo is here to see you. Shall I send him in?
1: No, ask him to wait. I'd like to see you for a moment first, Miss Johnson.
3: Certainly, Mr. Benson. I'll be right in. Yes, Mr. Benson?
1: Sit down, please, Miss Johnson.
3: Yes, sir. I brought my book.
1: You won't need it. I just want to chat with you for a moment.
3: I don't understand, Mr. Benson.
1: I just want to talk to you, that's all. I don't believe you and I have ever talked before as person to person, have we?
3: No, sir, we haven't.
1: And you've been with me 7 years, isn't it?
3: 7 years next month.
1: 7 years, and we've never talked as equals. But then, I've never needed advice before. You've noticed that I never ask advice, I suppose.
2: Well, yes, I have, Mr. Benson.
1: Make your own decision and act upon it, is my motto. And yet, now I'm going to ask your advice as a woman, not as a secretary.
2: Well, I'll try to be helpful if I can.
1: Good. Now then, picture for yourself a woman who has always been very practical and, well, let's say rather cold. Suddenly, this woman becomes dreamy and absent-minded. She stands for minutes at the window, looking at nothing. You speak to her. She doesn't hear you. What would you deduce from that?
2: Why, I'd say she was in love.
1: Excellent. Now, suppose this woman is married. Suppose on several occasions when her husband is in the room at... You're following me, aren't you?
2: Oh, yes, sir.
1: Suppose on these occasions the phone rings and this married woman answers, and each time she tells the party calling he has a wrong number. What then?
2: Why, I suppose that could happen.
1: But now, Miss Johnson, suppose on several occasions the husband answers and the party at the other end hangs up without speaking.
2: Why, it sounds like someone trying to call the wife without her husband's knowing about it.
1: Exactly. I felt sure I couldn't be wrong. But it's helpful to have your opinion and back me up. Thank you very much, Miss Johnson.
2: Why, not at all, Mr. Benson.
1: Now, please send in Mr. Mungo.
2: Yes, sir, right away. Mr. Benson will see you now.
4: Okay, sister. Good morning, Mr. Benson.
1: Come in, Mungo, and close the door.
4: Sure, Mr. Benson.
1: Sit down.
4: Yeah, sure.
1: You have the information for me?
4: Everything's right here in my report.
1: Good, let's have it.
4: I checked thoroughly on the four names you suggested.
1: And which one was she meeting?
4: I only witnessed one meeting, Mr. Benson. The other time she gave me the slip.
1: Then you don't know your business.
4: Well, what she did was go to Duke and Baker's department store, take a dress into one of the fitting rooms, and then leave by another door. I couldn't very well follow her there.
1: You should have managed it somehow. Never mind that. What did you learn?
4: I'll give you the general report first before mentioning names.
1: All right, do so, but don't dawdle about it.
4: Yes, Mr. Benson. As you'll see, I've called the four individuals you suggested parties A, B, C, and D.
1: Yes.
4: Now, party B, Mrs. Benson knew before her marriage, but I found no evidence they have ever communicated since.
1: Yes, go on.
4: Parties C and D she also knew before she became Mrs. Benson, and from time to time she's seen both of them since. But those meetings appear to have been accidental.
1: Maybe so. Get on with it.
4: But party A, the architect one, I traced him back to Atlanta. That's his hometown.
1: She comes from Atlanta, too.
4: Yes, they went to high school together, were sweet on each other for a year or two. He used to keep her picture in his room.
1: Oh, he did he?
4: Yeah. And since he reached New York 3 months ago, he's phoned her 4 or 5 times, according to the switchboard operator at his apartment house.
1: Yes, of course. I remember how excited she was when they met at the Jennings dance 2 months ago.
4: And 3 days ago, get this, when Mrs. Benson was downtown shopping, she dropped into Rass for lunch and she ran into him there.
1: No doubt it was a planned meeting.
4: It was very cleverly done. Then they sat for 2 hours talking and... Well, that meeting was no accident.
1: No, of course it wasn't. Donald Arkwright. Yes, I was sure of it.
4: Yes, sir. But if you want me to keep on following
1: you...
4: No.
1: It's time for more decisive steps.
4: I don't understand.
1: You're not supposed to. But if you knew me better, you'd know that the moment my mind is made up, I act.
4: I see, Mr. Benson.
1: And I propose to act now. So send me your bill and forget the whole affair.
4: Very good, Mr. Benson. I'll forget the whole affair. I'm very good at that. Good day, Mr. Benson.
1: Goodbye.
5: Hello, Donald Arkwright speaking.
1: Oh, hello, Arkwright. This is Harvey Benson. You remember me, Linda's husband?
5: Oh, yes, of course, Mr. Benson. How are you?
1: Fine, thanks. I'm calling because I need an architect.
5: Oh, and you wanted me
1: yes,
5: to...
1: Yes, I'm going to put up a summer place out on Long Island, and I wanted you to draw the plan.
5: Well, that's great, Mr. Benson. Now, what kind of site have you?
1: I'll do better than tell you. I'll show it to you. That is, if you're free to drive out with me this morning.
5: Well, I do have an appointment.
1: Cancel it. This will be well worth your while, I assure you.
5: Well, all right, I will, Mr. Benson.
1: Good. Then I'll pick you up in my car. Say about 45 minutes.
5: All right, that'll be fine. I'll be looking for you.
1: Good. I'll see you shortly, then. We'll have lunch on the way. Miss Johnson.
3: Yes, Mr. Benson?
1: I'm leaving for the day. Cancel any appointments I may have.
0: Now Harvey Benson leaves his office, and we follow him to the garage where he keeps his cars.
1: Well, Joe, you have my car ready?
5: I got it right here, Mr. Benson. But look, don't you want to take the new coupe?
1: No, I said I wanted the sedan.
5: Yeah, sure, but since that little accident Mrs. Benson had, the sedan ain't in too good a shape.
1: It'll do for today.
5: Yeah, but what I'm getting at is it ain't safe.
1: I'm not worried. You put in plenty of gas?
5: Yep. 5 gallons, Mr. Benson. But look now, don't take no chances with them brakes. They don't hold worth a cent.
1: I'm aware of that.
5: And that right-hand door, it sticks something terrible.
1: What of it? What do you care?
5: Oh, I just thought
1: I'd... Well, don't.
5: Golly, he's certainly in a hurry. With them brakes the way they are, he'll kill somebody if he ain't careful.
0: At 87th Street, Harvey Benson picks up his passenger, Donald Arkwright. And several hours later, they are far out in a lonely section of Long Island.
1: Just a quarter of a mile more, Arkwright. Up ahead on top of those cliffs. That's where my lots are.
5: I surely appreciate your asking me to prepare the plans, Mr. Benson.
1: Linda suggested you for the job. Said you were a first-rate architect.
5: Well, that's swell of her. I wasn't even sure she'd remember me.
1: Oh, she remembers you very well. I could see how happy she was to meet you at the Jennings party.
5: Yeah, I was tickled that she recognized me. After all, it's 6 years since we last met.
1: Well, why shouldn't she recognize you? After all, you were sweethearts, weren't you?
5: Well, I suppose you could have called us that. We did have some good times together. Riding, hiking, and dancing.
1: Well, it's plain she still thinks a lot of you. Now, there's the sight. Right up ahead.
5: Oh, yes. Smack on the edge of the cliff, huh? Well, you'll have a nice view all the way across the sound.
1: 80 feet sheer to the water. Not another house in miles. Look, you can see all the way down to the rocks from the bend in the road here.
5: Well, those waves sure are kicking up a fuss. Man wouldn't last long down there.
1: No. No, not long.
5: But you don't have to worry. I'll build you a house that'll never slide over the edge.
1: I'm sure you'll never give me any cause to worry. Well, here we are. Have to pull the car a bit off the road, though, to park.
5: Ah, pretty steep here.
1: Yes.
5: I'll have to put in a retaining wall. Terrace the ground, I guess.
1: There. Ah, got her off the road. We'll leave her here. Where we'll have room to turn around when we're ready to start back.
5: Sure hope you have good brakes. I'd hate to slide over onto those rocks down there.
1: I'd hate to myself. Oh, want to get out and block the wheels for me?
5: Oh, yes, of course. Yeah. Door won't open. Seems to be stuck.
1: That's right, that door does open hard. Never mind, I'll get out on this side and block them.
5: Well, say, aren't you forgetting to set the brakes?
1: Not necessary.
5: But this slope is steep here.
1: I know what I'm doing.
5: But look, the car's moving already. It's starting to roll forward.
1: Yes, it is, isn't it? And it'll keep on rolling.
5: Mr. Benson? I can't stop your car. The brakes won't hold. Mr. Benson, it's gone over the cliff. It's gone over the cliff!
0: Harvey stands there, watching the car roll toward the edge. While his passenger struggles frantically to get out. It only has 10 feet to go, 5 feet, and then on the very edge, the wheels twist against a rock, and the car stops. Harvey runs down the slope and reaches the spot just as Donald Arkwright manages at last to scramble out.
6: Mr. Benson, you did that on purpose.
7: Yes, Arkwright, I did.
6: You tried to kill me.
7: Exactly, I tried to kill you.
6: But why? You must be crazy.
7: No, Arkwright, only myself. If you knew me better, you'd know that no one tries to take anything away from me without suffering for it.
6: What are you talking about?
7: You know what I'm talking about. What's mine is mine. And everything that's mine I keep.
6: You are crazy. I can see it.
7: Get away from me. Take your hands off of me.
6: No, Arkwright, you haven't a chance.
7: Yes. Let me go, I say.
8: You'll do nothing. In this world, a man has to be strong and ruthless to stay on top. And I'm both.
9: No, no, you're pushing me toward the edge. Let me go.
8: You're going over, do you hear? You're going over.
9: No, no!
0: For a moment, Harvey stands. For a moment, Harvey stands.

0: State Police Barracks, where State Police Sergeant Thomas hears his story.
1: Mr. Benson, you say you got out of the car to block the wheels, and the car started rolling forward?
2: Yes, Sergeant. Arkwright tried to open the door, but it stuck. The car was at the edge by the time he got it open. He jumped, but he was too late.
1: I see. All right, I have the details straight.
2: Oh, it was horrible, Sergeant. He was my friend. There was nothing I could do to help. Nothing.
1: Yes, I understand, Mr. Benson. You were quite alone at the time? No witnesses?
2: No, we were miles from the nearest house. Why do you ask?
1: Well, because there's a Boy Scout camp about a mile from there, Mr. Benson. I thought some of the boys might have been within sight.
2: Oh, no. There wasn't anyone in sight.
1: I see. Well, I guess that's all, Mr. Benson. It's just about dark now, so we probably won't recover the body before tomorrow. I'll notify you the minute we do so you can identify your friend.
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0: And so, late in the evening, Harvey returns home to find Linda waiting for him anxiously.
13: Is that you, Harvey?
2: Yes, my dear, it is.
13: Well, I waited dinner as long as I could, and then I went ahead and ate. Shall I fix you something now?
2: No, thank you. I've eaten. Let's sit down, Linda. I'd like to talk to you.
13: Why, of course, Harvey.
2: Do you have the phone fixed?
13: The phone? Oh, no, I called the company, but they said there was nothing wrong with it.
2: I see. Well, they were quite right. I discovered that the trouble was from another source.

0: I don't think I understand you, Harvey.
1: Linda, my dear, do you consider me a fool?
0: What? Well, of course not.
1: Don't you suppose that I've known what was going on for some days now?
0: Just what do you mean, Harvey?
1: When a woman suddenly takes to mooning around the house, staring out the window, not answering when she's spoken to, the signs are unmistakable.
0: Are you speaking about me, Harvey?
1: And when that same woman gets several phone calls while her husband is in the room and each time tells the caller, I'm afraid you have the wrong number. There's no one here by that name. It would be a very stupid husband indeed who failed to notice.
0: Yes. Yes, I suppose it would.
1: But the crowning touch was those calls when there was no one on the line. One several days ago, one last night, and now one this morning.
0: But Harvey...
1: I answer and there's no one on the line. But who's there when you answer? That's what I want to know, Linda. Well, what have you to say?
0: There isn't much I can say, Harvey.
1: Oh, then you admit it. Those calls were from someone I wasn't supposed to know about. Someone you're in love with.
0: Yes. Someone I'm in love with. Someone I've been trying to bring myself to tell you about.
1: Someone you've been meeting at tawdry rendezvous.
0: Nothing of the kind. We've met, yes. But they've been perfectly innocent meetings, lunch, and a walk in the park. Nothing worse than that.
1: You're a fool to expect me to believe that.
0: Yes, I suppose I am. And yet it's the truth.
1: Well, it doesn't matter. But may I inquire what your plans are?
0: I want a divorce, Harvey.
1: So that you can marry this unknown who telephones you and then hangs up when I answer.
0: Yes. And I'm sorry that ever happened. It was my fault. I suggested it. You see, I was afraid of you, Harvey.
1: Afraid? Of me? Of your loving husband?
0: I was. But I'm not anymore. I only want to be free of you. Free to marry the man I really love.
1: Very interesting, my dear. But slightly impractical. Do you really think I'd let anyone take you away from me?
0: I'm afraid you have no choice.
1: Well, you're wrong. It's you who have no choice. You're penniless, Linda. You have no family, no money, no training. You have only me.
0: What are you trying to say?
1: I'm just leading up to a story I have to tell you, Linda. A very tragic story which occurred only this afternoon.
2: And so Harvey tells Linda the story of the afternoon's events. Well, not the true story, of course. But she guesses the truth as he speaks and recoils in horror when he has finished.
0: Oh, you've killed him. You deliberately murdered him.
1: Nonsense. It was a tragic accident. The police have already exonerated
0: you him. You killed him? Oh, no. No, I don't believe you. You're just trying to torture me.
1: You know me better than that. You know that what I have, I keep at any cost.
0: Then you did kill him. You're a murderer.
1: Don't be hysterical, my dear. I shall be forced to discipline you.
0: I'm going to the police. I'm going to tell them the truth.
1: Linda, come back here.
0: No, no, you can't stop
1: me. Linda, come back. Come back, I say.
2: Linda is gone before Harvey can get to the door. Harvey pauses, irresolute. Then he shrugs, turns back, sits down, lights a cigar.
1: Good cigar. I must remember to order another box. And so, Linda, you've rushed off to the police. In your heart of hearts, you hope that I'm lying. Your first move will be to rush to a telephone. You'll put a nickel and dial with trembling fingers. You'll hear the phone at the other end ring. And with beating heart, you'll wait, hoping against hope that Donald Arkwright will answer. But he won't. And then you'll know I've told the truth. Then, will you come back first? Or will you go on to the police? I rather think you'll go to the police. For you are excited just now. And you'll return with a detective or two. I shall have to explain to them. Tell them of your hysterical spells. Then you and I will be left alone. And in a day or two, I think we'll leave on a little trip. Yes. Up to my hunting lodge. Where we can be alone there. And we'll get to know each other well again. Very well. And in the future... the bell. So you're back already, Linda. I guessed wrong.
3: Just a moment, my dear. I'm coming.
2: Harvey crosses to the door, opens it, and recoils in surprise.
4: Good evening, Mr. Benson.
1: Well, if it isn't Sergeant Thomas. And I see my wife is with you.
4: Yes, we met in the lobby. She came back up with me. I'd like to come in.
1: Why, of course.
4: After you, Mrs. Benson. These other men will wait out here.
0: Thank you, Sergeant.
1: And now do sit down, Linda. And you too, Sergeant. Cigar.
4: No, thanks. We might as well waste no time, Mr. Benson. We've recovered your friend's body.
1: Already? But surely you didn't come here to tell me that.
0: They know you killed him, Harvey. They know.
1: Please, Linda. You must forgive my wife, Sergeant. She's overwrought. I suppose she's been babbling some nonsense or other to you.
4: She told me a story. I don't think it's nonsense.
1: Of course it is. She's hysterical.
0: But there were witnesses, Harvey. There were witnesses.
1: What? That's absurd. There was no one within miles.
4: Except a camp of Boy Scouts. Four of them with a scoutmaster were lying in the grass half a mile away when you drove up. They were watching for birds with field glasses.
1: You're lying.
4: And with natural curiosity, they turned their glasses on you. They saw your struggle on the cliff.
1: No, no, you're lying.
4: They went to another police barracks to report, or I'd have been here sooner. Here are copies of the affidavits they signed.
1: Affidavits?
4: Yeah. Look them over.
1: Affidavits. Five of them. Yes, they seem to be in order. So there were witnesses.
2: I dare say their evidence is unshakable.
4: You haven't a chance, Benson. Well, those men outside are city detectives. Are you going to come quietly?
1: Yes. Why not? What else is there to do?
0: You're caught, Harvey, and I'm glad. Glad.
1: Yes, I'm caught. But precious little good that'll do you, Linda, because he's dead.
2: Do you hear? Donald Arkwright is dead.
0: Donald Arkwright?
2: Yes. You wonder how I knew it was he, don't you? Well, I hired a private detective.
0: Oh.
2: And he discovered that Arkwright had been phoning you, that you'd been slipping away to meet him. He managed to follow you to one of those innocent luncheons.
0: That luncheon? But that meeting was an accident.
2: A very clever accident, but not clever enough to save Arkwright, because he's dead, do you hear? And no matter what happens to me, I've beaten you.
0: You're insane. You always have been with your lust for power, and I never guessed it till now.
2: Fine words. But that won't change the fact that your beloved is dead and that I've taken him from you.
0: You killed Donald Arkwright because you thought I was in love with him. You've killed the wrong man.
2: No, I didn't. It was Arkwright. I know it.
0: Oh, no. Don Arkwright was just an old friend. The man I love is someone you've never met, whose name I see now you don't even know.
2: I don't believe you.
0: You've committed murder and you've been caught. And all for nothing.
2: No.
0: And that knowledge is worse to you than any punishment the law can inflict.
2: You're lying. It was Arkwright who phoned and hung up when I answered. I tell you it was. It couldn't have been anybody else.
1: No. No.
4: Better answer it, Mrs. Benson.
1: No, I'll answer it. Hello? Hello?

is the mysterious traveler again. Well, that was rather a hectic 24 hours for Harvey Benson, wasn't it? He shouldn't have been quite so sure of himself. It never pays. Those phone calls now. If you get any calls and find there's no one on the line, don't be quite as hasty as he was. You might get into a bad jam. I know someone else who didn't wait to make sure of his facts, and he... Oh, you're getting off here. I'm sorry, but I'm sure we'll meet again. I take this same train every week at this time.

0: You've just heard The Mysterious Traveler, a series of dramas of the strange and terrifying. In today's cast were Maurice Tarplin, Ted Osborne, Mary Jane Higby, Jack Manning, and James Van Dyke. Original music was played by Doc Whipple. The Mysterious Traveler is written and directed by Bob Arthur and David Cogan.
1: No One on the Line, from September 1st, 1946. Another creative script by the very prolific writing team of Robert A. Arthur and David Cogan. They also produced and directed The Mysterious Traveler. And they would pen scripts for many other radio series as well, including The Shadow, The Sealed Book, The Strange Dr. Weird, and Murder by Experts. As you heard, the organ music on The Mysterious Traveler was handled by Clark Doc Whipple. Well, that New York City-based musician worked on multiple radio series, and later some TV programs. 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Meanwhile, up next, it's our weekly visit to Valley Springs for the soap opera Mary Foster, the Editor's Daughter. 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
16: And now, Mary Foster, the Editor's Daughter. It's now shortly past noon, and Mary Foster Lord, who with Dr. Bill Nelson worked most of the night on the Valley Springs Sentinel, has just come downstairs. Amelia Cobb Parrish, reporter on the Sentinel, Mary's father's newspaper, is staying with Mary during her father's absence. As Mary comes into the room, Amelia asks...
17: Well, you have a good sleep, Mary?
18: Yes, I did, Amelia. I had to get up once with a baby, but...
17: Oh, look at him. Little darling. Sound asleep in his playpen. Ain't he, darling, though? Oh, I've had so much fun with him. He's just been the cutest thing.
19: He's just tired himself out, crawling around and playing.
17: Oh, you're awfully sweet to get up with him this morning, Amelia. Thanks.
19: Oh, I enjoyed it, honest. Besides that, you wouldn't let me help you out at the Sentinel last night, so I had a good, long sleep.
17: Oh, well, it isn't that we didn't need your help. It's just that you haven't gotten your strength back from that attack of flu. You needed your sleep. Look, I tell you, let's go out into the kitchen where we can really talk.
19: Huh? Are you going to put him in his carriage first?
17: No, I don't think so, Amelia. He's all right there with that comforter under him. I'll hear him if he wakes up. Besides, I'd like a cup of coffee.
19: All right, Mary. Let's go out in the kitchen. Say, I've been looking over the Sentinel this morning. It looks pretty good.
17: Well, Bill Nelson really did a remarkable job considering he hasn't done any printing for years. Oh, the poor thing, he was so dead tired.
19: Yeah, but he insisted on helping out. You know, the more I see of Dr. Nelson, the more I realize he's one of those handy fellas. He always seems to be around when you need him.
17: Uh-huh. I never saw anything like it. He really is around when you need him, as a matter of fact. Why, Amelia, the coffee's all made, huh?
19: Yeah, I thought you'd want some, so I got it ready when I heard you moving around upstairs.
17: Well, aren't you thoughtful, though? Will you have some, too?
19: Oh, I already did. I guess I won't have any more right now, thanks. Yeah, the old Sentinel looks pretty good. If only it could have come out on time.
17: Yes, I know, but it didn't come out on time. Oh, I don't know, Amelia. I think Dad will make allowances for that fact that we couldn't meet the deadline, don't you?
19: No, I don't know. I'd like to think so, but I ain't at all sure.
17: Well, anyway, all our advertisers understood. They said it was all right. That should help some with Dad. Oh, incidentally, I have a letter here I wrote to him. I'd sort of like your opinion on it.
19: Well, when did you write that?
17: Oh, about 4 o'clock this morning, after Bill and I finished working.
19: I declare, if you ain't the limit. I should think you'd have been too tired even to think of writing a letter, let alone sitting down writing one.
17: Well, as a matter of fact, Amelia, I was tired, but I thought it'd be an awfully good idea to get a letter off to Dad right away.
19: You tell him everything that went wrong?
17: Well, nearly everything. I explained all about Tom Daggett being in the hospital. And I told him about our frantic hunt for a printer.
19: And about the paper not coming out on schedule?
17: No, Amelia, no. That's the only thing I didn't tell him. I didn't think there was really any need of telling him that.
19: It's just as well you didn't. Unless I'm awful wrong, that'd make him the maddest of all.
17: Well, he'll probably find out all about it when he gets home. John Redmond will be sure to tell him. But here, you read the letter while I'm finishing my coffee. Here.
19: All right. That's a good start. Yeah.
17: Amelia, maybe I'd better tell him before Redmond does.
19: Huh? Oh, well, I'd wait and see what happens. Yeah, this is a good letter, Mary. It's dandy. But you know what I'd do before I mail this letter?
17: What?
19: I'd send him a telegram.
17: Well, I thought of that, too, but, oh, you know how Dad is, Amelia. He wants details, and I couldn't afford that in a telegram.
19: Yeah, but look, Mary, that press service called up and asked for information, and that means they'll probably use the story for syndication and goodness knows how many papers. Supposing your father reads it before he hears anything from you, then he really will hit the ceiling.
17: No, Amelia, I'm not going to send a wire. If Dad reads it in some paper, he'll read it, that's all. But I won't wire him all the details. Now, who's at the door? I hope that didn't wake the baby.
20: 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We'll be right back after this short break.
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9: Oh, hello, Dorothy.
10: Hello, Mary.
9: Come on in.
10: Thank you.
9: Look, would you mind coming out to the kitchen? I'd rather the baby didn't wake just yet.
10: Oh, isn't he sweet? No, of course I don't mind.
9: Right out this way.
10: How do you do, Mrs. Parrish?
11: Oh, how do you do? I suppose you want to have a private confab with Mary, don't you?
10: Oh, not at all. Please sit still. I'm only going to stay a minute. I have to rush home, get my lunch, and rush back to school. I understand you printed the paper last night, Mary.
11: Yes, we did.
10: We, I suppose, is yourself and Dr. Nelson?
11: Mm-hmm.
10: Well, if I'd known you were going to work last night, I'd have been glad to come over and help, as I was prepared to do night before last. Why didn't you phone me?
11: Well, I thought Dr. Nelson and I could get along all right, but thanks just the same.
10: Seems to me that night before last, when you was here, you didn't lose much time getting out of the house as soon as you found out Dr. Nelson had left and wasn't coming back.
11: Oh, well, there was no point in my staying when no work was to be done, Mrs. Parrish.
10: No, of course not. Anyway, I just wanted to call in and tell you how glad I am that the paper did come out. And I'm looking forward to seeing you both at Mrs. Darby's tea this afternoon.
11: You won't see me, I'm afraid.
10: Oh, really?
11: Well, Mrs. Parrish is just getting over a touch of flu, Dorothy. I don't think it'd be wise for her to go.
10: Well, I don't know. I ain't decided for sure yet. I may go.
11: You're going to be there, of course, Mary.
12: Well, I really don't see how I can be. There's nobody to stay with the baby.
10: Oh, but surely you can find somebody to come in for an hour, can't you?
12: Well, at the moment, I don't know of anybody, Dorothy. Anybody I'd want to leave the baby with, that is.
10: Well, what about some of your neighbors? They'd certainly be trustworthy.
12: Well, yes, they would, but I don't like asking them to come in. It'd be too much of an imposition.
10: Just the same, I'll be bitterly disappointed if you don't come. Dr. Nelson's going to be there.
11: There, Mary, now you'll just have to go.
12: Well, I'm glad he is. He needs a little relaxation.
10: Think how disappointed he'll be if he arrives and doesn't find you there.
11: No getting around that. He really will be disappointed.
10: I wasn't talking to you, Mrs. Parrish.
11: Well, I wasn't talking to you either. I was just addressing the room in general. But the fact remains that Dr. Nelson does like to go places where Mary's at, too. He's awful fond of Mary, Miss Moss,
12: Amelia.
11: And I doubt if there's a girl in this whole world who could turn Dr. Nelson against
12: Amelia,
11: Mary.
12: Amelia, stop it, for goodness sake.
11: Well, there isn't.
10: I have to hurry along now, Mary. May I go out this door here?
12: Yes, surely.
10: I expect to see you at Mrs. Darby's this afternoon. Well, now, what do you know about that? That sounded like an order to me.
12: Yes, didn't it, though?
10: Just as if there was something compulsory about going to that tea.
12: Oh, well, Amelia, I'd like to go. I'm very fond of Mrs. Darby's, you know. If there was any possible way, I'd...

0: could go, I would, but there are the children. And besides, while Dad is away, I feel I should stay fairly close to the phone. A good story might break, or somebody might call with more business for the Sentinel,
1: or... Father might even telephone from Chicago.
0: Yes, he might. Although I doubt that very much. But it all adds up to the fact that I just don't see how I can leave here.
1: I wonder why Dorothy was so anxious to have you there. Probably because she thinks she can outshine you in front of Dr. Nelson. Yes, sir, that must be it.
2: You say you stopped in to see Mary?
3: Yes, I did, Mrs. Darby. I'm terribly afraid she's not going to come to the tea this afternoon.
2: Oh, of course she'll be here. Whatever makes you think she won't?
3: She was awfully snippy about it.
2: I can't quite imagine Mary being snippy about anything, Dorothy. It just isn't her nature.
3: You haven't seen the way she acts with me. She's just as cold and distant as she can be.
2: Oh.
3: And she's been that way from the very first moment we met. I just don't understand it at all.
2: I must confess I don't either. Did you ask her if she was coming to the tea?
3: Yes, and she said she couldn't. She couldn't possibly come. She had children to attend to.
2: Well, that's perfectly true.
3: Yes, but when I suggested she could get somebody to stay with them for an hour, she nearly took my head off.
2: Oh.
3: She said she wouldn't think of it. It would be an imposition to ask anybody. Oh, it just made me feel terrible, Mrs. Darby. I'm not used to being treated this way.
2: Of course you're not, dear.
3: I just said I didn't understand it. But I really do. She's just jealous of me.
2: Why?
3: Oh, on account of Dr. Nelson. She seems to think I'm trying to take him away from her. And I'm not trying to do anything of the kind. And you should have heard her when I asked why she didn't call on me to help when they got the paper out last night. She said, oh, Dr. Nelson and I got along perfectly well without any help.
2: Oh, is that the way she said it, Dorothy?
3: Exactly like that.
2: Oh, I'm very sorry to hear that.
3: Yes. And another reason she's so mad and spiteful is that you took Della away from her.
2: Well, she was very sweet about it when I mentioned it to her.
3: Of course she'd be sweet to you. To your face, anyway. She blames me for that. I know you're fond of Mary, Mrs. Darby, and I'm not going to say anything against her, but I just don't know why she hates me so. I haven't done anything to her.
2: Oh, there now, dear. Don't let it upset you.
3: Oh, I can't help it. If she doesn't come to that tea, it just means that she's snubbing me. And I don't think I deserve it.
2: Of course you don't, Dorothy. But I still think she'll be here. If not, well, we'll see.
4: Yes, indeed, Mary Foster, the editor's daughter. We'll add the next installment of that soap opera at the same time and day on your local radio station next week. I'm your host, Greg Bell, and earlier we had an episode of The Mysterious Traveler with the organ music played by New York City-based musician Doc Whipple. Well, I mentioned he later also worked over on television for a very popular kids program. A further hint, the host was Buffalo Bob, and one of the supporting characters, a clown named Clarabel. I'm Greg Bell, no relation, and I'll have the answer and then wrap up when radio was right after this.
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12: Every morning before the first bell, Mr. Alvarez stands at the front doors of a middle school, greeting students with fist bumps and quiet encouragement. After 22 years in the Army, he now brings structure and calm to the chaos of school hallways. One student, Marcus, used to get into constant fights. Instead of punishing him, Mr. Alvarez pulled him aside and said, "You remind me of some of my best soldiers. Strong, but you need control." That simple moment stuck. Marcus still checks in every morning. Mr. Alvarez no longer leads troops, but he still leads. 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
15: From ABC News, I'm Wayne Cabot. Iran is not confirming details of any peace agreement with the U.S., instead reasserting its right to control the Strait of Hormuz. Still, crude is down about 5% on the prospect of peace. ABC chief foreign correspondent Ian Pannell is in Tel Aviv.
16: Administration official telling ABC News there'll be a limited interim agreement that would include opening the Strait of Hormuz and an end to the U.S. blockade. The official saying there'll also be commitment from the Iranians to negotiate the removal of their stockpile of highly enriched uranium. But Iranian state media saying the draft agreement doesn't have any nuclear commitments. Intelligence sources telling ABC News that despite the bombing, Iran retains the ability to enrich uranium, one of the many pre-war goals that hasn't been reached.
15: Over 900 Ebola cases now reported across the Democratic Republic of Congo, more than 115 deaths. American citizens returning from the impacted area are being funneled through Virginia and Atlanta for any signs of symptoms. A chemical tank in danger of blowing to pieces in a neighborhood in Orange County, California, with a potential of a one-mile blast radius, has a crack in it. And the fire chief says that may be a good thing. It might relieve the pressure and avoid an explosion.
17: So we don't know if the whole tank is completely solidified right now and it's all plastic. That would be best case scenario. But we don't know because we can't see inside. And we're working with experts right now to see if we can see the density inside the tank that could tell us.
15: Chief T.J. McGovern, another night in evacuation centers meantime for tens of thousands of Californians. This Memorial Day weekend, the oldest Pearl Harbor survivor, age 106, is keeping the memory alive of that surprise attack. Looking back, Freeman Johnson, Centerville, Massachusetts, says his greatest legacy is raising a family. There are only 11 survivors of that surprise attack. 2,400 Americans died. 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
15: A kidnapper's call turned out to be an AI scam, leaving a mother willing to do anything for her daughter's safe return and warning people, beware. 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
20: I was going to do anything I could.
21: Deborah Del Mastro got a call from an unknown number. He told her he had kidnapped her 37-year-old daughter, Sarah. Then he gave her proof.
20: And my daughter's voice telling me that, you know, I love you, Mom. I'm so sorry. I'm so scared.
21: Deborah followed the man's instructions.
20: The guy is barking orders.
21: After sending $5,400, it had all been a scam. Martinez police tell us they're investigating, but little hope she'll get any of her money back. Dryden Quigley, ABC News.
15: San Antonio Spurs at home beat OKC to tie the Western Conference games at 2 apiece. An indie rarity, a pass with only 50 feet of track left.
22: 233 ten-thousandths of a second, to be exact. That's the margin between winner Felix Rosenquist and second place David Malukas. The closest finish in Indy 500 history.
23: And it's kind of weird. You never really get that last lap move in Indy 500. And it just played out perfectly.
22: The win capped a month in which Rosenquist became a father. His daughter was born on May 4th. At the Indianapolis 500, Will Clark, ABC Sports.
15: Wayne Cabot, ABC News.
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4: I'm Greg Bell, and we begin with the mournful sound of a locomotive whistle and the arrival of a sinister train and a malevolent narrator. The mysterious traveler is voiced by Maurice Tarplin. Later, we switch it up and make our little visit to Mary Foster, the editor's daughter. While the mysterious traveler launched on the Mutual Broadcasting System in December of 1943, it continued for the next decade. It tackled much more than simply the genre of mystery. The scripts range from science fiction to outright horror. Now, the one we have right now is a tale of betrayal and murder. With a script by Robert A. Arthur and David Kogan, it stars Ted Osborne, Mary Jane Higby, Jack Manning, and James Van Dyke. And it's from the 1st of September, 1946.

0: Struggles frantically to get out. It only has 10 feet to go, 5 feet, and then on the very edge, the wheels twist against a rock, and the car stops. Harvey runs down the slope and reaches the spot just as Donald Arkwright manages at last to scramble out.
1: Mr. Benson, you did that on purpose.
2: Yes, Arkwright, I did.
1: You tried to kill me.
2: Exactly, I tried to kill you.
1: But why? You must be crazy.
2: No, Arkwright, only myself. If you knew me better, you'd know that no one tries to take anything away from me without suffering for it.
1: What are you talking about?
2: You know what I'm talking about. What's mine is mine. And everything that's mine, I keep.
1: You are crazy. I can see it.
2: Get away from me. Take your hands off of me.
1: No,
2: get right. You haven't a chance.
1: Yes. Let me go, I say.
2: You'll do nothing. In this world, a man has to be strong and ruthless to stay on top. And I'm both.
1: No, no, you're pushing me toward the edge. Let me go!
2: You're going over, do you hear? You're going over!
1: No! No!
0: For a moment, Harvey stands, glaring down at the white-capped waters that have received his victim. Then he turns to the car. A quick twist of the steering wheel, a push, and the car is gone. Then Harvey turns away back to the road. He walks a mile, 2 miles, three, until he gets a lift from a driver who takes him to the nearest state police barracks, where State Police Sergeant Thomas hears his story.
3: Mr. Benson, you say you got out of the car to block the wheels, and the car started rolling forward?
4: Yes, Sergeant. Arkwright tried to open the door, but it stuck. The car was at the edge by the time he got it open. He jumped. But he was too late.
3: I see. All right, I have the details straight.
4: Oh, it was horrible, Sergeant. He was my friend. There was nothing I could do to help. Nothing.
3: Yes, I understand, Mr. Benson. You were quite alone at the time? No witnesses?
4: No, we were miles from the nearest house. Why do you ask?
3: Well, because there's a Boy Scout camp about a mile from there, Mr. Benson. I thought some of the boys might have been within sight.
4: Oh, no, no. There wasn't anyone in sight.
3: I see. Well, I guess that's all, Mr. Benson. It's just about dark now, so we probably won't recover the body before tomorrow. I'll notify you the minute we do so you can identify your friend.
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7: And so, late in the evening, Harvey returns home to find Linda waiting for him anxiously.
8: Is that you, Harvey?
9: Yes, my dear, it is.
8: Well, I waited dinner as long as I could, and then I went ahead and ate. Shall I fix you something now?
9: No, thank you. I've eaten. Let's sit down, Linda. I'd like to talk to you.
8: Why, of course, Harvey.
9: Do you have the phone fixed?
8: The phone? Oh, no, I called the company, but they said there was nothing wrong with it.
9: I see. Well, they were quite right. I discovered that the trouble was from another source.
8: I don't think I understand you, Harvey.
9: Linda, my dear, do you consider me a fool?
8: What? Well, of course not.
9: Don't you suppose that I've known what was going on for some days now?
8: Just what do you mean, Harvey?
9: When a woman suddenly takes to mooning around the house, staring out the window, not answering when she's spoken to, the signs are unmistakable.
8: Are you speaking about me, Harvey?
9: And when that same woman gets several phone calls while her husband is in the room and each time tells the caller, I'm afraid you have the wrong number. There's no one here by that name. It would be a very stupid husband indeed who failed to notice.
8: Yes. Yes, I suppose it
9: but
8: would.
9: But the crowning touch was those calls when there was no one on the line. One several days ago, one last night, and now one this morning.
8: But Harvey,
9: I answer and there's no one on the line. But who's there when you answer? That's what I want to know, Linda. Well, what have you to say?
8: There isn't much I can say, Harvey.
9: Oh, then you admit it. Those calls were from someone I wasn't supposed to know about. Someone you're in love with.
8: Yes. Someone I'm in love with. Someone I've been trying to bring myself to tell you about.
9: Someone you've been meeting at tawdry rendezvous.
8: Nothing of the kind. We've met, yes. But they've been perfectly innocent meetings, lunch, and a walk in the park. Nothing worse than that.
9: You're a fool to expect me to believe that.
8: Yes, I suppose I am. And yet it's the truth.
9: Well, it doesn't matter. But may I inquire what your plans are?
8: I want a divorce, Harvey.
9: So that you can marry this unknown who telephones you and then hangs up when I answer.
8: Yes. And I'm sorry that ever happened. It was my fault. I suggested it. You see, I was afraid of you, Harvey.
9: Afraid? Of me? Of your loving husband?
8: I was. But I'm not anymore. I only want to be free of you. Free to marry the man I really love.
9: Very interesting, my dear. But slightly impractical. Do you really think I'd let anyone take you away from me?
8: I'm afraid you have no choice.
9: Well, you're wrong. It's you who have no choice. You're penniless, Linda. You have no family, no money, no training. You have only me.
8: What are you trying to say?
9: I'm just leading up to a story I have to tell you, Linda. A very tragic story which occurred only this afternoon.
7: And so Harvey tells Linda the story of the afternoon's events. Well, not the true story, of course. But she guesses the truth as he speaks and recoils in horror when he is finished.
8: Oh, you've killed him. You deliberately murdered him.
9: Nonsense. It was a tragic accident. The police have already exonerated
8: him. You killed him? Oh, no. No, I don't believe you. You're just trying to torture me.
9: You know me better than that. You know that what I have, I keep at any cost.
8: Then you did kill him. You're murderer.
9: Don't be hysterical, my dear. I shall be forced to discipline you.
8: I'm going to the police. I'm going to tell them the truth.
10: Linda, come back here.
8: No, no, you can't stop
10: me. Linda, come back. Come back, I say.
7: Linda is gone before Harvey can get to the door. Harvey pauses, irresolute. Then he shrugs, turns back, sits down, lights a cigar.
11: Good cigar. I must remember to order another box. And so, Linda, you've rushed off to the police. In your heart of hearts, you hope that I'm lying. Your first move will be to rush to a telephone. You'll put a nickel and dial with trembling fingers. You'll hear the phone at the other end ring. And with beating heart, you'll wait, hoping against hope that Donald Arkwright will answer. But he won't. And then you'll know I've told the truth. Then, will you come back first? Or will you go on to the police? I rather think you'll go to the police, for you are excited just now. And you'll return with a detective or two. I shall have to explain to them, tell them of your hysterical spells. Then you and I will be left alone. And in a day or two, I think we'll leave on a little trip. Yes, up to my hunting lodge. Where we can be alone there. And we'll get to know each other well again. Very well. And in the future... Oh, the bell. So you're back already, Linda. I guessed wrong.
10: Just a moment, my dear. I'm coming.
7: Harvey crosses to the door, opens it, and recoils in surprise.
12: Good evening, Mr. Manson.
7: Well, if it isn't Sergeant Thomas. And I see my wife is with you.
12: Yes, we met in the lobby. She came back up with me. I'd like to come in.
7: Why, of course.
12: After you, Mrs. Benson. These other men will wait out here.
8: Thank you, Sergeant.
7: And now do sit down, Linda. And you too, Sergeant. Oh, cigar.
12: No, thanks. We might as well waste no time, Mr. Benson. We've recovered your friend's body.
7: Already? But surely you didn't come here to tell me that.
8: They know you killed him, Harvey. They know.
7: Please, Linda. You must forgive my wife, Sergeant. She's overwrought. I suppose she's been babbling some nonsense or other to you.
12: She told me a story. I don't think it's nonsense.
7: Of course it is. She's hysterical.
8: But there were witnesses, Harvey. There were witnesses.
7: What? That's absurd. There was no one within miles.
12: Except a camp of Boy Scouts. Four of them with a scoutmaster were lying in the grass half a mile away when you drove up. They were watching for birds with field glasses.
7: You're lying.
12: And with natural curiosity, they turned their glasses on you. They saw your struggle on the cliff.
7: No, no, you're lying.
12: They went to another police barracks to report, or I'd have been here sooner. Here are copies of the affidavits they signed.
7: Affidavits?
12: Yeah. Look them over.
7: Affidavits. Five of them. Yes, they seem to be in order. So there were witnesses. I dare say their evidence is unshakable.
12: You haven't a chance, Benson. Well, those men outside are city detectives. Are you going to come quietly?
7: Yes. Why not? What else is there to do?
8: You're caught, Harvey, and I'm glad. Glad.
7: Yes, I'm caught. But precious little good that'll do you, Linda, because he's dead. Do you hear? Donald Arkwright is dead.
8: Donald Arkwright?
7: Yes. You wonder how I knew it was he, don't you? Well, I hired a private detective.
8: Oh.
7: And he discovered that Arkwright had been phoning you, that you'd been slipping away to meet him. He managed to follow you to one of those innocent luncheons.
8: Oh, that luncheon? But that meeting was an accident.
7: A very clever accident. But not clever enough to save Arkwright, because he's dead, do you hear? And no matter what happens to me, I've beaten you.
8: You're insane. You always have been with your lust for power, and I never guessed it till now.
7: Fine words. But they won't change the fact that your beloved is dead and that I've taken him from you.
8: You killed Donald Arkwright because you thought I was in love with him. You've killed the wrong man.
9: No, I didn't. It was Arkwright. I know it.
8: Oh, no. Don Arkwright was just an old friend. The man I love is someone you've never met, whose name I see now you don't even know.
9: I don't believe you.
8: You've committed murder, and you've been caught, and all for nothing.
9: No.
8: And that knowledge is worse to you than any punishment the law can inflict.
9: You're lying. It was Arkwright who phoned and hung up when I answered. I tell you it was. It couldn't have been anybody else.
12: No. No. Better answer it, Mrs. Benson.
10: No, I'll answer it.
12: Hello? Hello?

is the mysterious traveler again. Well, that was rather a hectic 24 hours for Harvey Benson, wasn't it? He shouldn't have been quite so sure of himself. It never pays. Those phone calls now. If you get any calls and find there's no one on the line, don't be quite as hasty as he was. You might get into a bad jam. I know someone else who didn't wait to make sure of his facts, and he... Oh, you're getting off here. I'm sorry. But I'm sure we'll meet again. I take this same train every week at this time.

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8: 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Enjoy.
12: And now, Mary Foster, the editor's daughter. It's now shortly past noon, and Mary Foster Lord, who with Dr. Bill Nelson worked most of the night on the Valley Spring Sentinel, has just come downstairs. Amelia Cobb Parrish, reporter on the Sentinel, Mary's father's newspaper, is staying with Mary during her father's absence. As Mary comes into the room, Amelia asks,
13: "Well, you have a good sleep, Mary?"
14: "Yes, I did, Amelia. I had to get up once with a baby, but..."
13: "Oh, look at him. Little darling. Sound asleep in his playpen. Ain't he, darling, though? Oh, I've had so much fun with him. He's just been the cutest thing. He's just tired himself out, crawling around and playing."
14: "Oh, you were awfully sweet to get up with him this morning, Amelia. Thanks."
13: "Oh, I enjoyed it, honest. Besides that, you wouldn't let me help you out in the Sentinel last night, so I had a good, long sleep."
14: "Oh, well, it isn't that we didn't need your help. It's just that you haven't gotten your strength back from that attack of flu. You needed your sleep. Look, I tell you, let's go out into the kitchen where we can really talk."
13: "All right, are you going to put him in his carriage first?"
14: "No, I don't think so, Amelia. He's all right there with that comforter under him. I'll hear him if he wakes up. Besides, I'd like a cup of coffee."
13: "All right, Mary. Let's go out in the kitchen. Say, I've been looking over the Sentinel this morning. It looks pretty good."
14: "Well, Bill Nelson really did a remarkable job, considering he hasn't done any printing for years. Oh, the poor thing, he was so dead tired."
13: "Yeah, but he insisted on helping out. You know, the more I see of Dr. Nelson, the more I realize he's one of those handy fellas. He always seems to be around when you need him."
14: "Uh-huh. I never saw anything like it. He really is around when you need him, for a matter of fact. Well, Amelia, The coffee's all made, huh?
15: Yeah, I thought you'd want some, so I got it ready when I heard you moving around upstairs.
14: Well, aren't you thoughtful, though? Will you have some, too?
15: Oh, I already did. I guess I won't have any more right now, thanks. Yeah, the old Sentinel looks pretty good. If only it could have come out on time.
14: Yes, I know, but it didn't come out on time. Oh, I don't know, Amelia. I think Dad will make allowances for that fact that we couldn't meet the deadline, don't you?
15: No, I don't know. I'd like to think so, but I ain't at all sure.
14: Well, anyway, all our advertisers understood. They said it was all right. That should help some with Dad. Oh, incidentally, I have a letter here I wrote to him. I'd sort of like your opinion on it.
15: Well, when did you write that?
14: Oh, about 4 o'clock this morning, after Bill and I finished working.
15: I declare, if you ain't the limit. I should think you'd have been too tired even to think of writing a letter, let alone sitting down writing one.
14: Well, as a matter of fact, Amelia, I was tired, but I thought it'd be an awfully good idea to get a letter off to Dad right away.
15: You tell him everything that went wrong?
14: Well, nearly everything. I explained all about Tom Daggett being in the hospital. And I told him about our frantic hunt for a printer.
15: And about the paper not coming out on schedule?
14: No, Amelia, no. That's the only thing I didn't tell him. I didn't think there was really any need of telling him that.
15: It's just as well you didn't. Unless I'm awful wrong, that'd make him the maddest of all.
14: Well, he'll probably find out all about it when he gets home. John Redmond will be sure to tell him. But here, you read the letter while I'm finishing my coffee. Oh, here.
15: All right. That's a good start. Yeah.
14: Amelia, maybe I'd better tell him before Redmond does, huh?
15: Oh, well, I wait and see what happens. Yeah, this is a good letter, Mary. It's dandy. But you know what I'd do before I mail this letter?
14: What?
15: I'd send him a telegram.
14: Well, I thought of that, too, but, oh, you know how Dad is, Amelia. He wants details, and I couldn't afford that in a telegram.
15: Yeah, but look, Mary, that press service called up and asked for information, and that means they'll probably use the story for syndication in goodness knows how many papers. Supposing your father reads it before he hears anything from you, then he really will hit the ceiling.
14: No, Amelia, I'm not going to send a wire. If Dad reads it in some paper, he'll read it, that's all. But I won't wire him all the details. I don't know who's at the door. I hope that didn't wake the baby.
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2: Oh, hello, Dorothy.
3: Hello, Mary.
2: Come on in.
3: Thank you.
2: Look, would you mind coming out to the kitchen? I'd rather the baby didn't wake just yet.
3: Oh, isn't he sweet? No, of course I don't mind.
2: Right out this way.
3: How do you do, Mrs. Parrish?
4: Oh, how do you do? I suppose you want to have a private confab with Mary, don't you?
3: Oh, not at all. Please sit still. I'm only going to stay a minute. I have to rush home, get my lunch, and rush back to school. I understand you printed the paper last night, Mary.
2: Yes, we did.
3: We, I suppose, is yourself and Dr. Nelson?
2: Mm-hmm.
3: Well, if I'd known you were going to work last night, I'd have been glad to come over and help, as I was prepared to do night before last. Why didn't you phone me?
2: Well, I thought Dr. Nelson and I could get along all right, but thanks just the same.
4: Seems to me that night before last, when you was here, you didn't lose much time getting out of the house as soon as you found out Dr. Nelson had left and wasn't coming back.
3: Oh, well, there was no point in my staying when no work was to be done, Mrs. Parrish.
4: No, of course not.
3: Anyway, I just wanted to call in and tell you how glad I am that the paper did come out. And I'm looking forward to seeing you both at Mrs. Darby's tea this afternoon.
4: You won't see me, I'm afraid.
3: Oh, really?
2: Well, Mrs. Parrish is just getting over a touch of flu, Dorothy. I don't think it'd be wise for her to go.
4: Well, I don't know. I ain't decided for sure yet. I may go.
3: You're going to be there, of course, Mary.
2: Well, I really don't see how I can be. There's nobody to stay with the baby.
3: Oh, but surely you can find somebody to come in for an hour, can't you?
2: Well, at the moment, I don't know of anybody, Dorothy. Anybody I'd want to leave the baby with, that is.
3: Well, what about some of your neighbors? They'd certainly be trustworthy.
2: Well, yes, they would, but I don't like asking them to come in. It'd be too much of an imposition.
3: Just the same, I'll be bitterly disappointed if you don't come. Dr. Nelson's going to be there.
4: There, Mary, now you'll just have to go.
2: Well, I'm glad he is. He needs a little relaxation.
3: Think how disappointed he'll be if he arrives and doesn't find you there.
4: No getting around that. He really will be disappointed.
3: I wasn't talking to you, Mrs. Parrish.
4: Well, I wasn't talking to you either. I was just addressing the room in general. But the fact remains that Dr. Nelson does like to go places where Mary's at, too. He's awful fond of Mary, Miss Moss,
2: Amelia.
4: And I doubt if there's a girl in this whole world who could turn Dr. Nelson against
2: Amelia,
4: Mary.
2: Amelia, stop it, for goodness sake.
4: Well, there isn't.
3: I have to hurry along now, Mary. May I go out this door here?
2: Yes, surely.
3: I expect to see you at Mrs. Darby's this afternoon.
4: Well, now, what do you know about that? That sounded like an order to me.
2: Yes, didn't it, though?
4: Just as if there was something compulsory about going to that tea.
2: Oh, well, Amelia, I'd like to go. I'm very fond of Mrs. Darby's, you know. If there was any possible way I could go, I would. But there are the children. And besides, while Dad is away, I feel I should stay fairly close to the phone. A good story might break, or somebody might call with more business for the Sentinel.
4: Your father might even telephone from Chicago.
2: Yes, he might. Although I doubt that very much. But it all adds up to the fact that I just don't see how I can leave here.
4: I wonder why Dorothy was so anxious to have you there. Probably because she thinks she can outshine you in front of Dr. Nelson. Yes, sir, that must be it.
5: You say you stopped in to see Mary?
3: Yes, I did, Mrs. Darby. I'm terribly afraid she's not going to come to the tea this afternoon.
5: Oh, of course she'll be here. Whatever makes you think she won't?
3: She was awfully snippy about it.
5: I can't quite imagine Mary being snippy about anything, Dorothy. It just isn't her nature.
3: You haven't seen the way she acts with me. She's just as cold and distant as she can be.
5: Oh.
3: And she's been that way from the very first moment we met. I just don't understand it at all.
5: I must confess I don't either. Did you ask her if she was coming to the tea?
3: Yes, and she said she couldn't. She couldn't possibly come. She had children to attend to.
5: Well, that's perfectly true.
3: Yes, but when I suggested she could get somebody to stay with them for an hour, she nearly took my head off.
5: Oh.
3: She said she wouldn't think of it. It would be an imposition to ask anybody. Oh, it just made me feel terrible, Mrs. Darby. I'm not used to being treated this way.
5: Of course you're not, dear.
3: I just said I didn't understand it. But I really do. She's just jealous of me.
5: Why?
3: Oh, on account of Dr. Nelson. She seems to think I'm trying to take him away from her. And I'm not trying to do anything of the kind. And you should have heard her when I asked why she didn't call on me to help when they got the paper out last night. She said, oh, Dr. Nelson and I got along perfectly well without any help.
5: Oh, is that the way she said it, Dorothy?
3: Exactly like that.
5: Oh, I'm very sorry to hear that.
3: Yes. And another reason she's so mad and spiteful is that you took Della away from her.
5: Well, she was very sweet about it when I mentioned it to her.
3: Of course she'd be sweet to you. To your face, anyway. She blames me for that. I know you're fond of Mary, Mrs. Darby, and I'm not going to say anything against her, but I just don't know why she hates me so. I haven't done anything to her.
5: Oh, there now, dear. Don't let it upset you.
3: Oh, I can't help it. If she doesn't come to that tea, it just means that she's snubbing me. And I don't think I deserve it.
5: Of course you don't, Dorothy. But I still think she'll be here. If not, well, we'll see.
6: Yes, indeed, Mary Foster, the editor's daughter. We'll have the next installment of that soap opera at the same time and day on your local radio station next week. I'm your host, Greg Bell, and earlier we had an episode of The Mysterious Traveler with the organ music played by New York City-based musician Doc Whipple. Well, I mentioned he later also worked over on television for a very popular kids program. A further hint, the host was Buffalo Bob, and one of the supporting characters, a clown named Clarabelle. I'm Greg Bell, no relation, and I'll have the answer and then wrap up when radio was right after this.
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6: 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The answer is Howdy Doody. 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
19: Jack Flanders in Dreams of Rio.
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19: Jack Flanders is still trying to find out more about the crystal skull he once possessed but has been stolen from the museum. Speaking of museums, Carmen and Short Top had a wonderful time in Rio when they visited the Carmen Miranda Museum.
21: Look, they had her hats.
22: Oh, what hats. I love them.
23: Beautiful.
19: And were thrown out.
24: Water!
19: Mojo's statue, you may recall it's the one with the little red horns on top of her head, spoke to Jack.
25: Frida.
26: Frida? Not little Frida.
25: Just not little.
26: Not little.
19: Later, Jack and Mojo wondered if it might be their old friend, Little Frida.
27: Little Frida?
26: She said she wasn't little.
27: Maybe she grew.
26: Yeah, maybe now she's Big Frida.
19: So, Jack Flanders has left Bahia for Belém, a city located at the mouth of the Amazon River. And now, week 6 of Dreams of Rio.
28: Ich habe dich vermisst.
29: Tava com uma saudade de você, meu amorzinho.
28: Ich habe es vermisst, dich nicht zu sehen, zu halten, zu berühren und zu streicheln. Carla?
29: Klaus?
28: When are you going to leave him?
29: When you ask me to.
28: Leave Paolo now.
29: Oh, Klaus.
28: I don't want you to go back to him.
29: Klaus?
28: Carla?
29: Not now.
28: Why not?
29: It's all a matter of timing.
28: Oh, Carla.
29: Oh, Klaus.
28: I don't know.
29: Oh, but you are leaving Rio de Janeiro.
28: I'm coming back.
29: Oh. Then, when you come back, I'll leave him.
28: I'll see.
29: Klaus?
28: Carla?
29: Is Jack going with you?
28: You know I can't talk about this.
29: Oh, yes, you can.
28: No.
29: Remember, I arranged for Jack to bring the skull to you. Paulo would never have allowed it out of his sight. You know what Paulo would do to me if he ever found out.
28: Where's the skull?
29: I don't know. Klaus, is Jack going with you?
28: He hasn't said yes yet.
29: When are you leaving?
28: In 2 days.
29: You are going to Manaus?
28: Mm-hmm.
29: I have a cousin in Manaus, João. He was brought up on the Amazon. He knows the river, the tributaries, the seasons. You should rent his boat. He's honest.
28: Carla?
29: Klaus?
28: You seem distracted.
29: What?
30: I said you seem distracted.
29: Distracted? No. I was wondering about the skull.
30: I am selling it to a collector. He's very rich.
29: It's a shame.
30: I was planning to sell it to him anyway. Delivering it to Herr Professor Klaus was only a temporary rerouting.
29: This gun is something special.
30: It was special. It contained the information Professor Klaus needed, am I right? And now, we wait and see if the two of them can find a site, huh?
29: Jack said no. He is not going.
30: He will. Carla? Don't ever double-cross me. Do you understand? You listening?
29: No.
30: You're trying to be funny, huh?
29: No. I was just thinking of something.
0: Thinking of what?
29: I was thinking of the old woman, my Joseph. When Paulo took the skull to her, she spoke of a mask, a golden mask that will be found. That is all I want.
0: Is that all?
29: Yes, that is all. Klaus.
0: Carla.
29: You know, when my Josefa looked into the skull, she saw things.
2: I see a man wandering aimless, walking down endless corridors, passing through many rooms. Shh, quiet. Yes, I see him trying to escape. There is no exit, no escape. It's like hell itself. Wait, something is watching him. He has eyes.

0: I'm looking for someone by the name of Little Fruit. Big Fruit. I mean just Frida.
1: Frida?
0: Yes. I believe she has pigtails and smokes cigars.
1: Frida?
0: Yes. I was told I would find her here at the Indian Museum in Berlin.
1: Frida?
0: Yes.
1: Un momentinho, por favor.
0: I wonder if she really is Little Frida. I just can't imagine Little Frida grown up. Why do I keep seeing her in a cabaret, wearing black net stockings? Why do I keep hearing Mojo playing Lily Marlene inside my head?
2: Can I help you?
0: I'm looking for Little... all I know is her name is Frida.
2: I believe that would be me.
0: You? You're Frida?
2: The only one here, yes.
0: Well, I'm Jack Flanders.
2: Hello.
0: You work here?
2: Yes. I'm here to study the American Indians.
0: American Indians? In the Amazon?
2: Oh, I see. You are from the United States, and you believe you are the only Americans.
0: Huh?
2: Yes.
0: Ah.
2: South American Indians.
0: I see. I'm sorry. Look, I have something here. Maybe you can tell me what it is, where it came from.
2: Come in my office. We shall see.
0: They appear to be turtles, but if you look carefully, they're really eyes.
2: Mm-hmm.
0: You see, the feet and the head are silver, but the shell...
2: The stone.
0: Yeah. Aren't those eyes?
2: Hmm. And where did you find this?
0: In a mall.
2: In a mall?
0: Yeah, in America. North America. The U.S.,
2: Interesting. And you came all the way to Brazil to ask me what this is?
0: No. Was that a joke?
2: A dry one, yes.
0: Ah, I see. Well, do you notice the way... I mean, when you move the eyes, they appear to dilate or sort of focus on you.
2: Yes, I noticed. Creepy.
0: Well, is this anything you've seen before?
2: Mr. Flanders... You can buy these turtles all over Brazil.
0: Oh.
2: But not with these eyes.
0: Ah.
2: Is that all?
0: Well, I don't know. You tell me.
2: Well, I think it's interesting. And what you said about how it appears to focus on you. But it's simply shifting the light source that causes dilation. When the observer moves slightly, a variety of refraction patterns can be seen. I suppose for some people, this could be out of the ordinary.
0: Yeah. So there's nothing more you can tell me about this?
2: Perhaps you need to see a geologist. Rocks are not my specialty.
0: Well, what is your specialty?
2: The Indians.
0: Ah, you're an anthropologist.
2: Yes. Have you seen our museum?
0: I just arrived in Belém.
2: We have one of the best collections of Indian artifacts. Are you interested?
0: Well, yes, but... I don't know why, but I expected you had something else to tell me.
2: Sorry.
3: Hello?
4: Carmen?
3: Tia Josefa?
4: You are looking for the stone crystal skull, are you not?
3: Yes, I... How did you know?
4: I know.
3: Oh, I see. Do you know where it is?
4: No.
3: Well.
4: But.
3: Yes?
4: You must move quickly. Within the hour, or the skull will vanish forever.
3: Tia Josefa, the skull was stolen from the museum. No one knows where it is.
4: I know where.
3: Where? Hello?
4: Shh, quiet. I see a building. Inside the building is a wooden box. On the side of the box is... Este lado para cima.
3: Que?
4: Oh, this side up.
3: Oh.
4: Now I see... Fragile.
3: Fragile, huh? I need a little more than that.
4: Shh, calma. I see the street. Yes, I see it clearly. Santa Lucia, near the Avenue Presidente Kubitschek, about 1, 2, 3 doors down. A green door with a brass token door knocker.
5: Bésame, bésame mucho, como si fuera esta noche la última vez.
6: All right.
3: We wait here.
5: Bésame, bésame mucho, como si fuera esta noche.
4: Quiet.
6: Oh, sorry.
4: I see two men carrying the crate down the steps to the street.
3: They have it. And there's Paolo Pompadora.
4: They will put the crate into a white combi, a van.
6: Paolo is not going.
3: Mm-mm.
4: They will drive down the avenue, Presidente Kubitschek.
3: Follow that van.
6: All right.
4: Don't lose sight of them.
6: No problem.
3: No problem.
4: If you lose sight, always lost.
3: Oh, watch out for that truck.
6: Shh, amigo. Não tem problema.
3: No problem, eh? They're gone. Now what?
0: I like those birds.
2: They were recorded in the Motto Grosso.
0: You know, everything I've seen here, it's not only art, but it also serves some function in Indian life.
2: It is a remarkable culture, and it's being destroyed. They know so much. They have an understanding of the plants and animals and insects that we never will have. I wish we had the means to document more of this before it's lost, but we don't. No one in this country cares, except the few of us. To the land developers, the Indians are an obstacle to be moved, and so they are moved. It's a disaster.
0: God, this headdress. Or mask, whatever it is, it's extraordinary. It's so beautiful.
2: The museum shouldn't have kept that mask.
0: Why?
2: The Indians capture the spirit and wear the mask and become the spirit of the animal or creature they've captured. Then after the ceremony, they burn the masks to release the spirits. If they don't, they'll give you trouble trapped in there as they are.
0: So why are they kept here?
2: Some people don't believe.
0: Do you?
2: I do. But I'm only doing research here.
4: I see the van on the Rua da Carioca.
3: Quick, to the Rua da Carioca.
6: Rua da Carioca? Too much traffic. Engarrafada.
4: Do not lose them this time. You are giving me a headache.
3: There they are, up ahead.
6: Certo, certo.
3: Dios mio! You are going to kill us.
6: No problem. No problem. Oops.
2: So you came here expecting to pick up a statue and discovered a skull inside the statue. That's interesting.
0: I took it to an archaeologist by the name of Klaus Vargas. Do you know him?
2: I've met him.
0: He said it was pre-Incan. Here, I have these pictures he took before the skull was stolen.
2: Clear crystal skull. I doubt it is Incan or pre-Incan. I doubt it's even from Peru. He said it was authentic?
0: Yes. You don't think so?
2: I can't tell, looking at photographs.
0: Well, it's not supposed to represent a human skull, is it?
2: It could be half human, half animal. One of the many spirits Indians know of. Are you familiar with Candomblé?
0: I've been exposed to it. Mm-hmm.
2: There are several African deities that are snake gods, half human, half snake.
0: Oh, a snake man.
2: I'd say not.
0: But I thought you just said it was.
2: No, I think if you measured the skull as Professor Vargas should have, you'd find it's definitely feminine.
0: Ah, a snake woman. You believe the skull was carved by the Amazon Indians?
2: No. But it may have been used by the Indians. Did he tell you there have been other crystal skulls found? Some believed to be of Mayan, others of Aztec origin?
0: Yes, but he didn't say what they were used for.
2: They may have been used by an oracle.
0: An oracle?
2: As a crystal ball.
3: Uh-huh. Adonde irán? Are they heading down the coast?
6: Oh, maybe São Paulo, eh?
3: São Paulo?
6: Oh, lots of money for me.
3: Oh, God. I don't have enough money.
6: No money?
3: Don't stop. I have money. Not enough for São Paulo, but I have money.
6: Okay. No problem. How much money you got?
3: Zeca, does that gas needle work?
6: Sure, good needle. Oops.
3: Oh, God, Zeca.
6: No problem. Good vago. Reserve tank, eh? See? Oh, it's all right.
3: They're turning.
6: I see.
3: Why are they going up that dirt road?
6: Oh, expensive view at the top, huh?
3: Pull over. In the shade. Here. We'll wait until it gets dark.
6: Beautiful beach here, darling.
2: Cuidado, darling.
0: Professor Vargas?
7: Jack Flanders?
0: Yes. I've thought over your offer to join the expedition and... Well, I'd like to be part of it.
7: Good. I was expecting you would say that.
0: You were?
7: Of course. On Wednesday, I leave for Manaus to make arrangements. When can you join me?
0: Well, probably on Wednesday, if I can catch a flight.
7: I've reserved a room for you at the Tropical Hotel.
0: You have, huh?
7: Mm-hmm. Is there anything special I'll need to bring, or have you taken care of that too?
8: Just bring yourself.
7: Okay. Oh, by the way... I spent the afternoon with Frida Adler.
8: Oh, yes? Will you be seeing her again?
7: This evening.
8: Tell her I said, sie soll Erbarmen haben.
7: Yeah, I'll tell her.
3: Was that Jack?
8: Yes. He's spending the evening with an anthropologist I know.
3: A woman?
8: Yes.
3: Following love again.
8: Yeah. No, strictly professional. We met as colleagues. But when Frida takes off her work clothes and dresses up, she's einfach bezaubernd.
3: She is.
8: She is. Jack will be surprised.
3: He will.
2: It's been a long time since I've gone dancing.
0: That's surprising.
2: Why is that?
0: I would have thought any number of men would have been asking you out.
2: No, that's not the way it is.
0: You certainly look a lot different once you've slipped out of that old lab coat.
2: What do you think of our local band?
0: Don't ask. You've lived with the Indians, haven't you?
2: Mm-hmm.
0: You speak their language?
2: Some. It varies from tribe to tribe.
0: Would you call it a poetic language?
2: They speak in metaphors. They may say, you sit like a kutia.
0: A what?
2: A kutia is a type of animal that, when it eats, it sits like a human. Their conversation is related to things they see in the jungle.
0: Well, that makes sense. I hear they have a good sense of humor.
2: Oh, yes. They laugh. And they may say, that looks like the head of a tapir. And they laugh. They may go on the whole night long, laughing and fooling around.
0: They sound so innocent.
2: They are.

0: of strength and endurance, they may pull out all her hair.
1: What?
0: Yes, they pull it right out of the skull.
1: Ah.
0: It's painful. She can't cry. But when the new hair grows back, new thoughts will come into her mind.
1: Ah.
0: And for the men, sometimes they weave a glove out of fibers and they'll collect maybe 50 ants. Big, fierce ones they call Tukandaya. All throughout the ceremony, his hand is inside the glove with the ants biting away.
1: Oh, my God.
0: When the ceremony is finished and they remove his glove, it's all blood.
1: Frida.
0: Sometimes they put ants on her breasts.
1: Oh.
0: That night, they can't have each other because they're both so sore.
1: Yeah, I can imagine.
0: But you see, they've passed the test. If anything should happen in their life, they're prepared. They can handle it. Now they have the power.
2: They have it in there somewhere. Peek over the wall. Do you see anything?
3: I see a beautiful garden.
2: What else?
3: I see some men.
2: Yes?
3: With guns.
2: With guns? Oh, boy.
3: Oh, little guns, no problem.
2: If you say no problem once more, te strangulo, Zeca.
3: I see the box.
2: Good. What else?
3: Now the men, they live.
2: Come on, over the wall.
3: You are going there?
2: We are going there.
3: Okay.
0: Let me see those turtles.
1: Sure. Here.
0: And now hand me the pliers in my purse.
1: What? Pliers? Oh. Here.
0: Okay. Let's pull off the legs and head.
1: Frida. But
0: it's just cheap silver. Oh. I want to see what the eyes look like when they're not part of the turtle, all right?
1: But I sort of like them the way they...
0: Now give me the other one.
1: Okay. So long, turtles.
0: Okay. Now, what do you see?
1: Two eyes, right?
0: Let me see the photographs.
1: Of the skull.
0: Of course.
1: Here.
0: Look at the hollow eye sockets. And look at the shape of these eyes.
1: Oh, my God. They'd fit perfectly.
0: Yes.
1: Well, what does that mean?
0: If you were an oracle and you inserted the eyes into the skull, I suppose you could see things.
1: Really?
0: Or things could see you.
1: Ooh.
0: If you believe in that. You don't, do you?
1: I try to keep an open mind.
0: Sometimes when you keep an open mind, you can't see the truth.
1: Well, what are you saying?
0: Jack, believe a little, just in case.
2: It should be here. No, darn. Not in the crate.
3: Psst. Over here. It's in the room with the man.
2: Oh, boy.
3: No, wait. They living. Now, we sneak in.
2: All right. I have it.
3: Okay.
2: Let's get out of here.
3: Couldn't get away, huh?
2: Shh! Watch out for the garbage cans. Oi, ese perro, damn
3: dog. Oh, dogs bark all the time. No.
2: Come on, run, run!
4: Hey, vocês aí, eu vou atirar, hein?
2: Tira, shoot, he's gonna shoot, run!
4: Shoot!
2: Run.
4: Nossa senhora, Jesus Cristino, meu Jesus, big problem!

0: Jack Flanders is played by Robert Lorick, Paula Pompadora,
1: Andre Adler,
0: Carla,
1: Leah Maioni,
0: Klaus Vargas,
1: George Ernst,
0: Carmen,
1: Virginia Rambal,
0: Frida,
1: Sabina Thompson,
0: Zeca the taxi driver,
1: Zeca Ligiero,
0: Mine Josefa,
1: Maria Pompeo,
0: the director.

0: Is Tom Lopez. Dreams of Rio was written by Fulton with music by Clark. Ambiance was recorded in Belém by Fulton and Clark.
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3: So, this is the Amazon River?
4: No, it's the Rio Negro.
3: Ah, it's a good name for it. It's black as ink.
4: There's something you should see, Jack. It's just outside Manaus, what they call the meeting of the waters.
3: Oh, I read about that. That's where the Amazon River and the Rio Negro meet.
4: Yes, they form one giant river, but their waters don't mix. One side of the river is the muddy clay waters of the Amazon. 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You can reach out of the boat and draw a line with your finger where the two rivers flow alongside each other. They go on like that for miles without mixing. It's quite a tourist attraction.
3: Good Lord!
4: What?
3: Over there, coming out of that hotel. You see what I see?
4: Jack, I don't believe it. Paolo Pompadora.
3: Yeah.
5: Jack Flanders. What an amazing coincidence, huh?
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4: I was surrounded by a gang of zoot mutants, high-tech punks with shimmer suits, sort of 21st century zoot suits. What's really laser harnesses that emit shifting hologram images combined with their own lovely misshapen mutant bodies. As they say, you never can be certain what's suit and what's zoot. They didn't think it was funny. A female mutant with four arms flicked on her laser blade and moved in fast. I whipped out my own laser and slipped behind a table. She got a good bite of it. I sliced off her lower arm. A chunk of her harness went flying. Wasn't a real arm, only part of her hologram. Oh, well. She moved again. Sliced me one across the hand. Oh, left a nice sizzling scar. The punk zoot was good. I moved in and missed, taking a chunk out of the bar. It sapped my power. My blade flickered. She came in for the kill. I slowed time. My power was quite intact, just a little ploy. I watched as her arm zigzagged up, trying to burn a Z on me. She drained her power for the full burn.

0: I saw where she was in that camouflage. I stepped aside and cut an R across. She dropped the blade. Now, the rules state, at this point, the fight is over. Would the other Zoots honor that? Out came a dozen laser blades. Nope. They were gonna slice me into brand X. I reached back in my shoulder bag and removed my trusty Godzilla blaster. They stopped. The barrel of the big equalizer had gotten their attention. I want to talk to Toots Mutant.
1: I'm Toots. Who are you?
0: Ruby. I'm a galactic gumshoe.
2: Gumshoe.
0: A good one.
2: Good one.
1: Yeah, I like your chorus. Have a seat.
0: I need some data.
1: You floppies all snap together.
0: I'm an independent.
1: Well, suck my oscilloscope.
0: I have a score to even. You do, too.
1: Yeah? Define the glitch.
0: Slimies.
1: Yeah? So run or idle?
0: I want to know where their nest is. Prime target.
1: They're my cousins.
0: I hear Toots and the Slimies aren't exactly in the handshake mode.
1: External controllers.
0: Zero.
1: Flaming flags.
0: Zero. No countries, no networks. Myself and a friend. A little personal revenge. Care to join?
1: Crosstalk coupling.
0: Leakage.
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0: Off hook, discrete steps.
1: When you hit them, they self-destruct.
0: I know. I've killed a few.
1: Nice erase design.
0: Will you help?
1: What? Free running time, support peripherals, output range, some error detection, deflection angle.
0: All of it. I want to know where they are, how to get in, and snuff them. Gesundheit, do we have a deal?
1: In the handshake mode.
0: Okay. I had a beeper implanted in the Frankie, Angel Lips. I was following her at a safe distance. I decided to take advantage of my expense account and rented a Rourke's X-11 rocket car. Wait till Kapoor gets the bill on this one. The countryside was flat. Boring. I turned on the radio. Oh, I could tell by the theme. The Android sisters were at it again. You'll see what I mean.
3: Money means security.
4: No money means terror.
3: Oh.
5: This is Angel.
6: This is Angel.
5: We are the Android Sisters.
3: Today's topic is money. Money is important.
6: Everyone needs money.
3: Have you been deprived of money?
4: Do you suffer from money withdrawal?
3: Do you need a money fix?
4: Is your money fix not big enough?
3: What if you lost your job?
4: The job you can't stand.
3: The job a machine could do.
6: And do it better.
3: What if you lost that?
4: Then what?
5: Uh-oh. No money means terror. Oh.
4: Are you happy?
3: Do you wonder why you are not happy?
4: Do you live in a constant state of fear?
3: Have they made you into a money junkie?
4: Do you hate your job?
3: Do you have a job to hate?
4: Are you looking for a job?
3: Are you looking for a job you will hate?
4: A job that could be done by robots?
3: Is this not a stupid way to live your life?
4: But you need money.
3: Money means security.
6: No money means terror.
5: Oh.
3: Are you happy?
4: Do you wonder why you're not happy?
3: Do you live in a constant state of fear?
4: Do you know
3: how easy it is
4: to control someone
3: in that state
4: of mind?
3: Do you know
4: how many hours of the day
3: you think about money? Do you ever think about
4: how much you think about
3: money? Aren't you sick of
4: thinking about
3: money? Money.
6: But money means
5: security.
6: No money means
5: terror.
6: Oh.
0: See what I mean? They're up to some kind of mischief. They could short-circuit people's minds if they wanted to, especially if they used a little sex. Maybe one day they will. I was tailing Angel Lips, the Frankie. She still had the beeper and/or it implanted in her, so I was able to keep my distance, just keeping my eye on her little blips. I tailed her to the edge of the Great Gripos, a black
7: desert. The sand, dust, rocks, everything's black. But this part is now grassy plain. Long purple grass, black, far as you can see. Anyway, the Frankie knew exactly where to go. One moment she's walking through waist-high purple grass, the next moment, gone. The beeper says she's no longer on the plane. She's beneath. I decided to follow. Sure enough, it was an entrance into a cavern. Well, well. An underground city. Probably abandoned thousands of years ago. Taru would sell his soul for this find. The street spiraled down into a cavern lit by a weird phosphorescent glow. So, here it is. The Black City. But what is it? Another piece in the puzzle, or a piece of another puzzle? I watched Angel Lips from a distance. I felt sorry for her. I don't know why. She looked lonely. Down there, wandering through the streets of the Black City. She's a Frankie who knows what they think. I stood in the shadows, watched her pass by, humming to herself. She seemed content. There was a pleasant eeriness about that city. I stood there, listening to the silence. And then it was as though I heard the voices of the old ones, the ancient newly.

Was it the old ones? They touched me in a way that made me feel... Yeah. There really are higher forces at work. Or at play.

0: Thanks, I know all that. Who programmed her?
1: Our programmers are confidential.
0: Listen, she dressed up to look like me and did something that got some slimy stirred up. They're trying to kill me. Your programmer has put in a few features
1: our
0: that weren't requested. I want to talk to him, or her.
1: Our programmers are confidential.
0: Yeah. It wasn't going to be easy to break into the Lazar's Android works. A high-tech company like that has some pretty advanced security gizmos, but no matter how advanced, there's always some techie figuring out how to break them. And I knew a couple of them. The two techno-witches, Anofan and Alfano.
2: There is a security field surrounding the plant.
0: What kind?
3: It simply analyzes everything that passes through it.
2: We send out a frequency that states we are domesticated animals out sniffing the bushes.
0: Sounds good. Woof, woof. Crossing the grounds was easy, or relatively easy, considering all the electronic gear we were hauling. Getting through the security gates and inside also went smoothly. The eternal police alarms were efficiently eliminated.
2: We will leave no trace of having entered.
3: We are experts.
0: I hope so. This must be the main assembly area. Look at all these android parts.
1: It's spooky.
0: Yeah, torsos and heads and stuff all over the place.
2: Weird. The computer room is perhaps this way.
3: Oh, look what I found.
0: Yeah, what?
3: The mail room.
0: So what?
3: It is filled with mail androids.
0: Huh.
3: There's at least 50.
0: Oh, yeah?
3: And they're all nude.
0: I gotta see this. Well. Hello, boys.
2: All different.
0: Custom built. They come in all sizes.
2: Oh, look at the size of this one.
0: I wonder whose fantasy that is.
3: This one is nice. I wonder how much it costs.
0: A lot.
2: How much?
0: Probably 30 to 40,000.
3: Solar credits?
0: Not solar centavos.
2: They are playthings for the rich.
0: Yeah.
3: Yeah.
2: What are you doing?
3: I'm just touching it. I just wanted to see if it moved.
2: It did not move.
3: It did. Watch.
0: I wanted to find out who did the programming for Angel Lips. So, we broke into the Frankie Factory, the Lazar's Android Works. Two techies from the digital circus, On-Off-On and Off-On-Off, took care of the security system, and we were on our way to the main computer room when we got sidetracked by the mail room. It was filled with about 50 fully assembled nude males of varying sizes.
2: What are you doing?
3: I'm just touching it. I just wanted to see. It does. It moved.
2: It did not move.
3: It did. Watch.
2: Very interesting.
0: I wonder how they do that.
2: Apparently they were testing and this one is partially activated.
0: Well, fun is fun, ladies, but let's get to the computer, okay?
2: Ofanov, stop playing. Back to work.
0: All right. Wait till someone arrives in the morning. They'll wonder what kind of dreams he's been having.
2: I know the system. We broke into a similar one months ago.
0: Yeah, I've been wondering about you techies from the digital circus. Is that what you do, break into systems?
2: They invent them, we counteract them. Here we are, class 7, Angel Lips, yeah. Serial number 7.
0: Yeah. Just tell me, who signed her program?
2: Matisse.
0: Huh?
2: Matisse, that is the signature.
0: Henri Matisse?
2: No, Harold Matisse.
0: Oh. Where's he located?
2: The great outer Gripo.
0: The Gripo Desert? Get the coordinates and let's get out of here.
2: The alarm!
0: Oh, terrific.
4: This is the police! You are surrounded!
0: Great idea.
3: What?
0: Can you activate those droids?
2: 50 nude males?
0: That's right. Sync them to the one that Alfano's been fooling around with. Gather them in a group, us in the middle, and we'll make a run for it.
3: They'll shoot us down.
0: They won't shoot down the droids. They're worth more than we are.
2: Brilliant.
0: Can it be done?
2: Why not?
0: Anofan got the males activated and in a pack, leaving enough room for the three of us in the center. She rigged up a remote, so she only had to control one. Orfanov's friend. She synced the others to him. We hit the door and rushed out. The police force waiting outside was too astonished to react immediately. I mean, picture this. 50 nude males of varying sizes, slightly aroused, rushing out in one group across the manicured lawns, down through the dim streets of the city. People leaped off the sidewalks as we galloped by. We got to a safe underpass and cut loose from the pack, leaving the droids to continue on their merry way.
5: The Adventures of Ruby.
0: Harold Matisse was the guy who had programmed Angel Lips. He'd built himself a nice little artificial oasis in the great outer Gripos, a dusty black desert. I entered a cool, tiled courtyard. There was a fountain in the center and a couple of caged parrots or something squawking away. Occasionally, some other oddly Earth-type animal would wander through. I figured they were all animal droids. A duck came by and took a drink from the fountain. I wanted to see if it was real, so I gave its tail a little yank. It was a droid. My name is Ruby. I'm a galactic gumshoe. A good one.
6: I am the programmer. Harold Matisse.
0: Yeah, you're about what I figured.
6: Is that a compliment?
0: No. I have a couple of questions.
6: Please sit.
0: Are all these animal droids?
6: They're my friends.
0: Yeah. Angel Lips. What's she up to?
6: Up to?
0: Yeah. You did her programming. What's she up to?
6: I'm sorry. It's confidential.
0: Angel Lips dressed up to look like me. She did something to stir up the slimies, and since then they've been trying to kill me. I want to know what she did.
6: It's all quite amusing.
0: Oh, yeah?
6: What are you...
0: That's amusing, too. Now, once more, okay? What did she do?
6: It was what we call a soft error.
0: A soft error?
6: She was looking for one thing and mistakenly found another.
0: Yeah?
6: She stumbled upon a plan. A new nesting ground for the slimies.
0: The Black City?
6: Yes. The Black City.
0: But she was really looking for the Black Star?
6: That's correct.
0: Good. Next question. What is the Black Star?
6: The Black Star is a philosophical question. In fact, the answer to all your questions are ultimately philosophical. Are you a philosopher, Ruby?
0: What's that? A pig?
6: Yes, a pig.
0: A pig. Are those parrots real?
6: They're real, damn it. Don't you?
0: Try me.
6: All right. I'll tell you, but you're not going to believe or understand it.
0: I don't care if I understand it or not. I just want to hear you say it. I paid a visit to the home of Harold Matisse, the person responsible for programming Angel Lips. He was a little reluctant to talk, but he finally gave in to my subtle feminine charm and other less subtle persuasion.
6: Please stop blasting my droidimals.
0: Okay. So tell me about the Black Star.
6: It's believed to be a source of energy coming from out there in the stars.
0: We are in the stars.
6: It's believed to be coming from somewhere in the Phoenix system. It may be a cosmic intelligence. Or some believe it may be alien beings benevolently manipulating our thinking. Or possibly it is none of these. Simply morphogenetic fields of memory left behind by the original Nullians that once existed on this planet.
0: Okay. Could this stuff coming from, wherever it's coming from, affect the electronic media on this planet?
6: Not in its present stage.
0: And where do you figure in all of this?
6: Well, 100 years ago, I probably would have been a writer, creating characters on paper. Today, I create programs for androids. They are my characters. They are extensions of my thinking.
0: Like the android system.
6: Yes, like that. The principle you apparently fail to grasp is simply something need not exist physically to exist.
0: Yeah.
6: Do you exist, Ruby?
0: Huh?
6: Do you exist materially? Did Sherlock Holmes exist? Mental existence and material existence can be quite different, and usually are. Electronic media has become so sophisticated it now bypasses material reality and creates mental existence. But most people still don't distinguish the difference. Not that it really matters.
0: Yeah, to you it doesn't matter.
6: Rumi, my advice is, ignore reality as much as possible. You'll be much happier.
7: I hate this business. They think I'm sneaky. They call me Rodent. I told them my name was Rodent, not Rodent. Do I look like a rodent?
8: Of course not, sir.
7: Yes, I am a Kapoorian from a long line of proud Kapoorians. We are not rodents, are we, Mother?
8: No, son.
7: Yes, just because we have long teeth, they like to make fun of me. It's always been like that, hasn't it, Mother?
8: Yes, son.
7: Yes, I hate this business. Do they think I enjoy double-crossing my friends? I take little pleasure in that. I could have been someone.
8: A beaver?
7: Yes, a bee. What do you mean, a beaver?
8: Just a little joke. You could have been a sculptor.
7: Yes, a sculptor.
8: You could have gnawed great works.
7: Yes, great works. Something to sign my name to. Something to be proud of. To become immortal. But now what can I sign? Some small chiselings. Society has made me into what I am. Isn't that right, Mother?
8: It was your father.
7: My father? What father?
8: He left before you were born, the rat.
7: Yes, my father, the rat. No, don't call him that. I remember his picture before you burnt it. Those dark, beady eyes, the slicked back fur, his pointed nose, his yellow teeth, his long whiskers. He was handsome, my father.
9: Angel Lips, you've come back.
10: Just to say goodbye, Endor.
9: You said goodbye, I don't know how many times.
10: This is the final goodbye.
9: Oh? There's no hope for us?
10: No. Goodbye.
9: I just want...
10: Shh. No more, Endor.
9: But I...

0: rodent.
1: 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You know how I hate to be called a rodent.
0: Just a little joke.
1: Not funny, Mother. I am not happy.
0: Give your mommy a kiss, all right?
1: All right.
2: True is the name, digging the game. I guess you'd call it archaeology, I call it a dig. Dig, dig, dig. That's my business. There I was sitting in the tulip bar, all alone, listening to Harvey play on the qualo. And the image of Angel Lips came to me. I remember the last time I saw her, she was standing under a street lamp. Darling, I remember where we used. Hello, Angel Lips.
3: Hello, Professor.
2: Why'd you leave me, Angel Lips?
3: I didn't want to leave you.
2: You didn't?
3: A voice told me to go.
2: A voice? You hear voices?
3: Now and then, doesn't everyone?
2: Now and then, maybe. I don't know.
3: Do you dream?
2: Dream, of course. Everyone dreams. Everyone dreams except androids. You don't dream.
3: I have dreams.
2: You do dream? What do you dream of? Electric sheep?
3: I dream of the Black Star.
2: The Black Star. What do you know about the Black Star?
3: I...
2: What? Yes.
3: I...
2: Yes.
3: I can't tell you.
2: Can't tell? Why not? Why can't you tell me?
3: I'm programmed to distract people if they ask.
2: Distract, huh? How?
3: I've never liked that habit of yours.
2: Habit?
3: The way you repeat everything.
2: Repeat everything?
3: What? Yes.
2: Yes, I do repeat everything. That's true.
3: Well, not everything.
2: No, not everything. Well... Bartender came over and nudged me on the shoulder. I sort of came to my senses and returned from my daydream, if you want to call that, out another drink. And then I drifted off into another reverie, and I thought about someone else I'm very fond of. Not in the same way, mind you. You have to understand that. I mean, strictly above the board. Molière, chief of the mole people. I remember the time Molière told me Ruby was in trouble. Yeah, there you are.
4: I believe Ruby is in trouble.
2: In trouble?
4: I had a dream.
2: A mole dream?
4: I saw Ruby in a dungeon, and she was being tortured by a grunt.
2: A what?
4: By a grunt.
2: A what?
4: By a grunt.
2: Spit it out! Spit it out!
4: By a grunt!
2: A grunt?
4: Dragon!
2: A grunt dragon?
4: Grunt.
2: Are you crazy? There's no dragons!
4: It was a grunt dream.
2: Oh, yeah. Well, thanks. A dream. Yeah, I remember that as though it were just yesterday. Funny how things come back to you like that. Well, this is T.J. Giroux saying, so much for memories. Good night.
5: We're suited up in what Toots calls Zoot fighting suits.
6: Zoots.
5: They're battle suits tailored like tanks. They amplify your arm and leg movements. In a sense, they are tanks.
6: Tanks.
5: You can walk through walls with the things. We start off with totally barren terrain. Rocks, craters, moon dust. Each suit is equipped with a finger laser. Yeah, honest. I know it sounds funny. We're also carrying cannons, grenades, all sorts of explosives. The suits have their own computers that constantly scan and analyze anything that looks suspicious.
6: Suspicious.
5: Toots has rigged up a dead man switch. As soon as you release it, the suit starts firing automatically.
2: Oh!
5: Damn! They're using bozo bombs.
7: Set off their defense system. Open fire!
5: Moonbeam launches a grenade inside the mouth. A slimy comes out, flying. I open up with a finger laser. We're making our way across the first level when I see a flash, and then I'm hit. Oh. Oh, I'm not flat. The suit automatically stands me back up again. Now this is where the trouble starts. I don't know if it was the hit that jarred something loose or Toots had rigged it to happen, but the suit goes on automatic. The computer takes over. A wall slams down as the slimy seal themselves off. The suit and I simply walk through it. Listen, this suit is running on... We enter the incubator chamber, where they grow the slimies. I start blasting everything, whether it's living or not. I never planned on this sort of massacre, but I'm running on automatic, and by the looks of things, I just come along for the ride. Moonbeam, I'm stuck on automatic. The temperature's going up in here.
7: Can't you override it?
5: I can't. It's stuck. It shoots anything that moves. Don't get in front of me.
7: You're going to overload and burn out.
5: Yeah, yeah. Tell it to my tailor.
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10: From ABC News, I'm Wayne Cabot. Iran is not confirming details of any peace agreement with the U.S., instead reasserting its right to control the Strait of Hormuz. Still, crude is down about 5% on the prospect of peace. ABC chief foreign correspondent Ian Pannell is in Tel Aviv.
11: Administration official telling ABC News there'll be a limited interim agreement that would include opening the Strait of Hormuz and an end to the U.S. blockade. The official saying there'll also be commitment from the Iranians to negotiate the removal of their stockpile of highly enriched uranium. But Iranian state media saying the draft agreement doesn't have any nuclear commitments. Intelligence sources telling ABC News that despite the bombing, Iran retains the ability to enrich uranium, one of the many pre-war goals that hasn't been reached.
10: Over 900 Ebola cases now reported across the Democratic Republic of Congo, more than 115 deaths. American citizens returning from the impacted area are being funneled through Virginia and Atlanta for any signs of symptoms. A chemical tank in danger of blowing to pieces in a neighborhood in Orange County, California, with a potential of a one-mile blast radius, has a crack in it. And the fire chief says that may be a good thing. It might relieve the pressure and avoid an explosion.
12: So we don't know if the whole tank is completely solidified right now and it's all plastic. That would be best case scenario. But we don't know because we can't see inside. And we're working with experts right now to see if we can see the density inside the tank that could tell us.
10: Chief T.J. McGovern, another night in evacuation centers meantime for tens of thousands of Californians. This Memorial Day weekend, the oldest Pearl Harbor survivor, age 106, is keeping the memory alive of that surprise attack. Looking back, Freeman Johnson, Centerville, Massachusetts, says his greatest legacy is raising a family. There are only 11 survivors of that surprise attack. 2,400 Americans died. You're listening to ABC News.
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15: Good evening, Central Illinois. Here's your WAND forecast. We got clear skies tonight. That allows temperatures to dip into the low 60s and upper 50s. And by tomorrow morning, that could also set us up for some patchy fog. But thankfully, throughout your Memorial Day Monday, we'll be enjoying pleasant conditions, sunny skies, and temperatures in the upper 70s and low 80s. I'm meteorologist Alina Colon.

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0: Now, it's Red Eye Radio. Gary McNamara and Eric Hurley talk about everything from politics to social issues and news of the day. Whether you're up late or you're just starting your day, welcome to the show. From the Relief Factor Studios, this is Red Eye Radio.
1: 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He is Eric Hurley, and I'm Gary McNamara.
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3: We're Red Eye Radio. He is Eric Carlin. I'm Gary McNamara. Well, it just proves you and I don't buy beer.
4: No, we got some confirmation. Thanks to one of our great listeners,
3: Keith. And one of mine, too.
4: Yeah. Oh, another one. Yeah. And so thanks to you guys who confirmed that it is indeed true.
3: Yeah. There is generic beer that just says beer.
4: Yeah. Yeah. Keith said it was historically generic beer was produced in Vancouver, Washington, and was simply labeled beer. It was brewed by the General Brewing Company. That's such a generic beer company, right? Or the General, or the Acme Brewing Company, yeah, which also produced Lucky Lager. There's a friend of mine actually named Lucky Lager at their Vancouver brewery there in Washington until it closed in 1985. All right, so there you go. Thanks, Keith. Appreciate that.
3: Decisions to be made between lager and ale.
4: Yeah, right. Well, my buddy apparently went for the cheapest he could find, and it was just said beer on the can. Oh, that sounds like something Al from Married with Children would drink, right?
3: That's from Canadian artist Kim Mitchell. There.
4: Oh,
3: lager
4: yeah.
3: and ale is
4: yeah.
3: the song.
4: Ah, yeah.

0: Good evening, Central Illinois. Here's your WAND forecast. We got clear skies tonight. That allows temperatures to dip into the low 60s and upper 50s. And by tomorrow morning, that could also set us up for some patchy fog. But thankfully, throughout your Memorial Day Monday, we'll be enjoying pleasant conditions, sunny skies, and temperatures in the upper 70s and low 80s. I'm meteorologist Alina Colon.
1: ABC News, I'm Wayne Cabot. Iran throwing cold water on a purported deal to end the war with the U.S., reasserting a legal right to manage the Strait of Hormuz. President Trump, after saying that a deal was near, is now saying he doesn't want to rush things. He wants to get it right. And he wants that ballroom, citing the latest shooting outside the White House. ABC Selena Wang.
2: The president, who is facing backlash from even within his own party for his $1 billion request in taxpayer money for the White House complex, saying it goes to show how important it is for all future presidents to get what will be the most safe and secure space of its kind ever built in Washington, D.C.
1: A crack in a chemical tank, usually a bad thing, maybe not, though, in the case of a bulging tank of toxic chemical outside L.A. The crack may be enough to relieve pressure and hopefully get tens of thousands back in their homes. They've been out since Friday.
3: Hi, this is Gordon Deal. Memorial Day Monday on This Morning, America's First News. The current conflict between the U.S. and Iran is a modern-day fight that still features old-school strategies. We'll explain. Also, why expectations have collapsed for the summer home-selling season. Plus, the enormous security challenge for hosting the World Cup. And why the old airport bar finds its

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0: city in the central Illinois. Here's your WAND forecast. We got clear skies tonight. That allows temperatures to dip into the low 60s and upper 50s. And by tomorrow morning, that could also set us up for some patchy fog. But thankfully, throughout your Memorial Day Monday, we'll be enjoying pleasant conditions, sunny skies, and temperatures in the upper 70s and low 80s. I'm meteorologist Alunia Colon.
1: ABC News, I'm Wayne Cabot. The rumblings of a deal enough to send oil futures lower. Brent crude back below $100 a barrel. 5% on the news that Iran and the U.S. are close to a deal on reopening the strait and getting Iran to hand over its highly enriched uranium. Another night in evacuation centers in Garden Grove, California, outside L.A. The crack that turned up in the huge bulging chemical tank could be a good thing. There's no sign of a leak, and there's hope that the contents have turned into a solid, and maybe the tank won't blow.
2: For days, officials have feared
1: the human eye could not have called this finish in Indy. Felix Rosenquist took the Indy 500, passing David Malukas on the last turn of the last lap to win by 0.02 seconds.
3: There was some wheel banging and some tire marks on the side pods, which is cool, but no one ended in the wall, and I think that's why it turned out to be such a great finish and such a show for the fans.
1: Closest finish.
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0: evening, Central Illinois. Here's your WAND forecast. We got clear skies tonight. That allows temperatures to dip into the low 60s and upper 50s. And by tomorrow morning, that could also set us up for some patchy fog. But thankfully, throughout your Memorial Day Monday, we'll be enjoying pleasant conditions, sunny skies, and temperatures in the upper 70s and low 80s. I'm meteorologist Alina Colon.
1: ABC News, I'm Wayne Cabot. Iran throwing cold water on a purported deal to end the war with the U.S., reasserting a legal right to manage the Strait of Hormuz. President Trump, after saying that a deal was near, is now saying he doesn't want to rush things. He wants to get it right. And he wants that ballroom, citing the latest shooting outside the White House. ABC Selena Wang.
2: The president, who is facing backlash from even within his own party for his $1 billion request in taxpayer money for the White House complex, saying it goes to show how important it is for all future presidents to get what will be the most safe and secure space of its kind ever built in Washington, D.C.
1: A crack in a chemical tank, usually a bad thing, maybe not, though, in the case of a bulging tank of toxic chemical outside L.A. The crack may be enough to relieve pressure and hopefully get tens of thousands back in their homes. They've been out since Friday.
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9: We're Red Eye Radio. He is Eric Cronin. I'm Gary McNamara. Well, it just proves you and I don't buy beer.
1: We got some confirmation. Thanks to one of our great listeners,
9: and Keith. And one of mine, too.
1: Yeah. Oh, another one. And so thanks to you guys who confirmed that it is indeed true.
9: Yeah. There is generic beer that just says beer.
1: Yeah. Yeah. Keith said it was historically generic beer was produced in Vancouver, Washington, and was simply labeled beer. It was brewed by the General Brewing Company. That's such a generic beer company, right? Or the Acme Brewing Company, yeah, which also produced Lucky Lager. There's a friend of mine actually named Lucky Lager at their Vancouver brewery there in Washington until it closed in 1985. All right, so there you go. Thanks, Keith. Appreciate that.
9: Decisions to be made between lager and ale.
1: Yeah, right. Well, my buddy apparently went for the cheapest he could find.

0: And it was just said beer on the can.
1: Oh, that
0: sounds like something Al from Married with Children would drink, right?
1: It's from Canadian artist Kim Mitchell.
0: Oh, yeah.
1: Lager and Ale is the song.
0: Ah, yeah.

0: evening, Central Illinois. Here's your WAND forecast. We got clear skies tonight. That allows temperatures to dip into the low 60s and upper 50s. And by tomorrow morning, that could also set us up for some patchy fog. But thankfully, throughout your Memorial Day Monday, we'll be enjoying pleasant conditions, sunny skies, and temperatures in the upper 70s and low 80s. I'm meteorologist Alina Colon.
1: ABC News, I'm Wayne Cabot. The rumblings of a deal enough to send oil futures lower. Brent crude back below 100 bucks a barrel. 5% on the news that Iran and the U.S. are close to a deal on reopening the strait and getting Iran to hand over its highly enriched uranium. Another night in evacuation centers in Garden Grove, California, outside L.A. The crack that turned up in the huge bulging chemical tank could be a good thing. There's no sign of a leak, and there's hope that the contents have turned into a solid, and maybe the tank won't blow.
2: For days, officials have feared
1: the human eye could not have called this finish in Indy. Felix Rosenquist took the Indy 500, passing David Malukas on the last turn of the last lap to win by 0.02 seconds.
3: There was some wheel banging and some tire marks on the side pods, which is cool, but no one ended in the wall, and I think that's why it turned out to be such a great finish and such a show for the fans.
1: Closest finish.
4: 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We'll explain. Also, why expectations have collapsed for the summer home-selling season. 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And why the old airport bar finds itself under attack. 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
6: Can't fly with your pet? There are other options. Here to discuss, USA Today reporter Zach Wichter. So tell me, you want to travel with your pet? What is the new option?

Good evening, Central Illinois. Here's your WAND forecast. We got clear skies tonight. That allows temperatures to dip into the low 60s and upper 50s. And by tomorrow morning, that could also set us up for some patchy fog. But thankfully, throughout your Memorial Day Monday, we'll be enjoying pleasant conditions, sunny

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0: Hey, Jen, you ready for a girls' night in?
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10: Hi, this is Gordon Deal, and you're listening to This Morning, America's First News on WTAX. With Memorial Day here, the personal finance company WalletHub has released its report on the best and worst states for military retirees. To assist service members in planning for life after the military, WalletHub evaluated all 50 states and the District of Columbia across 28 key indicators of veteran retirement friendliness. The data set ranges from job opportunities for veterans to housing affordability to the quality of VA hospitals. Best states for military retirees, number one, South Carolina, followed by North Dakota, Wyoming, New Hampshire, and Maryland in the top five. The worst areas for military retirees, New Jersey, Washington State, Washington, D.C., Vermont, and Oregon. Memorial Day facts, by the way, 3.7 million people expected to travel by plane over the holiday weekend. That's up 0.3% from last year. Also, the number of hot dogs consumed every second from Memorial Day to Labor Day, 818. That's 7 billion total. For Nicole Murray, I'm Gordon Deal. Thanks for listening to This Morning, America's First News.

0: is using this latest incident to argue his controversial White House ballroom is necessary. And overnight, the Justice Department revealing just how secure the ballroom will be, saying the roof will include a drone port and key location for rooftop snipers who will protect the White House and the entire Washington, D.C. area, and will be hermetically sealed.
1: Today, the president will lay a wreath at Arlington National Cemetery to mark Memorial Day. The end of the holiday weekend means that millions of people will be on the roads and in the skies today. But for many, the weekend was a washout as powerful storms stretched from the south to the northeast. More from ABC's Sophie Flay.
2: Heavy rain and strong winds pounding the Texas panhandle. People rushing to pack up their picnic. Downpours triggering severe flash flooding across the region, inundating neighborhoods, and washing out roads in Birmingham, Alabama, making travel treacherous.
1: Over the weekend, President Trump said that a deal to end the war with Iran had largely been negotiated, but an Israeli official tells ABC News that the deal emerging appears to be a bad one. Secretary of State Marco Rubio told reporters in India today,
3: "We have what I think is a pretty solid thing on the table in terms of their ability to open up the straits, get the straits open, enter into a very real, significant, time-limited negotiation on the nuclear matters. And hopefully we can pull it off. It has a lot of support in the Gulf. It has a lot of support globally, every country that we've walked through it."
1: Over 50,000 people still under evacuation orders in Southern California because of an overheated tank filled with a chemical. The Orange County Fire Authorities say they were able to analyze the tank and say some cracks were visible, which could be good because it could allow for venting. You're listening to ABC News.
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8: Good evening, Central Illinois. Here's your WAND forecast. We got clear skies tonight. That allows temperatures to dip into the low 60s and upper 50s. And by tomorrow morning, that could also set us up for some patchy fog. But thankfully, throughout your Memorial Day Monday, we'll be enjoying pleasant conditions, sunny skies, and temperatures in the upper 70s and low 80s. I'm meteorologist Alina Colon.
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9: 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Thanks for spending part of your Memorial Day with us. On a date, when does the guy get a break from paying for everything? Here's This Morning's Nicole Murray.
10: I'm dating a guy who asks me to pay for most dates. Does this make him cheap? Here to discuss, Market Watch reporter Aditi Srikant. So tell me about the situation. A guy is asking his partner to pay?
11: Oof. Okay. So this person has written in to me a couple times. And the first issue was that he was always late. Then she said she was thinking about him more and he might be a little cheap. So he does often pay for drinks, which can add up. You know, he did pay for dinner on the second date. However, on the first date, excuse me, on the second date, he asked her if she wanted to go see bull riding in Madison Square Garden. Even though it was his idea to go, he had her grab the tickets. And then when they went to go see a movie, he also had her grab the tickets.

0: evening, Central Illinois. Here's your WAND forecast. We got clear skies tonight. That allows temperatures to dip into the low 60s and upper 50s. And by tomorrow morning, that could also set us up for some patchy fog. But thankfully, throughout your Memorial Day Monday, we'll be enjoying pleasant conditions, sunny skies, and temperatures in the upper 70s and low 80s. I'm meteorologist Alina Colon.
1: ABC News, I'm Brian Clark. Emergency crews in Southern California are trying to prevent the failure of an industrial tank full of toxic chemicals. About 50,000 people have been forced from their homes in Garden Grove, about 40 miles south of L.A. The tank began overheating late last week, but Orange County Fire Chief Craig Covey says there is a possible fix.
2: There's a void space above the top layer of the water or the liquid to the top space.

0: space. We're hoping that that space can absorb a slower cure rate and not overpressure and blow up. Letting this thing just fail and blow up is unacceptable to us.
1: President Trump now says there's no rush to reach an agreement with Iran amid hopes of a deal to reopen the Strait of Hormuz. Pope Leo calling for increased regulations on AI and denouncing what he calls the culture of power driving the AI race. This is...
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9: Thanks for spending time with us. Welcome into Monday, May 25th, Memorial Day. Gordon Deal with Nicole Murray. Coming up this half hour, the airport bar is back. Also, baseball players getting shorter and inspiring quotes for this Memorial Day. Well, there's something special about the airport bar. First off, there are no rules. No one that will bat an eye at what you order or at what time you order it. But Emily Stewart, senior correspondent at Business Insider, says in some ways the airport bar is under siege. Emily, what did you look at?
11: Yeah, so you know, we know a lot of people have been complaining over the past few years about airport lounges as more and more people get access to them. You know, the airport lounge, love it or not, is kind of supposed to be this exclusive space. But a lot of people who have tried to access a lounge know that sometimes it's too full, that there is a long wait. And also, as much as we feel like the airport lounge is free, right, that's a lot of the time not true. A lot of the time you have a very expensive credit card that's getting you into the lounge. And so sometimes, like, what I think about is, like, if I do want to get a drink or a snack at the airport, like, why not go to the bar? Yes, it's expensive. But again, if you're spending $1,000 a year on a credit card, is it that much more expensive? It's also kind of a more democratic space, I think. And, you know, as much as it sounds a little bit crass, but, like, the airport bar really is a space where there are no rules. And that can be a problem sometimes if people overdo it. But it's pretty, you know, regular to see somebody getting a mimosa at 6 a.m. and nobody really bats an eye.
9: I'm among them. lounges, though, change things, these airport clubs. How so?
11: Yeah, you know, I talked to somebody at the Airport Restaurant and Retail Association, and he said that, you know, lounges are really a problem for a lot of bars and restaurants and other retail establishments because they really do suck up traffic. He said for most of their members, in the event that a lounge appears or gets built, they will lose business, they lose traffic. And a lot of the problem, too, is what happens is, like, let's say I have a 7-year lease for a restaurant or whatever at the airport. Well, a lounge pops up in year 3, I can't get out of my lease, and suddenly, kind of overnight, maybe a concept that made sense without a lounge does not make sense anymore. And that, you know, can be a real issue. Now, there are maybe some benefits to having a lounge, especially as they get overcrowded, because it is kind of like a higher-end clientele, so if it is an hour-long wait to get into the Centurion Lounge, you might say, eh, forget it, I'll just pop over to the bar anyway and spend that money. But in general, they really do suck some businesses or some business out of, you know, airport bars and airport restaurants. And, you know, they also make the point that it's really expensive to operate. I mean, I think that's also reflected in their prices. But yeah, if you think about, you know, their rents are quite high. They have to share some of their sales with the airport. They have to get employees through security and deal with all that. They have to, you know, figure out getting their product in and security clearances for that. Sometimes they don't have as much storage space either. So these are hard businesses to operate. I mean, obviously you do have like a trapped clientele, which is a little bit different. But it is a difficult business to operate. And so sometimes, you know, you look around and I'd imagine if you own a bar and you see a free lounge going in across the way, you're thinking, oh man, like this is not going to be great for business.
9: Yeah. We're speaking with Emily Stewart, senior correspondent at Business Insider. The piece is called The Airport Bar is Back. I thought it was interesting you said freedom is narrower at an airport bar. What do you mean by that?
11: Yeah, you know, I was talking to someone who made the point, like, especially in this day and age of kind of where everybody has their phone out all of the time, you do have to be a little bit careful. Now, obviously, it was never good if somebody was really having too much to drink at the airport bar or anywhere, you know, and really getting out of hand. But this is a moment where, you know, people are really kind of surveilling each other. Not that long ago, the Wall Street Journal had a story about how, like, Gen Z doesn't dance as much anymore because they're worried that somebody's going to take a picture, that somebody's kind of going to keep an eye on them.
9: Thanks, Emily. Emily Stewart, senior correspondent at Business Insider. Coming up next on This Morning, America's First News, derailed by a single tech glitch.

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12: Hi, this is Gordon Deal, and you're listening to This Morning, America's First News on WTAX. Thanks for spending time with us. Of the 430 hitters on opening day baseball rosters, 225 have lost at least 1 inch off their previously listed heights in 2024. And 2025. It's part of the new strict measurements required by the league. Here's Sam Blum, Major League Baseball reporter at The Athletic. Sam, what's this about?
13: Well, so the

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Press play, where we look at play and all the things that that can mean. How adults and kids spend their leisure time. I'm your host, ABC News correspondent Alex Stone. No one knows who said it first, but it appears to be a universal truth. What's old is new again.

0: Again, even in the age of ubiquitous digital handheld entertainment, pressing play doesn't necessarily mean clicking a virtual button on a video screen, as we hear from ABC's Jim Ryan. Yeah.
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2: Money, tough guy. Should have listened.
1: With its musical score, its professional voice actors, and hyper-realistic graphics and sound effects, it's more like watching a movie than playing a video game. Except that you, the player, control the action.
2: I was right.
1: It's a far cry from the 1970s when you would plunk a quarter into a machine and be treated to two-dimensional shapes moving along linear pathways and completing simple goals. Some games, like my favorite, Asteroids, didn't even have color when they first came out. But just as Jumpman, later known as Mario, will always come back to rescue Pauline from the clutches of Donkey Kong, old-school video games are having a renaissance of their own.
3: Pac-Man and older Atari games are now starting to even make their way back to the forefront.
1: Billy Powell manages a shop in Fort Worth, Texas, whose name says it all. Retro Madness.
4: As we go over here, just more retro games. We got tons of Nintendo GameCube selections, N64 stuff, a little bit newer things down here like the Switch, getting back into the 2000s era like Wii and Wii U.
1: And he's noticed a shift in what people are buying.
4: We're starting to see people regress back to simpler form games, things that are more time management based and stuff versus competing against 100 people to be the only one winner in every single match you play.
1: And a subtle change in who's doing the buying.
4: When kids nowadays and people that are, say, 25 and younger started to really realize that there's a whole world of handheld gaming that is just as good as what's currently out there, it caused like a major boom in these handheld games to just see a big time resurgence. Yeah.
1: Of course, an original Donkey Kong cartridge is useless without the Atari 2600 console, first released in 1977.
4: We still sell them. We have them. Like I said, we also have a repair facility, so we repair all of this sort of stuff that comes in to keep people to be able to still game on their retro consoles. And that's like probably the bigger end of our sales comes from console repair.
1: Just finding vintage video games and gaming machines is a challenge unless you visit One Manhattan Place in Rochester, New York.
5: It's the strong National Museum of Play. It's a collections-based museum that focuses on the study and exploration of play.
1: Jeremy Saucier, PhD, is the museum's assistant vice president for interpretation and electronic games.
5: We care for the world's most comprehensive collection of playthings, dolls, dollhouses, board games, video games, toys of all kinds.
1: Based on his observation of visitors to the museum, he believes that Generation Alpha, people born since 2010, are eager to expand their horizons beyond hyper-realistic video games.
5: We've all had that experience of, you know, our kids showing us like, no, let me show you what you're supposed to do. And so it's this great intergenerational play, and it's a really wonderful thing to see.
1: But it isn't just old school video games attracting the attention of the youngest gamers.
5: Right now, we're almost in a what I would think of as a renaissance of board games and tabletop games. I mean, there's more board games and tabletop games out there than there have ever been. And each year, they're publishing more and more of these games.
1: And while technology has transformed the simplicity of the original Super Mario Brothers into the extreme realism of Assassin's Creed,
6: getting past me is the first challenge.
1: Some games have stayed essentially the same for generations.
5: You have people from these previous generations who grew up with pinball machines in a lot of places that they went to.
1: Back at Retro Madness in Fort Worth, Billy Powell thinks there will always be a market for vintage games, as long as younger people find their way back to them.
4: We've got our Game Boy, we have our Game Boy Color, older DS era stuff, and that's what we kind of are seeing now, is there's a big transition from the mid-80s, early 90s nostalgia boom to kids that grew up in, who were born in the 2000s are much more into that era of stuff. So we've seen like Wii sales skyrocket.
1: Whether the game is digital or analog, vintage or state of the art, Dr. Jeremy Saucier at the Strong Museum of Play in Rochester, New York, takes a more academic view of our fascination with gaming.
5: Some of the first ways that we interact with the world as babies is actually through play, right? If you think of peekaboo, if you think of just the kind of exploration that babies do and the way that they interact with people in the world, they do it through play. And so it's really one of the first ways that we learn.
1: Billy Powell believes that the retro games and toys he sells are in some ways a form of escapism for Gen Alpha.
4: Kids nowadays have a shorter attention span because of just how much stuff is out there for them, like, you know, the YouTube shorts, things that can just instantly give that, you get that endorphin boost. And some of those older toys, the action figurines and stuff from any era are still really prevalent to this day.
1: And as long as I had Jeremy Saucier, PhD, on the line.
7: Final question.
5: Sure.
7: When you play Monopoly and you run out of money, are you allowed to borrow from other players or from the bank?
5: My wife absolutely hates Monopoly, but generally speaking, we allow for borrowing for the game to extend.
1: Jim Ryan, ABC News.
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14: Hi, I'm Ryan Blaney, a third generation race car driver, and we dedicate a lot of our time to going as fast as possible. My Grandpa Lou is the reason why my dad and I started racing, and I'm really proud to follow in his tracks. But when my grandpa was diagnosed with Alzheimer's, it was a very unexpected bump in the road for us. 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
3: Thanks for coming back to play with us. It's Press Play from ABC News. I'm your playful guide, Alex Stone. We began this hour by looking at America's favorite pastime, baseball. Now we're going to look at a different kind of a ball game, pinball. ABC's Clara McMichael introduces us to two guys in Brooklyn who are working to restore and preserve an iconic game with a storied past.
4: Let's go.
5: If you've ever played pinball at an arcade or a bar, it may surprise you that the seemingly innocent game has a sordid history.
6: 50 years ago, pinball was the devil's toy, you know. Oh, my kids are throwing all their nickels and dimes in here and wasting their time at the arcade and they're not reading books.
5: That's Wesley Michalski, who runs the Red Hook Pinball Museum in Brooklyn alongside his friend Kevin Murray. Wesley and Kevin started collecting pinball games from the 70s, then further back to the 60s and 50s. And as they drove around the country buying up machines, they learned that it hadn't always been fun and games, and a lot of the drama happened here in New York, according to Kevin.
7: The big thing is that it was banned. So in 1942, Mayor LaGuardia banned pinball. And at the time, pinball didn't have flippers. So you had exceptionally little control over what happens. So you would rack up free games and you could play them off. In a lot of cases, the bartender, like the shop owner, or whatever, would pay you. So you could cash out your replays, cash out your free games. And that's what was considered gambling by LaGuardia. And it's true. Like, it was another form of slot machine, essentially.
5: Pinball was banned in New York City for years. But it wasn't game over for people who still wanted to play.
7: If you ask any of the old-timers who were around in the 60s and 70s, there were games everywhere. And a lot of it was mob-related. So they would be, it'd be like a protection racket. It'd be like, you're going to have a pinball machine in here. You're like, I don't want the pinball machine. They're like, yes, you do. And they would put it in, and they would keep most of the money.
5: But then in the 1960s, another type of pinball was introduced.
7: Basically, in 1960, Gottlieb introduces a game called Flipper, which was what was called an add-a-ball machine. Instead of winning free games, you would win extra balls. So you would extend your game. And because of that, you couldn't cash anything out.
5: Yet it was still banned in New York until something happened in 1976.
7: There was a court case, and this guy named Roger Sharp, who was a journalist who loved playing pinball, he went in front of the New York City Council in Manhattan, and he played a game of pinball and demonstrated that it was a game of skill. This is the famous moment was he said that he was going to shoot it through a specific lane at the top of the playfield before he used the flippers. And he pulled back the plunger. He shot the ball with the exact right amount of force, and it went down through that lane. And that was supposedly what convinced them that it was skill. And so, you know, in 76, they passed laws that in New York City, pinball became legal again.
5: Now, about 50 years later, that history is part of Wesley and Kevin's Red Hook Pinball Museum.
7: We have the first model ever made, 1931. Just a bunch of old stuff that you don't really get to see much anymore. And it's kind of our mission to just, you know, make these things publicly playable because there's very few places and they're disappearing, you know.
5: Kevin's love of the game goes back to when he was a kid.
7: Our family friends had a couple of machines. They had a Twilight Zone, Monopoly. Jubilee, and then later they had a Tron. And then when I was 16, I bought one from 1979 called Gorgar, which is like an early digital machine. Really, really fun. The classic thing when you buy a pinball machine, they say it works, you buy it, and then it doesn't work. So my friend's dad is an electrician, and he came over and like gave me a soldering iron, basically helped me and did a lot of the work on the first repair I ever did.
5: In 2020, now as an adult, Kevin met Wesley, who also had a childhood love of pinball. Soon enough, they started buying pinball machines and repairing them. Here's Wesley.
4: Pinball machines, once you start buying them, they start to multiply. And we got one, and then two, and then three, then four. Then we had to get a storage unit. We're keeping them in our bedrooms. And
5: eventually, they needed a space to put all these machines. About 6 months ago, they opened up the museum. In the short time since then, it's become a community fixture.
7: Oh yeah, we are at the Red Hook Pinball Museum. We're outside of the Red Hook Pinball Museum. A bunch of our friends and neighbors hanging out. And inside the Pinball Museum, you can see a ton of pinball machines that myself and Wesley have restored from the 30s up through the 70s.
5: People can walk in off the street and play, but the museum also hosts events. One time, even a wedding. This is the bride, Maude Rousseau.
8: We were supposed to get married in an art studio facing the water. And a week prior to our civil wedding, the building caught fire.
5: So their neighbors stepped in. She and her husband got married next door at the record shop and headed over to the Pinball Museum for the reception.
8: The kids were so happy to have access to the pinball. At the same time, it was just perfect.
9: So did you play pinball on your wedding day?
8: I did. I did a little bit. And the fact that they all, opened their arms for us after the fire was a beautiful gesture. We're forever thankful for it.
5: I visited the museum on a warm spring Saturday. One of the first people I met there was Bobby Cole, an actor in Red Hook who's a museum regular.
10: Oh, I help out once in a while with the crew from the pinball museum.
5: Bobby gave me the run-through of the games.
10: I have a soft spot for Abracadabra, Gold Strike, Diamond Lil, and that's also a very old game with a playing cards theme. And if you get all 13 cards up, you get big bonus, big lights, big action, extra balls. There's a quirky 70s game called Dimension, which kind of has some time tunnel elements to it. And hard work is the bottom line. These guys are sometimes working on these machines till 2, 3, 4 in the morning. I've seen them. I've been with them.
5: And of course, I couldn't visit the museum without trying some of the games myself. First up, a game called Hot Tip. Here's Wesley's description.
4: I love the artwork on it. It's a horse themed, horse racing themed game. On the back glass, we got like three giant horses here. One of them's like biting the other's leg. Two of the jockeys are fighting. We got three women watching from the sidelines and all these other guys in the background with a cityscape behind it. On the actual play field, I just love the art on here. There's all these like goofy looking horses that they drew. This jockey here trying to tug on a stubborn horse. We got some racers up here.
5: Wesley played first to show me how the pros do it.
4: There, if I really slapped hard with the left, I might have been able to save that. I didn't do it quite enough. There, so I wouldn't do the two. I'd already done that. And a lot of these games can be really sink or swim, where if you really... Oh, too much. And then I tilted there. So that was too much of a hit. And it tilts. And on this one, it'll end your whole game if you tilt. So I'm just done. So if this is competition, that's my score, which is very easy to beat.
9: Okay.
4: So I think you can do this.
5: And then it was my turn.
4: I mean, hey, keep it alive. And that is half the battle.
9: Okay. I need to be more aggressive. What do you think? More aggressive?
4: Yeah, more aggressive. Right now, keep going. That's your first fall.
9: Okay.
4: We can't judge too much off of that.
9: Yep.
4: More aggressive. Don't be afraid. Just start shaking the machine sometimes if it's not doing what you like.
9: Okay.
4: If it's not doing what you like, There we go. That's a good save. That's a good bailout. Yep. Nice.
9: Okay. Well,
4: let's crack 15,000 here. I think we got it.
9: 15,000. I'm just happy I beat you.
4: You are now the owner of the Red Hook Ball.
9: I don't think I can deal with the responsibility.
4: Oh. You got it.
5: I told Kevin and Wesley I wasn't interested in being the owner of the Pinball Museum. They do a pretty good job themselves. Here's Kevin.
7: It's a completely new direction in my life. It's very rewarding. Like, the kids who were just here, who have come here a few times, and they have their favorite machines, and they're into the history, and they're asking me all these questions about how it works, and like, it's just so special to me that that's what we get to pass on. And, hopefully they won't end up like me in 20 years, but maybe they will.
5: Clara McMichael, ABC News.
3: Clara, that's so much fun. Thank you. Hearing all those noises from the pinball machines, I can almost smell the pizza in the pizza parlor growing up with the pinball machines and the arcade in the back. They are preserving the game well. This has been a special presentation from ABC News Radio.
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4: After a warm Sunday, we have a little bit warmer of a day here on Monday, a Memorial Day holiday for some. If you are getting outside, know that it is feeling like summer. Definitely more the boating and the pool weather, low 80s for the afternoon. We'll stay mild tonight, drops into the 50s, very steady temperatures. We'll get rain chances by the middle of the week. With that WAND weather forecast, I'm meteorologist Nick Patrick.
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5: From ABC News. I'm Brian Clark. Tens of thousands of people in Orange County, California remain under evacuation orders because of a potential chemical leak or explosion at a tank. That's been a challenge for some of the evacuees who have pets.
6: There were a few places that popped up, but they didn't allow to have pets, and I have my cat with me.
5: ABC's Alex Stone has more.
7: Crews with the Orange County Fire Authority working through the night to stop a massive chemical tank from exploding, checking to see if some pressure has been released in hopes of avoiding a worst-case scenario. This comes after a specialized team was able to get close enough to that 7,000-gallon tank full of hazardous liquid Saturday night, finding a crack. More than 50,000 residents evacuated.
5: Today, the nation honors those who gave their lives defending the country on Memorial Day as President Trump will lay a wreath at Arlington National Cemetery. On social media, he continues to defend a potential deal with Iran. ABC's Ian Panel has the latest from Tel Aviv.
8: President Trump now saying he's in no rush to reach a deal with Iran. Over the weekend, he first said a solution was largely negotiated. Trump now saying, I've informed my representatives not to rush into a deal. Both sides must take their time and get it right. And again, taking to social media this morning, saying the deal that he's proposing is much better than the one signed.

0: cool and charming and still scratch that enthusiast itch, but maybe don't have the same price tag that a lot of hypercars have, is really compelling and interesting to people. And just wasn't, I just don't think it was being done the way that I was doing it by very many people at the time, like when I started.
1: That's also what I've gone for with my videos, just by, like, you know, buying and building cars like that. But it's really fun seeing someone get excited over something that you actually could have.
2: To that end, Gail has made a purchase of her own recently.
3: I just bought the world's cheapest Porsche.
2: Next to her daily driver, a Toyota RAV4, now sits a first-generation Porsche Boxster.
0: Yes, I bought a 986 Boxster this morning for $4,000.
1: She's got a very sensible RAV4 that will never let her down, and then a car that probably will at some point.
0: That does not currently function.
2: Mike Dubusky, ABC News, New York.
4: Press Play continues after this. Stay with us.
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14: After a warm Sunday, we have a little bit warmer of a day here on Monday, a Memorial Day holiday for some. If you are getting outside, know that it is feeling like summer. Definitely more the boating and the pool weather, low 80s for the afternoon. We'll stay mild tonight, drops into the 50s, very steady temperatures. We'll get rain chances by the middle of the week. With that WAND weather forecast, I'm meteorologist Nick Patrick.
15: ABC News, I'm Brian Clark. President Trump this morning says the deal being negotiated with Iran is what he calls the exact opposite of the deal struck under the Obama administration. Hopes that the Strait of Hormuz might reopen soon sent oil prices sliding this morning. The Trump administration's pointing to the weekend gunfire near the White House as more proof that the new ballroom is needed. The Department of Justice calls the shooting another attempt on the life of the president. Pope Leo this morning calling for AI to be disarmed.
16: I hear very troubling accounts of algorithms that can block access to health care, employment, and security on the basis of data tainted by prejudice and injustice.
15: Pope also calling for far more regulation of AI. Thousands of people still under evacuation orders in Southern California as crews try to stave off a potential leak or explosion in a damaged chemical storage tank. This.
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1: From the WTAX Wild Thrift and Sniff News Center, I'm Sammy Johnson. Only one of the problems facing the owner of the Wyndham Hotel has been solved. WTAX's Will Stevenson reports.
2: The Springfield Business Journal says the owner of the Wyndham has settled with insurance companies amid allegations of the insurers holding off on paying claims following several instances of damage done to the now-closed hotel. But now the owner is facing bankruptcy proceedings.
3: He does have a track record, yes. His specialty was sort of buying these distressed hotels and you know, flipping hotels. And he had done that in some other communities, but perhaps for a variety of reasons, the one here did not pan out the way he had expected.
2: Executive editor Michelle Ownby tells me there's still allegedly deliberate damage inside the hotel. There are also several liens on the property. Just last week, the city was painting the boarded up windows per ordinance, which the owner may have to pony up for.
1: Engineering, technology, and creativity come together to make music for second graders at Chatham Elementary. 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
6: 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You have to hold it. And this red is the arrows. Got the arrows and got space.
4: 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They connect the wires to a specific section on the board so that when they touch the device, sound plays through a computer.
6: You would hook it up to one of the arrows or the space, and it depends on which one you hook it into. So, like, if you hook the red wire into the space one, that's going to have to be hooked up to the space.
4: Carly Bronkema, WAND News.
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10: 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I'm Alex Stone. The next time you fly somewhere, ride a commuter train, or sit in line at the DMV, take a look at the people around you. Chances are about 1 in 4 that they or you are doing some kind of puzzle, either on a device, in a book, or a newspaper. That's according to Unscrambled Words, which bills itself as the Internet's fastest and smoothest word-solving tool. In an age of hyper-realistic video games and on-demand streaming video, old-school word and number-solving games remain remarkably popular. ABC's Jim Ryan wondered why.
11: From Argentina to Zimbabwe, the theme song is instantly recognizable. The ubiquitousness of the thinking music from Jeopardy reflects the universal popularity of that show, but perhaps also of word games in general. The term puzzle came into the English language nearly 450 years ago and initially described a state of confusion or bewilderment before it came to mean a physical object, such as a jigsaw or crossword puzzle. The Romance languages take it a step beyond. The French call a puzzle un casse-tête. The Italians, il rompicapo. And in Spanish, it's el rompecabezas. All three of those terms have the same English translation. Headbreaker. And if you've ever tried to solve the Saturday New York Times crossword puzzle, you realize that the Europeans have it right.
12: Typically, you have the easiest one on Monday, and then they get harder by the day until you get to the hardest one on Saturday.
11: And that guy should know.
12: Hello, I'm Sandy Weiss. I produce the game Rattle, which is a daily word game that you can play for free online.
11: That's R-A-D-D-L-E, an anagram of ladder, which is a hint to what Sandy Weiss's game is all about. To him, the perfect word game offers a problem, a solution, and a method of getting from one to the other.
12: So it's not too complex, but also has a avenue of offering you a different challenge every day. So you want to be challenged. That's why we do puzzles, right? We want to be pushed a little bit to our discomfort zone, but then find our way out of it.
11: Kind of like an escape room for the brain.
12: But an escape room usually takes you an hour, and hopefully a word game won't take you more than a few minutes. I hear from lots of people who play my game that they like to do it as the first thing in the morning to get their brain cooking, and I feel the same way about the games I play.
11: The grandfather of all word games, at least in the United States, is the New York Times crossword puzzle, debuting during World War II and now delighting or frustrating around 10 million people each day, including...
13: Hello, my name is Nick Offerman.
11: Yes, the Nick Offerman from Parks and Recreation, the terrifying 2020 Hulu series Devs, and the current Apple TV show Margo's Got Money Troubles. Posting on the New York Times Instagram page,
13: I love puzzles, I love words, I love writing.
11: And he can now add another credit to his resume.
13: I co-constructed today's New York Times crossword puzzle for Wednesday, October 15th, 2025.
11: And if you think doing a crossword puzzle is tough,
13: this was incredibly arduous.
11: He did have help from the Times staff, a staff that's grown dramatically as the paper has added new features to its puzzles page.
14: Hi, I'm Tracy Bennett. I'm the editor of Wordle.
11: Put simply, Wordle is a game that gives players six tries to guess a hidden five-letter word. On the Times Instagram page, Tracy Bennett says Wordle becomes very personal for some devotees.
14: A woman wrote to me saying that her phone had been blowing up all morning because her daughter's name, who had her birthday that day, was the word of the day, which was M-E-R-R-Y, Mary.
11: The New York Times puzzles page has grown from one feature, the crossword, to nearly a dozen, including Wordle, Pips, Connections, and Spelling Bee. And if numbers are more to your liking, a daily Sudoku puzzle. Some people play several of the games each day, and as my colleague Sherry Preston points out, in a very particular order.
15: I think that everyone has their own method of doing the games section of the New York Times. For example, mine is always Spelling Bee first, followed by Wordle, followed by Connections, followed by Letterboxd. Now, I do not do Pips, and I do not do, what's the other one that everybody does? Strands. Yeah, I can't think like that in the morning, but I can do really well when it comes to the spelling bee. Like, that one is the one that I think I excel at the most. I get genius. Not a lot, but a fair amount of times. Find enough words to be considered genius. That's my thoughts.
11: Thanks, Sherry. Have you ever noticed how people play Sudoku or play Wordle, but work a crossword puzzle? The suggestion is that digging through your brain to find a word that fits into a grid containing other intersecting words can be a workout.
16: If you get in the habit of doing it every day, you'll find that you're challenging your brain and also the attitude you have about these games.
11: Psychologist Dr. Patrick Porter says that just as a daily trip to the gym can improve your physical performance,
16: if you don't consistently do a crossword puzzle or you don't play a word game, what happens is you get rusty at it because there's something called neural pruning happens, which means the brain unwires because you're not using that specific activity. There's a saying in Hebb's Law, says those neurons that fire together wire together.
11: And in the same way that recovery time is important after lifting weights or running on a treadmill, Dr. Porter says,
16: if you can take 5 to 10 minutes after doing these things like physical exercise or mental exercise, like you're talking about these games, is take 5 minutes and just calm down your breathing and just kind of review over what you just learned. And what happens is your memory of that information just went up about 93%.
11: But remember that playing Wordle or working a crossword should be enjoyable. Game designer Sandy Wise says,
12: enjoyment is great. Enjoyment is a noble goal, a laudable goal. Play is a laudable goal. We should all embrace the play in our life. We don't do enough of it. And knowing that you've done something difficult, even if it was just a small amount of difficulty, something that seemed insurmountable a minute ago, you've surmounted. Yeah, to me, that's satisfying.
11: So whether it's yelling answers at the TV set or punching the air in victory after finishing the Sunday crossword, and whether you call it a puzzle or a head breaker, why not give it a try? Word games are exercise for the brain, and they're just plain fun. Jim Ryan, ABC News.
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5: After a warm Sunday, we have a little bit warmer of a day here on Monday, a Memorial Day holiday for some. If you are getting outside, know that it is feeling like summer. Definitely more the boating and the pool weather, low 80s for the afternoon. We'll stay mild tonight, drops into the 50s, very steady temperatures. We'll get rain chances by the middle of the week. With that WAND weather forecast, I'm meteorologist Nick Patrick.

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1: From the WTAF Wild Thrift and Sniff News Center, I'm Sammy Johnson. Only one of the problems facing the owner of the Wyndham Hotel downtown has been solved. WTAX's Will Stevenson reports.
2: The Springfield Business Journal says the owner of the Wyndham has settled with insurance companies amid allegations of the insurers holding off on paying claims following several instances of damage done to the now closed hotel. But now the owner is facing bankruptcy proceedings.
3: He does have a track record, yes. His specialty was sort of buying these distressed hotels and, you know, flipping hotels. And he had done that in some other communities, but perhaps for a variety of reasons, the one here did not pan out the way he had expected.
2: Executive editor Michelle Ownby tells me there's still allegedly deliberate damage inside the hotel. There are also several liens on the property. Just last week, the city was painting the boarded up windows per ordinance, which the owner may have to pony up for.
1: Engineering, technology, and creativity come together to make music for second graders at Chatham Elementary. WAND-TV's Carly Bronkma reports.
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5: 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You know, we're playing real sheet music.
6: This is our ground wire. You have to hold it. And this red is the arrows. Got the arrows and got space.
4: 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They connect the wires to a specific section on the board so that when they touch the device, sound plays through a computer.
6: You would hook it up to one of the arrows or the space, and it depends on which one you hook it into.

0: So, like, if you hook the red wire into the space one, that's going to have to be hooked up to the space.
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10: 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Reporter Bethany Bronsilva covers parenting for ABC News. She says after years of hyper-digital living, families are beginning to rethink how kids spend their time.
11: My 10-year-old son Jake, like most kids his age, loves screens. YouTube, games, anything with a login and a rechargeable battery. And for a while, I let it happen. Because screens are easy. They keep kids occupied. They buy you a few quiet minutes in a busy day. But then I started noticing what happened when those screens were gone. The boredom, the frustration, and honestly, the complete lack of a backup plan. So we decided to try something. Not a full detox, not a dramatic reset, just a little less screen time and a little more of everything else. What's often called analog play, the kind of play that doesn't plug in, is making a comeback. So in our house, we decided to try it. And the first thing I learned, kids do not love this idea right away.
12: At first, I'm kind of annoyed because I want to play on my iPad.
11: But then something interesting started to happen.
12: Me and my brother usually end up doing something fun like basketball or making up a game.
11: And it's not just happening in my house. Across the country, families are starting to pull back from constant digital stimulation. Not because technology is bad, no, but because something about childhood started to feel overly optimized. Too scheduled, too passive, too easy. So I wanted to understand what we might be gaining by stepping away. So I turned to Cass Holman, a play designer, educator, and author who spent years thinking about how play shapes the way kids learn, connect, and create.
13: Anytime there's kind of a new tool and toys that are digital come out and they're exciting and we have to kind of play around and say, how do we use this? What will this be good for? We need to explore it and say like, curiosity, what is this? How can we use it? Which is great. And then at some point we kind of reach the limits of it and start to assess, is this great? Do we love it? What is it good for? Is that actually feel good or is it just kind of novel and is it a little bit gimmicky?
11: In other words, the novelty wears off.
13: And so I think that we've reached that point with a lot of our digital technology and realize that, in fact, they don't really feel great and they aren't actually adding that much to our relationships and to kind of how we feel. both mentally and physically in our lives and in our households and in our communities. And so I think that's where we're then kind of shifting back to things that we know feel good, or we're going back to in a way that we're curious about again.
11: And what we're going back to is something much simpler.
13: The beauty of free play is that it's freely chosen, intrinsically motivated, and kind of intuitively directed by the person playing. But particularly for children, that type of play is incredibly important. It's where they develop agency. It's where they experience freedom, where they find out what they want and how to get it, right? When there's nobody telling them what to do and how to do it and what winning looks like, and there's no explicit goal.
11: And it turns out that kind of play usually starts with something kids don't love at all. If there's one word that defines this experiment in my house, it's this. Boredom. And not the kind we rush to fix, the kind we sit in.
12: Sometimes I tell my mom I'm bored, but then she just says, go figure something out. I hate when she says that, but I usually do.
11: That moment right there, the I hate this turning into I figured it out, is where something important happens. But I'll be honest, it's not always easy to know how to respond in that moment.
14: What should I tell my 10-year-old son, Jake, when he tells me I'm bored, when I've sort of limited his screen time and he wants the iPad back and he's telling me that he's bored and he doesn't know what to do? What should I do in that moment?
13: It's funny. I mean, I remember very clearly when I was a kid and would say to my mom, I'm bored. She would kind of say to me, like, why is that my problem? You know, like, what? So don't be boring, right? Like, if you're bored, then you're boring, right? And which I don't think it has to be that extreme like that, like, but obviously, like, had something to do with the generation of parenting where they were like, go outside. What's your problem?
11: Maybe not the exact script we'd use today, but the idea still holds.
13: It comes out of like, nothing specific to do. I don't have some structure. I don't have homework or soccer practice or some adult telling me what needs to happen next. If the adults in a child's life can kind of let them linger in boredom for a moment. Boredom isn't to be fixed. Boredom is like a lingering place that we shift into. What do I need and how do I get it?
11: In other words, boredom isn't a problem. It's a starting point.
13: I think it's a skill now to kind of be able to tune into what we need and know how to get it.
11: And for parents, that can be the hardest part.
13: Just sitting with the discomfort of the impulse to do the thing for your child that they need to be doing for themselves.
11: As we started figuring this out at home, I realized we weren't the only ones experimenting. So I checked in with a mom friend of mine, someone who had already started pulling back on the screens with her kids, and what she told me was surprisingly simple.
15: It's not like we suddenly became this super creative Pinterest family. It's actually the opposite. The less we planned, the better it worked.
11: She said once the screens weren't the default, her kids started filling the time on their own.
15: They'll ride bikes, they'll play outside, they'll start a game and change the rules halfway through. It's kind of chaotic, but it works.
11: And that's exactly what I started to see with Jake. Not some magical transformation, just small shifts. And honestly, it was not perfect. There were still complaints, still moments where he wanted the iPad back. But there were also these unexpected pockets of connection, laughing over a game, shooting hoops in the driveway, and just being together in a way that didn't feel rushed or divided. Because what fills that space isn't anything revolutionary. It's board games, bike rides, random backyard competitions that don't make sense until they do. It's the kind of play many of us grew up with, but quietly stopped prioritizing.
13: Free play is an activity that's freely chosen, driven by, I choose what it is. Like I said, it's no one is telling me what to do or how to do it. Intrinsically motivated means kind of driven by curiosity or driven by my own internal desire rather than an external motivator, which might be I'm doing it because I'm going to get a grade or a score. And then personally directed is the third element. It doesn't have instructions and nobody is telling me how to do it. So those are the three elements of free play. And often that is analog.
11: Which in today's world can feel almost radical because so much of childhood now is structured, scheduled, and measured. And what this shift suggests is that maybe kids don't need more inputs. They need more space. And after all of this, I asked Jake one more question. Does the day feel different when there are less screens?
12: When I'm outside doing stuff with my family, feels like a real day.
11: A real day. And maybe that's what this is all about. Not eliminating technology, not going backwards, just making a little more room for the moments that feel real.
10: 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Stay with us.
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10: You're listening to Press Play from ABC News. Okay, so a few years ago, I did a story for this very show in which I went fishing in the LA River. The Los Angeles River is essentially a sewer in many places. Granted, they're trying to clean it up, but it's a concrete river through LA. And let me tell you, some of the carp in there are ridiculously big, eating the waste that's dumped in the LA River. Well, now ABC's Peter Haralambos is taking sewer salmon to the next level and seeing what it's like fishing in the Hudson River in New York. And I'm just going to tell you, ew.
30: You know, only now I am realizing a little bit about how sketchy this is. It's the middle of the afternoon on a work day, and I'm 16 miles from my office to rendezvous with two guys I've never met before. You're not Joey, I take it. I'm meeting a guy named Joey, but I think they're further down on the dock. I'm here so they can take me fishing.
31: Thanks for letting me join you guys. I'm Peter.
32: How you doing? Joel. Pleasure to meet you, brother.
30: Here is a dock on the outskirts of New York City, just past one of the runways at Kennedy Airport. You can literally hear the jet engines whirling, but I am not here to catch a flight. I'm here to catch a fish. Not just to catch a fish, but to eat the fish I catch. Yes, to eventually cook and eat one of the fish that swim around New York City, a city whose Hudson River is

0: ABC News. I'm Brian Clark. A great deal for all or no deal for all, writes President Trump on social media as he characterizes negotiations with Iran. He also says his agreement is different from the Obama administration's deal. There's still no final agreement, and Secretary of State Marco Rubio said while traveling in India,
1: "Thought we might have some news last night, maybe today. I wouldn't read too much into it. It takes a little while to hear back. So we have what I think is a pretty solid thing on the table."
0: ABC's Ian Panel has more from Tel Aviv on the details.
2: There are some significant sticking points, not least what happens to Iran's highly enriched uranium. Remember that one of the main justifications for military action in the first place was to prevent Iran from having a nuclear weapon.
0: And a possible agreement could have the U.S. end its blockade and Iran reopen the Strait of Hormuz. Oil prices have dropped, but the closure has affected gas prices throughout the world. And in the U.S., that's impacting holiday weekend travel, says ABC's Elizabeth Schulze.
3: According to Gas Buddy, drivers in at least 14 states are facing new record gas prices for Memorial Day. They're surpassing the highs set back in 2022. And collectively, Americans are paying $2 billion more on gas this holiday weekend compared to last year.
0: And for many, it is a holiday weekend about travel, returning home today. But for many others, today is about reflecting on Memorial Day. The tomb of the unknown soldier at Arlington National Cemetery. President Trump will lay a wreath there. Pope Leo said artificial intelligence is dramatically changing the world.
4: At key moments in history, the church is called to decipher the new things in the light of the gospel and the dignity of the human being.
0: And he said there needs to be tighter regulations around AI. Crews continue working on the damaged tank holding toxic chemicals in Orange County, California, that's led to about 50,000 evacuation orders. 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
5: Why'd I go to the doctor? Working on the farm, my heart kept skipping a beat. I didn't think much of.
6: From the WTAX Wild Thrifton Smith News Center, I'm Sam Johnson. An end may be a beginning in the case of the owners of the Wyndham Hotel in downtown Springfield. The Springfield Business Journal reports the man who owns the hotel that's still the subject of some legal proceedings despite a reported settlement with the hotel's insurance company still has some issues to deal with.
7: The ownership group filed for bankruptcy. You may remember they're based out of Texas, and Tower Capital, which is one of the business entities that Al Rajabi owns. They reported business revenue of just over $6 million in 2024, and then only $1.6 million a year later after the Wyndham closed in March at the very beginning of 2025.
8: Yeah.
7: And no business revenue so far for this year.
6: Springfield Business Journal executive editor Michelle Ownby tells the WTAX Morning News Watch, as for the settlement between the owner and the insurance company, the details aren't yet known and may not be until a mid-June deadline. The federal EPA is putting together a draft fungicide strategy.
9: EPA leaders say the draft fungicide strategy builds on EPA's final herbicide and insecticide strategies and incorporates lessons and public comments received on those earlier efforts. They say, as a result, the draft offers more flexibility for growers, offers easier implementation for applicators, and strengthens protections for endangered species. EPA is accepting public comments on the strategy through June 29th.
6: That's WAND-TV farm reporter Joe Ostrowski. The forecast from WAND-TV, today sunny, highs in the mid-80s and lows in the upper 50s. Tonight, partly cloudy, low 58. I'm Sammy Johnson on your number one for breaking news in the capital city. 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
1: Glenn Beck is on.
2: Hello, America. I want to talk to you about real issues, the real things that we should be talking about that no one is talking about. And I mean literally no one is talking about. And if we could break through on this one thing, we could solve our problems in America. And I'm just dumb enough to think it could happen. I'm just naive enough. I'm just optimistic enough to believe that we're actually still good Americans. And I'll talk about that here in just 60 seconds.
3: 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How many different places do you have to go right now just to understand your business insurance? And I don't mean to buy it. I mean to actually just understand it. Because for most people, business insurance is not one thing. 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Different policies, different documents, different people you have to call depending on what the question is. 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
2: I want you to look at everything that is happening right now. You just go on to X or whatever and scroll down. You scroll on your phone, turn on the TV, listen to the noise that you're hearing, maybe even in your own offices. You will hear labels being thrown around all the time. Fascist, traitor, threat to democracy, radical, yada, yada, yada. And it is a really strange way to run a country, especially in a country that was built on argument and free speech. That's what built us. People on the left will say it was revolution. No, it's a very different kind of revolution. Our Declaration of Independence is what made our revolution work, where every other revolution in the history of man ends poorly. This one ended with the people who started it because they had a very clear vision of what they were trying to build. Okay? And we're sitting here arguing about things that, you know, neither side, I don't believe that either side of the average American believe in some of these things, okay? We should be laying our cards face up on the table and say, this is what I believe, this is what it costs, this is why it's worth it. And argue about that. You strip all the names and the labels off of it. The truth is, we have real disagreements, serious disagreements. The country is in bad shape. Okay? But the question now is, do we want it to come apart? Do we still believe that it's worth saving? I am maybe perhaps too naive, but I happen to believe that most Democrats do not get up in the morning and say, I just want capitalism dead. I want the president dead. I want a dictatorship. I'd rather have China run things. I just don't believe any of that. Okay. So what is it we should be talking about? I jotted some notes down last night, and I want to go over them on the things that we should be talking about to show you that we're really not that far apart. Let's start with money. One side looks at the national debt and says, real danger. Too much spending, too much borrowing, interest payment, eating away at the future. It's going to collapse. And their answer is cut spending, limit government growth, try to stabilize the dollar before it slips and crashes and burns. Okay. The other side doesn't deny all of those things. They also see the same thing. They're like, we're never going to make it. You cannot do this. But they see a government that still has room to act, especially in crisis. They argue about, you know, pulling back will stall the growth, hurt working families, weaken the safety net. So they still believe spend more, but maybe we spend less on defense, whatever. Are those that different? Yes, they're talking about higher taxes, spending, yada, yada, manage the debt instead of slamming on the brakes. We're all dealing with the same number. This one's math. But what you learn when you look at this particular thing, and this is a huge crisis, both the Democrats and the Republicans know, I mean, people who vote for them, they both know my side's not serious about debt. Okay, they're not serious. This is all bullcrap. I know the debt is a problem. My Democratic neighbor knows the debt is a problem. Shouldn't we be uniting on that one, that both parties are lying to us about it? Right? But that's something that we actually all believe in, and that's one thing that we say we're arguing about. Hear me out. Let's talk about the border. One side sees a system that is completely out of control, too many people crossing illegally, too much strain on cities, schools, and hospitals. They argue that law enforcement has to come first, physical barriers, stricter asylum rules, faster removals, yada, yada. The other side, and I'm talking about the honest people, okay? The other side see an economic system under pressure. They see problems, laws that are outdated, workforce needs immigration, enforcement won't fix it, blah, blah, blah. They push for legal pathways, reform, a structured system that still allows entry, et cetera, et cetera. Both sides are reacting to the same problem, the same reality. What we have right now is not working, but they each have different levers. They're both arguing, but both sides are reasonable to a degree. Okay, I happen to disagree, but I can see reason in the argument. Remember, I'm talking about the average voter. Energy. One side says we're sitting on resources. It'll make us dominant. Oil, gas, natural reserves. We should dominate. We can use them. We can drill. We can drive prices down, reduce the dependence on unstable regions, get out of the Middle East. Growth will come from abundance. It's a way to be able to pay down our debt. It's a way to stop the endless wars. The other side says, well, no, wait. Climate. Environmental damage. Long-term instability. It's not the future. We're going to run out. They push for a transition. Even though it's messy. Renewables. Stricter controls. Okay? One side is saying cheap energy now. Another one is saying a different system later. I don't agree with them, but that's at least a conversation you can have. Foreign policy. How long is the United States going to carry the weight of the world? Endless commitments, endless conflicts, endless bills. Why are we over in the Middle East? Why are we over with Ukraine? Pull back. Let the alliances step up. You know, let the allies do all of these things. Choose our fights more carefully. The other side says pulling back creates a vacuum. Vacuums get filled by countries that don't share our interests. They lean towards, no, we got to be more involved, staying engaged, projecting power, prevent bigger conflicts later, blah, blah, blah. Here's what's crazy about this. You know what? Most Democrats that I know are actually saying more of what the Republicans are saying, which is, I don't want any of these wars anymore. It's the big government people on both Republican and Democrat side that are still pushing for more wars. They're still pushing for what the State Department has been pushing for 100 years. But the average person is like, I don't want my kid dying in a war for what? We're not that far apart. Crime and policing. One side sees disorder. Okay. You can't weaken the system like this. You have police have been pulled back, laws softened, nobody's paying a price for, there is no consequence anymore. And the answer, one side, restore authority, fund the police, tighten the system down. The other side sees a system that has overreached, has been a problem in the past, uneven enforcement, lack of trust in communities. And their answer is reform, oversight, changing how policing works, and how much there is of it. Okay, I don't agree, but we could have that debate. I could go through safety versus fairness. Both sides claim to defend it. Healthcare. One side says free markets, competition, privacy, private innovation, less government control. The other side says no, more government control, because we got to have access. We have to have taxpayer funds in it, blah, blah, blah. The fight isn't whether healthcare matters. The fight is who should control healthcare. Education, same thing. Parental authority, no, more state authority. People pushing for school choice, local control, transparency. The other side says no, institutional structure, public system, standardized approaches, yada, yada, yada. Gender identity, medical treatment, especially for minors. One side says this is serious life-altering decisions involving children. Strict limits, parental control, caution. The other side says, well, they can be necessary. But this side is saying follow the science. And yet, as the science is coming in, they're not following the science. Why? Technology. We're on pretty much the same page in some way. One side is worried about censorship. I don't want the government having influence over these platforms. I don't want them restricting information and conversation. I don't want it filtered by the government. I'm worried about AI in the hands of the government and the Pentagon. The other side is saying, well, but there's chaos spreading and we have to have, and foreign influence and destabilization, we have to have some control. But that's a reasonable conversation. But is that where it lives? Is that the conversation that we're actually having? I say no. All of these things, elections, 80% of the population, both Republican and Democrat, are saying the same thing. You got to have an ID. You got to have an ID. Reasonable people on the Democratic side would say, yeah, but I want to make sure that we're not stopping people who can vote to vote. But 80% say, but people who shouldn't vote shouldn't vote. You could go down this list on absolutely everything. And that brings us back to America, because those are real arguments that we need to discuss. They all have trade-offs. They all have consequences. But that's not what we're arguing, is it? Is it? We're not talking about those things. We're talking about how people are not just wrong, they're evil, that they're Nazis, that they're fascists, that they want to round up and put everyone in jail. Those are not real. Okay? They're not real. They are with some, but that brings me to the third group, because there is a third group, a third category that doesn't fit into this neat little two-sided argument of America. There is a faction, and it's mainly on the left, but it is now growing on the right. But the one on the left is active and organized, and they're not arguing about trade-offs at all, at all. Their goal is not better policies for working families under the American system. It is to overthrow the system itself, capitalism, the Judeo-Christian foundations of Western life, the nuclear family as the core unit of society. We're not talking about Democrats. We are talking about radicals who have infiltrated the Democratic Party and convinced Democrats that they're arguing what I had just laid out. But they're not. Because the power structure behind there are working to erode the roles of moms and dads, normalize gender confusion, accelerate medical interventions on children, pursue the red-green alliance, the tactical marriage between Marxism and Islamist forces that will kill democracy outright. They align themselves with the World Economic Forum, with the top-down global governance that treat national sovereignty as a joke, individual liberty gone, traditional culture as obstacles to be managed or dismantled. And that's not just the Democrats. There are a lot of big progressive Republicans that want that too. My point is, the third group doesn't share the goal of the regular Democrat or Republican. The millions of working people, the parents, the small business owners that just want a safer street. They want to be able to afford groceries and good schools and have a fair shot. We can disagree with one another on real issues unless you're trying to tear down the country that gave all of us a shot in the first place. We can argue that this isn't working. We can argue and say, hey, you know, the dream of America is fading fast if we don't have a conversation. But we're not talking about compromises. What we're talking about is destroy the system. The radical faction wants it destroyed. They see crisis as the opportunity to accelerate the takedown. And that's why they pour every resource in convincing ordinary Democrats that Trump or anyone else who resists is not just wrong, not just a conservative, but a Nazi who has to be stopped at all costs, including street violence, assassination attack, whatever. Because once you can convince one side or the other that the other side is Hitler reborn, you stop asking questions about the actual agenda. America, you got to distance yourself from people who are trying to convince you this is all about, let's say, Donald Trump. Why is it every society in the Western world is going through exactly the same arguments? Why is it all of our countries are being torn apart? They don't have Donald Trump there. So what's their excuse? Their excuse is whatever party is saying, hey, we should really not go down this road of the Red Green Alliance or the WEF. There's a third category that no one is arguing. And if we can find our way to each other and say, I want the United States of America to remain free, to remain under the Constitution. I believe in the Declaration of Independence. We have big problems, but let's fix those and restore it. Instead, too many people are being convinced that destruction, that the destroyers are actually one of them. They're not. You're either a restorer or a destroyer. I don't think that we're destroyers. I don't think the average American is a destroyer. The destroyers are betting that we never figure this out. You better figure it out quickly. Because I want to fix the country, and I think you do too. 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

0: I want to go to something. Ricky, you brought this to the table, and it might be a good fit here. Correct me if I'm wrong.
1: Yeah, it's a cut five of Bette Midler. What I wanted to know was, are we at a place in America where we can laugh about Hollywood singing, kumbaya, fascist stuff, or should we be concerned about this movement? Because the guy who tried to kill Trump and his officials was apparently inspired by mainstream Democrats, and folks would consider Bette, I guess, to be goofy, but still mainstream.
0: Yeah. So she's made a new music video against fascists. Here's a clip.
2: All you fascists bound to lose. All you fascists bound to lose. I said all you fascists bound.
0: Here's the problem. Here's the problem with this. This is exactly what I'm talking about. It is time for decent people to stop saying those things. We disagree on policies. I don't want to put anyone in a camp, and I will stand with you against anyone who tries to put you in a camp. Will you do the same? Will you do the same for the other side? If so, then you love America, you love freedom, and we should get together and stand together. Stop all of this. The time for this is way over. Stop it.
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6: After a warm Sunday, we have a little bit warmer of a day here on Monday, a Memorial Day holiday for some. If you are getting outside, know that it is feeling like summer. Definitely more the boating and the pool weather, low 80s for the afternoon. We'll stay mild tonight, drops into the 50s, very steady temperatures. We'll get rain chances by the middle of the week. With that WAND weather forecast, I'm meteorologist Nick Patrick.
7: ABC News, I'm Brian Clark. Memorial Day commemorations today around the country, including at Arlington National Cemetery. President Trump will attend and lay a wreath. The president spent time on social media saying his proposed deal with Iran is different than President Obama's, even though the U.S. and Iran have still not agreed on what to do with Iran's nuclear material. ABC's Ian Panel in Tel Aviv says there are areas of agreement.
8: I think, actually, Iranian and Trump administration officials are, to some extent, singing from the same hymn sheet, in that they're saying, look, there has been agreement on a number of issues, and that things are proceeding well. So if you want to examine the mood music, if you like, then yes, things look better than they did.
7: And a deal could lead to the reopening of the Strait of Hormuz, as GasBuddy says drivers in at least 14 states face record-high Memorial Day weekend prices. Pope Leo today called for greater regulation of artificial intelligence throughout the world. This is a
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10: From the WTAX Wild Thrift and Sniff News Center, I'm Sammy Johnson. Only one of the problems facing the owner of the Wyndham Hotel has been solved. WTAX's Will Stevenson reports.
11: The Springfield Business Journal says the owner of the Wyndham has settled with insurance companies amid allegations of the insurers holding off on paying claims following several instances of damage done to the now-closed hotel. But now the owner is facing bankruptcy proceedings.
12: He does have a track record, yes. His specialty was sort of buying these distressed hotels and, you know, flipping hotels. And he had done that in some other communities, but perhaps for a variety of reasons, the one here did not pan out the way he had expected.
11: Executive editor Michelle Ownby tells me there's still allegedly deliberate damage inside the hotel. There are also several liens on the property. Just last week, the city was painting the boarded up windows per ordinance, which the owner may have to pony up for.
10: Engineering, technology, and creativity come together to make music for second graders at Chatham Elementary. WAND-TV's Carly Bronkema reports.
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0: got the arrows and we got space.
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0: You would hook it up to one of the arrows or the space, and it depends on which one you hook it into. So, like, if you hook the red wire into the space one, that's going to have to be hooked up to the space.
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2: Hey, you don't want to miss the newest episode of the American Story podcast series. 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The underdog doesn't quite do it justice. By December 1776, the revolution was on life support. 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Now here's a preview of episode 7 that picks up just as Washington is crossing the Delaware River with what's left of his army.
3: It's after 8 a.m. when Washington's troops finally swarm into Trenton. There's no turning back now. The Hessian troops stumble from their barracks into heavy musket and cannon fire. In the frenzied charge, an 18-year-old Virginian takes a musket ball through the shoulder that severs an artery. He collapses. He's bleeding out in the snow. A civilian doctor named John Riker, as in Riker's Island, rushes into the fray. Riker's not in the army. He'd just shown up to offer his assistance when he heard the battle erupt. Spotting the fallen officer, he tears open the man's uniform and clamps the artery with his bare fingers. It works. Dr. Riker saves the young lieutenant's life. A young man named James Monroe, who is going to go on to serve as the nation's fifth president. The battle lasts barely 45 minutes. It's a lopsided victory for Washington's men. 22 Hessians killed, 900 captured, along with a trove of much-needed weapons and supplies. Trenton isn't just another battle for the Americans. It's a lifeline. For the very first time, Washington's army has beaten some of the world's best soldiers in open combat. Word spreads like wildfire across the colonies. Hope that was so nearly extinguished begins to burn again. But the revolution is far from over.
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8: After a warm Sunday, we have a little bit warmer of a day here on Monday, a Memorial Day holiday for some. If you are getting outside, know that it is feeling like summer. Definitely more the boating and the pool weather, low 80s for the afternoon. We'll stay mild tonight, drops into the 50s, very steady temperatures. We'll get rain chances by the middle of the week. With that WAND weather forecast, I'm meteorologist Nick Patrick.
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9: From ABC News, I'm Brian Clark. Memorial Day commemorations taking place across the country.
10: The ceremony that you are about to witness.
9: That includes this one at Arlington National Cemetery's Tomb of the Unknown Soldier, the iconic changing of the guard. President Trump is set to lay a wreath at the tomb later this morning. The end of the holiday weekend also means it's a busy travel day, and the TSA says it's going to screen more than 18 million people between last Thursday and this Wednesday. Meanwhile, drivers are paying more for gas, says ABC's Elizabeth Schulze.
11: This is the most expensive Memorial Day to fill up in 4 years. We are seeing oil prices dip a little bit this morning on optimism there will be a deal to end the Iran war. But right now, that national average still about 50 cents away from its all-time high of $5 a gallon.
9: And when it comes to a potential deal to end the war, President Trump on social media says the deal he's negotiating will be the opposite of President Obama's agreement. Some allies are concerned, says ABC's Ian Panel in Tel Aviv.
12: An Israeli official telling ABC News the emerging U.S.-Iran deal appears to be bad, and a source familiar with the situation saying there's serious concern and disappointment in the prime minister's office over the U.S. deal with Iran.
9: Secretary of State Marco Rubio called the negotiations a work in progress.
13: As the president said, he's not in a hurry. He's not going to make a bad deal. I mean, the president's not going to make a bad agreement. So let's see what happens. We're going to give diplomacy every chance to succeed before we explore the alternatives.
9: Pope Leo today apologized for the church's role in allowing slavery to occur for centuries as part of an encyclical that called for greater regulation of artificial intelligence.
14: Artificial intelligence already touches many areas of our lives, and affects decisions that shape human coexistence, it is also dramatically changing how war is waged.
9: He said it needs to be disarmed. You're listening to ABC News.
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20: From the WTAX Wild Thrift and Sniff News Center, I'm Sammy Johnson. Now that a data center will be built in Sangamon County, much to the anger of some, there's talk of another renewable energy farm coming to the area that might also raise the ire of some. This as Cyrus One prepares to build across the road from a solar farm near Waverly.
21: From what I understand, it's going to come up on the agenda at the June Sangamon County Board meeting, but they pretty much have to approve it or else they will be opening themselves up to a
7: legal
21: challenge.
20: That legal challenge, Springfield Business Journal executive editor Michelle Ownby tells the WTAX Morning News Watch, would be regarding a state law last year that essentially forces renewable energy projects to be approved if they're zoned properly. The 1,700-acre solar farm, Ownby says, is planned for south of New Berlin on private land. It's now up to the governor whether to decide to give the green light to a proposal that would require speeders to install a device in their cars that would force them to slow down. The sponsor is State Senator Seth Lewis.
22: A bill in which that allows people to go to work, avoid a suspended license on a volunteer basis, and pay for it is something that I encourage and I vote for.
20: This is billed as an alternative to a license suspension and would apply to drivers who get two speeding tickets within the same 12 months. The forecast from WAND-TV, today sunny, highs in the mid-80s and lows in the upper 50s. Partly cloudy tonight, low 58. Tuesday, partly cloudy again, highs in the low 80s and lows in the mid-60s. I'm Sammy Johnson on your number one for breaking news in the capital city. 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
25: Wow.

0: of entertainment, enlightenment, and empowerment. 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
1: Glenn Beck is on.
2: Hello, America. Welcome to the Glenn Beck Program. First, let me just say there is a God, because I found out, Saturday morning, I think, one of my researchers called and said, Glenn, you're in the Epstein files. And I'm like, wait, what? I am actually in the Epstein files. There is a God, because nobody else picked up on that until I have a chance to tell you myself and explain, because Lucy got some explaining to do. This is an interesting thing. You know it's not a good day when you wake up to a phone call that says, can you explain the Epstein file thing? So we'll get into that. Also, the UN is facing, this is going to make you sad, imminent financial collapse. I feel so bad. Also, trueflation. What is the true inflation numbers? We have that coming up for you. And also, the GOP's New Deal. What is the president actually doing? And why aren't you maybe feeling this with the economy? We'll go into that in 60 seconds. Let me ask you something. How many different places do you have to go right now just to understand your business insurance? And I don't mean to buy it. I mean to actually just understand it. Because for most people, business insurance is not one thing. It's a collection of things.

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2: Temperatures will be warming up quickly here. Plenty of sunshine today. It's a sunny, mild afternoon for us. We'll be in those low 80s by the time we get to the afternoon here. So even warmer than yesterday, and it's feeling like summer. You want to get outside, you should be able to. Sunscreen and the hats here with that sunshine. Well, partly cloudy skies tonight, upper 50s for the overnight lows. With that weather forecast, I'm meteorologist Nick Patrick.
3: ABC News, I'm Brian Clark. Good news from emergency workers in Southern California. They say the pressure in a damaged chemical tank is dropping, and that means the threat of a catastrophic fireball is no longer present. About 50,000 people have been ordered to evacuate, and that presented challenges for some of them.
4: There were a few places that popped up, but they didn't allow to have pets, and I have my cat with me.
3: So far, those evacuation orders remain in place. President Trump will lay a wreath and deliver remarks at Arlington National Cemetery as he commemorates Memorial Day. On social media earlier, he said the deal he's negotiating with Iran will be the opposite of President Obama's agreement. Any deal could reopen the Strait of Hormuz, and that could help reduce gas prices, as Memorial Day weekend gas prices at their highest in 4 years. Pope Leo today called for greater regulation of artificial intelligence. He said the technology must be disarmed. This is...
5: From Lincoln's home here in Springfield to the founding words of 1776, America's story has always been about bold ideas and brave people. This year, WTAX proudly celebrates America 250, 250 years of independence, determination, and freedom. Right here in the heart of Illinois, we are proud to be part of that story. 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
6: From the WTAF Wild Thrift and Sniff News Center, I'm Sammy Johnson. Only one of the problems facing the owner of the Wyndham Hotel downtown has been solved. WTAX's Will Stevenson reports.
7: The Springfield Business Journal says the owner of the Wyndham has settled with insurance companies amid allegations of the insurers holding off on paying claims following several instances of damage done to the now closed hotel. But now the owner is facing bankruptcy proceedings.
8: He does have a track record, yes. His specialty was sort of buying these distressed hotels and, you know, flipping hotels. And he had done that in some other communities, but perhaps for a variety of reasons, the one here did not pan out the way he had expected.
7: Executive editor Michelle Ownby tells me there's still allegedly deliberate damage inside the hotel. There are also several liens on the property. Just last week, the city was painting the boarded up windows per ordinance, which the owner may have to pony up for.
6: Engineering, technology, and creativity come together to make music for second graders at Chatham Elementary. WAND-TV's Carly Bronkma reports.
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11: This is our ground wire. You have to hold it. And this red is the arrows. Got the arrows and got space.
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11: You would hook it up to one of the arrows or the space, and it depends on which one you hook it into. So, like, if you hook the red wire into the space one, that's going to have to be hooked up to the space.
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6: Temperatures will be warming up quickly here. Plenty of sunshine today. It's a sunny, mild afternoon for us. We'll be in those low 80s by the time we get to the afternoon here. So even warmer than yesterday, and it's feeling like summer. You want to get outside, you should be able to. Sunscreen and the hats here with that sunshine. Well, partly cloudy skies tonight, upper 50s for the overnight lows. With that weather forecast, I'm meteorologist Nick Patrick.
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7: From ABC News, I'm Chuck Sievertson.
8: The ceremony that you are about to witness is the changing of the guard.
7: President Trump, this on Memorial Day, set to lay a wreath at the Tomb of the Unknown Soldier at Arlington National Cemetery in Washington. There's a guard announcing the changing of the guard. There are reports of some progress, but no deal yet between the U.S. and Iran to reopen the Strait of Hormuz. President Trump has posted that critics of the deal know nothing of the potential agreement. ABC's Ian Pannell in Tel Aviv.
9: There are some significant sticking points, not least what happens to Iran's highly enriched uranium. Remember that one of the main justifications for military action in the first place was to prevent Iran from having a nuclear weapon.
7: Expanding restrictions on travelers entering the U.S. due to the growing Ebola outbreak in Africa. ABC News medical correspondent Dr. Darian Sutton.
10: The contagiousness of Ebola really comes into direct, when you come into direct contact with the bodily fluids of someone who is infected, and people are typically only contagious when they are symptomatic. Now, here's the problem. This is affecting communities that are in dire need. They're already facing a crisis in not only limitations in healthcare, but also access and preventative equipment. And that is what's leading to the speed of the spread in Ebola in Africa right now.
7: Good news from fire officials in Southern California saying the temperature of the chemical inside the damaged tank at an aircraft plant in Garden Grove is declining. Pressure has been released through a crack in the top, and there is no longer a threat of an explosion. ABC's Alex Stone in Los Angeles.
11: Crews with the Orange County Fire Authority working through the night to stop a massive chemical tank from exploding. This comes after a specialized team was able to get close enough to that 7,000-gallon tank full of hazardous liquid Saturday night finding a crack. More than 50,000 residents evacuated.
7: If you're on the road between noon and 5 p.m. today, local time, returning from your Memorial Day trip, experts say it's going to be among the busiest periods of the entire weekend. You're listening to ABC News.
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15: From the WTAX Wild Thrift and Sniff News Center, I'm Sammy Johnson. An end may be a beginning in the case of the owners of the Wyndham Hotel in downtown Springfield. The Springfield Business Journal reports the man who owns the hotel that's still the subject of some legal proceedings despite a reported settlement with the hotel's insurance company still has some issues to deal with.
16: The ownership group filed for bankruptcy. You may remember they're based out of Texas, and Tower Capital, which is one of the business entities that Al Rajabi owns. They reported business revenue of just over $6 million in 2024, and then only $1.6 million a year later after the Wyndham closed in March at the very beginning of 2025.
17: Yeah.
16: And no business revenue so far for this year.
15: Springfield Business Journal executive editor Michelle Ownby tells the WTAX Morning News Watch, as for the settlement between the owner and the insurance company, the details aren't yet known and may not be until a mid-June deadline. The federal EPA is putting together a draft fungicide strategy.
18: EPA leaders say the draft fungicide strategy builds on EPA's final herbicide and insecticide strategies and incorporates lessons and public comments received on those earlier efforts. They say, as a result, the draft offers more flexibility for growers, offers easier implementation for applicators, and strengthens protections for endangered species. EPA is accepting public comments on the strategy through June 29th.
15: That's WAND-TV farm reporter Joe Ostrowski. The forecast from WAND-TV, today sunny, highs in the mid-80s and lows in the upper 50s. Tonight, partly cloudy, low 58. I'm Sammy Johnson on your number one for breaking news in the Capital City. Get more news at capitalcitynow.com.

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2: Temperatures will be warming up quickly here. Plenty of sunshine today. It's a sunny, mild afternoon for us. We'll be in those low 80s by the time we get to the afternoon here. So even warmer than yesterday, and it's feeling like summer. You want to get outside, you should be able to. Sunscreen and the hats here with that sunshine. Well, partly cloudy skies tonight, upper 50s for the overnight lows. With that weather forecast, I'm meteorologist Nick Patrick.
3: ABC News, I'm Chuck Sievertson. President Trump on Memorial Day laying a wreath at the Tomb of the Unknown Soldier at Arlington National Cemetery in Washington. There are reports of some progress, but no deal yet between the U.S. and Iran to reopen the Strait of Hormuz, which is keeping oil and gasoline prices high. ABC's Ian Pannell in Tel Aviv.
4: I think, actually, Iranian and Trump administration officials are, to some extent, singing from the same hymn sheet, in that they're saying, look, there has been agreement on a number of issues, and that things are proceeding well.
3: Gas Buddy says drivers in at least 14 states are facing new record gasoline prices for Memorial Day. Fire officials in Southern California say a crew has cooled the temperature of the toxic chemical inside the damaged tank at an aircraft plant in Garden Grove, and pressure has been released through a crack in the top. There's no longer a threat of a major explosion. This is a
5: 93.9 and AM 1240 WTAX and Illinois Paving are paving the way for our veterans to take the Land of Lincoln Honor Flight. The Land of Lincoln Honor Flight is an all-expense-paid trip from Abraham Lincoln Capital Airport to Washington, D.C., where veterans visit the memorials built in their honor, recognizing their service and sacrifice in World War II, the Korean War, and the Vietnam War. 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
6: From the WTAX Wild Thrift and Sniff News Center, I'm Sammy Johnson. Only one of the problems facing the owner of the Wyndham Hotel has been solved. WTAX's Will Stevenson reports.
7: The Springfield Business Journal says the owner of the Wyndham has settled with insurance companies amid allegations of the insurers holding off on paying claims following several instances of damage done to the now closed hotel. But now the owner is facing bankruptcy proceedings.
8: He does have a track record, yes. His specialty was sort of buying these distressed hotels and, you know, flipping hotels. And he had done that in some other communities, but perhaps for a variety of reasons, the one here did not pan out the way he had expected.
7: Executive editor Michelle Ownby tells me there's still allegedly deliberate damage inside the hotel. There are also several liens on the property. Just last week, the city was painting the boarded up windows per ordinance, which the owner may have to pony up for.
6: Engineering, technology, and creativity come together to make music for second graders at Chatham Elementary. WAND-TV's Carly Bronkema reports.
9: Students combine engineering with music.
10: So we're using that makey-makey, and that's an invention kit for design, but also it's music. You know, we're playing real sheet music.
11: This is our ground wire. 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
9: Students plug a device called the Makey Makey into a computer. They connect the wires to a specific section on the board so that when they touch the device, sound plays through a computer.
11: You would hook it up to one of the arrows or the space, and it depends on which one you hook it into. So, like, if you hook the red wire into the space one, that's going to have to be hooked up to the space.
9: Carly Bronkema, WAND News.
6: I'm Sammy Johnson, WTAX News.
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2: I'm Nicole Murray with Your Money Now. Tesla said it has launched its full self-driving service in China after years of regulatory delays. The announcement on X, which is also owned by Tesla CEO Elon Musk, listed China as one of 10 markets where the company's FSD system is now available, with other markets including the U.S. and Australia. There has been a growing amount of concern that artificial intelligence will lead to mass job cuts. Layoffs.fyi says that as of this week, just over 114,000 tech workers have been let go this year. Companies including Microsoft, Meta, and Amazon have all announced thousands of layoffs this year, while simultaneously ramping up investments in artificial intelligence infrastructure and products. As millions of travelers hit the road for Memorial Day weekend, high gasoline prices fueled by ongoing supply disruptions from the war with Iran are set to add financial strain for motorists. The American Automobile Association reports that a record 39.1 million people are expected to travel by car. That's Your Money Now.
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5: All right, let's do it. The Markley, Van Camp, and Robbins Show. Jamie Markley, David Van Camp, Scott Robbins. Okay, people talking gas prices.
6: Well, up there. Yeah, a lot of people are because, you know, this has been going on long enough that I think a lot of folks are, myself included, you're kind of worried about what happens on down the line, is especially like food producers are investing in gas, they're investing in diesel right now. And, well, in the fall, that's going to be reflected in the price of things.
7: There's no doubt about that.
6: And it's a problem. Well, Trump is very, very prickly about that conversation. And so Brett Baer from Fox News, he pushed the president on the gas prices during that interview.
7: Okay.
8: I think I got 3 tankers out this week filled with Iranian oil.
9: Because we allowed that to happen.
8: You did.
9: We allowed that to happen.
8: Before this trip. Gas prices in America are still high, painfully high.
9: They're going to drop like a rock as soon
8: once
9: as
8: it's over.
9: Yeah.
8: Painfully high, like, though, now, and could be creeping higher
9: lower than
8: before
9: Biden,
8: it's done.
9: Excuse me. Lower than Biden and much lower than people thought they'd be.
8: This inflation number is going up. You're right. It's much lower than President Biden's was, but it's going up under you, the numbers are. You can imagine Democrats and political pundits jumped all over this statement that you made the other day. You were asked on the when you were leaving.
10: The only thing that matters that I'm talking about Iran, they can't have a nuclear weapon. I don't think about American financial situation. I don't think about anybody. I think about one thing. You cannot let Iran have a nuclear weapon. That's all.
9: That's right. That's
7: all right, let's pause that for a second.
11: Because
7: off air,
11: that was not his finest moment.
7: Robbins was very upset off air.
11: Mm-hmm. Well, and what he said is true. I don't disagree with him. In context, though, but out of context or even exaggerated context, which they're going to do, you take that soundbite, they don't care what they think.
7: Yes.
11: Holy crap, those are the people that vote.
7: Yeah. If I was trying to recreate the scene off air, it was, they're going to use that. They're going to use it. Why do you say it?
11: They'd be idiots not to use it.
7: I know. I understand.
11: Well, of course they're going to use it.
6: Like, one of the reasons why I don't think he would say anything other than that is because they are actually trying to reach a deal, whatever that will look like, with the Iranians. And so he can't go out there and telegraph, oh, yeah, well, at some point, if it gets too bad here, then I'll just walk away and give up. Because the Iranians will hear that, and they're like, okay, we can keep digging on in like ticks, and there we go.
7: Yeah.
11: I understand that, what you're saying, David. Clearly, I do understand it. Yeah. I really do. And I don't disagree with it. But what I'm saying is that piece of audio right there is all people heard.
7: Yeah.
11: A majority of Americans who vote, and maybe they voted for Trump the first time and like, these prices are stupid inflation and, you know, I hate it, it's killing us. And you see it, and this morning, every single news outlet this morning had at least 2 people at the gas pump bemoaning it and saying we're going to have to cut our vacation short, and the sob stories came out. And they're real stories. I mean, they're real Americans. They're really talking about the problem.
7: Yes.
11: Nobody asked them who they voted for. But at the same time, man.
7: Well,
11: could have done it in another way.
7: I tried to tell you this months ago, as I would say every time that I was passing the gas station, that the price is going up. And you were saying, hey, chill out. This thing's going to be over in 4 to 6 weeks.
11: Well,
6: it was actually the opposite.
7: Well, maybe it was the opposite of that. Yeah. But whatever. Here's the rest of the clip.
9: Is this a perfect segment? So, I'd make it again.
8: But you can imagine how many people stop the soundbite I don't think about America's financial situation. So what's your response to that framework?
9: It's very simple. When people hear me say it, everybody agrees. Short-term pain. It's going to be short-term pain. But the pain is much less than people thought. Because people thought that the oil would go up to $250. You know, it was $99 yesterday, $99 a barrel. I thought it might go up to $200. I was okay with that. Not that I wanted it. But you cannot let them have a nuclear weapon.
7: Okay. And you know the threats are back saying, time is of the essence. Better make a deal.
6: Yeah.
7: Or it's going to be hell unleashed, basically. Mm-hmm. I'm paraphrasing.
6: I think, yeah, because from his perspective, he is the master of compartmentalizing different things.
7: Mm-hmm.
6: And saying, okay, I don't need to worry about that right now. I got this to worry about, all of that. But, you know, as this thing drags along and has been kind of a stalemate for the last 2 or 3 weeks, he's hearing it more and more from people that he probably trusts, that he knows are in his corner, who are saying, we got to do something. We got to, you know, tinkle or get off the potty when it comes to Iran.
7: Yeah. Like, what are we going to do? So we'll see. Keeping an eye on that.
11: Mm.
7: And yeah, a lot of people that you talk to are like, get it done.
11: Mm-hmm. Yep.
7: Let's be done. I understand.
11: Well, I mean, with all the foot dragging currently going on in Washington, it doesn't seem like anything's getting done.
7: No, it doesn't. It's very frustrating. What's this whole thing with Gavin Newsom, Dave?
6: Oh, yeah, this seems a little insurrection-y to me. The California governor's race, there's a decent chance that there will be only two Republicans running against each other in the general. So they have an open primary, not mm-hmm. party-specific. So the top two in the primary election, they go on to the general election in the fall. And the two Republicans are polling pretty well, and a lot of polls are showing that it is the top two are both Republican.
11: Yeah,
6: well,
11: that's something.
6: Governor Gavin Newsom was asked what he would do if the Democrats got locked out in the fall.
7: Okay.
0: We all have agencies. We can shape the future. There's still a lot. Look, I've said this before, so I'll repeat it. I don't anticipate this need to be the case, but there is a like break the glass scenario. And there's many people that have a deep understanding of what it would look like if Democrats were locked out. And we're going to do everything to make sure that doesn't happen. I'll leave it there.
7: Right. Break the glass.
6: There's a break the glass emergency thing. Well, they've been talking about all of a sudden, like, throwing together party-specific primaries, try to get on the ballot by November, all this. I mean, again, this is what Democrats do all the time. If they lose the argument, they change the definition of words. And this is just a larger piece of that, where they're losing an election in California, which they see as exclusively theirs. And so they're going to do everything they can to sort of parachute in a Democrat on the ballot so they can retain control. And he admitted it.
7: Yes, that's exactly what it is. And if you try to bring that up, somebody, hey, you're like breaking your own rules here.
11: Right.
7: They don't care.
6: They've already done it.
7: Yes, they don't care.
11: Right.
7: I mean, that's the way the game is played. So, yeah, we'll see what happens. And no one's going to call out the hypocrisy as far as legacy media goes.
6: No.
7: Because they want it to happen.
6: I mean, could you imagine if that's what's happening in Texas, and for some reason there's this open primary and it's two Democrats that might actually be the only people on the ballot, and then, you know, Ken Paxton or the governor, Greg Abbott, come in and say, well, we're going to have a break the glass moment, okay? We are going to get rid of that primary if it looks like our guy's going to lose.
7: Right.
6: Dude, it'd be threat to democracy, because it is a threat to democracy.
7: Dude, I don't know if you ever have these thoughts, that if Trump would have lost this last election, where we would be right now. And sometimes I have the thought we would be much closer to the UK than we are right now.
6: Yeah.
7: Because that's where all it was going. It's sort of like that whole progressive world sort of movement toward political correctness and DEI. And in the UK, it is bonkers.
11: Well, that's not even a nutty thought you're having. I 100% agree with you. That's exactly where we would be.
7: Yes. Yes. I mean, it's not hard to see that. That was just a reminder from Gavin Newsom right there. And so they had this big protest in the UK you may have heard about. And you had facial recognition out there as far as people getting in trouble for protesting.
6: Mm-hmm.
7: What's happened there? As you've had, you know, basically the whole country overrun with illegals and nothing being done. That's not even to mention all of the girls that have been raped over the last 15 to 20 years by illegals. And the government helped suppress the story. It is wild. So Daily Wire News had it. Journalist Alan Miller was covering it and explained what the whole thing was about.
2: I think the key focus is a number of areas. One really important part of it is free speech. And United Kingdom around the sense that free speech is something that should be for everyone. It's the foundational principle. And over the recent years, there's been a lot of pressure put on free speech. We've seen that there have been many arrests for so-called non-crime hate incidents. That's where people are saying things or posting them on social media. And there are arrests from that. We've seen debanking around people's political views as well.
7: And they call it hateful. It's not hateful. What people have posted, like questioning, say, Sharia law. Oh, you can't do that. Can't say anything bad about Sharia law.
11: Well, I'm sure that there are crazies that have posted, you know, hateful stuff.
7: Sure, but just saying, but Sharia law doesn't belong in the UK. Oh, that's hateful. What?
2: And also, we've seen how both the police and the judiciary has been weaponized around certain types of protests, and it's not consistent down the line.
7: Yeah. And as far as, like, the consistency part of that, he goes on to explain.
2: And all of this is built up into a crescendo around a lot of the key issues where people are very concerned around the boats, the small boats that are coming in with illegal migration, with some of the hotels having those people there that are often not documented, and concerns around the local areas with increased crime and things like that. And when people discuss them or raise issues with them or say they have concerns about them, they've often been branded as though they are the ones with the problem. People had said the Prime Minister went on the news twice to say this is divisive and it's extreme. He has been insulting that and insulting the British public. And that was very much the sentiment of people that I spoke to while on the rally. People very much wanted to get the point across that they're fed up of being treated with this contempt, as though they're tarnished with something that's really bad. The idea that...
7: Islamophobic, of course. And other things, xenophobic, whatever.
2: You know, being proud about this nation and its history and its traditions then makes you a far right or a fascist or any of these terms, which are very specific terms. But the other thing that happened, John, is that people are saying we're just not listening to it anymore. It's like we have this expression, in the case, water off a duck's back.
7: Yeah. And there's more to that. We'll get to a little bit later on. I don't know. Do you think anything's going to change there?
6: I don't know how it could, man. I mean, I
11: don't either.
6: Even the conservatives in the UK sound a lot like what moderate Democrats used to sound like, I don't know, like 8 years ago.
7: I know.
11: Well,
7: but
11: I mean,
7: Keir Starmer's got to be stepping down. Yeah. So
11: there's the old saying, though, once the genie's out of the bottle, you don't put it back in.
7: Yeah.
11: You can't. I mean, it's off the hook, though.
7: Oh, yeah.
11: It's completely off the hook.
7: Well, it's like Canada.
11: Yes.
7: It's like you can never let that happen in the United States. You just can't. All right. It is Mashup Monday. We all need a little smile on Monday. David provides it most days.
6: Yes.
7: I don't even know what we have today.
6: Well, it's Rick Astley versus Nirvana. Nevermind Gonna Give You Up, a.k.a. Rick Grold.
7: Oh, Rick Grold. That's a funny play on words. All right.

0: It feels like a Morrissey song or something, like with just a little bit more distortion.
1: Yes. I guess what was going through my head is, okay, maybe it doesn't, quote, work as well as some others, but it's hilarious.
0: Yes.
2: I played both those songs, too.
1: Yes, you did.
2: I did.
1: All right, the five stories we're watching today and much more straight ahead.

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0: The Markley Van Camp and Robbins Show. Jamie Markley, David Van Camp, Sky Robbins, and now the five stories we're watching today.
1: All right. Number five, Luigi Mangione has secured a partial legal victory after a judge ruled that evidence recovered from his backpack at a McDonald's cannot be used in court. Now, that does not include, though, a notebook or the firearm he allegedly used to kill the head of United Healthcare. So I think there were some mixed messages going on, especially online, miscommunication online, where they're like, I can't believe all this is being suppressed. Well, no, actually the gun and the notebook are kind of the more important than like a magazine that was in the backpack. They said they didn't have a warrant to search it, yada, yada, yada. So it was a partial victory, but really the smoking gun, hello, that's still admissible in court.
2: Yep, got it.
1: Number four, former Metropolitan Correctional Center guard Tova Noel arrived for a closed-door House Oversight Committee interview. This is the person believed to have been among the final people to see Jeffrey Epstein alive.
2: Mm.
1: One of the people sleeping on the job. Number three, the World Health Organization has labeled the Ebola outbreak in Africa, specifically Congo, as a public health emergency of international concern. However, what they said was, hey, we all need to be like upping our game in terms of surveillance. However, quote, no country should close its borders or place any restrictions on travel and trade. Such measures, they say, are usually implemented out of fear and have no basis in science. But shut down your schools.
0: Yes, exactly.
1: Okay. Number two, President Trump warned Iran that the clock is ticking on it, proposing an acceptable nuclear deal that will ensure Tehran never obtains a nuclear weapon. And number one, the president of Iran has admitted apparently they've suffered harm from U.S. attacks and urged his fellow officials to face reality, portraying a reality in which, this is a quote, portraying a reality in which they are collapsing, the United States, while we are prospering is unacceptable. It's just not true. But he is saying, hey, we're not going to bow in the face of the great Satan, blah, blah, blah, all that nonsense. Okay.
2: Yeah.
1: Those are the top five stories that we're watching today. 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
0: Well, I saw a story, and I thought of you, Scott. I don't know why, but something ended. The production of something.
3: Oh, no. A show? A TV show?
0: No, a beer.
3: Oh, really?
0: Have you heard of this?
3: The beer?
0: Yeah, the beer that is no longer going to be made?
3: No. What is it?
0: Well, Pabst is ending production of Schlitz.
3: Oh, wow.
0: Yes.
3: Yeah. Favorite beer of high schoolers in my year.
0: Yeah.
3: It was the good, cheap, rot gut stuff you could get. Yep.
0: It was known once as the beer that made Milwaukee famous.
3: Yes.
0: Yes.
3: And we had a nickname for it, which I'm sure you did as well.
0: Oh, it gave you the Schlitz.
3: Which was not clever, but it was used anyway. Yeah.
0: People knew what you meant. Yes. Company founded in 1849, bought by Pabst in 1999. Actually.
3: I didn't even know they were still making it, so that's news to me.
0: I know. You've been out of the game for a while, but I know once near and dear to your heart, this is the Markley Van Camp and Robin Show.
3: That is true. How about Buckhorn and Wiedemann's? Is that still around?
0: I don't know about Buckhorn. I think Buckhorn's gone.
3: That's too bad, too, because that was $1.99 for a sixer.
0: That was, I think, one of the first that my brother would have snuck to me.
3: Yeah, mm-hmm. Right.
0: And I'm like, this is what the big deal about beer's about? This is...
3: Yeah, it was. Ugh. Yeah, it was. It was gross.
0: Woo!
3: And you open it, you could smell it before you tasted it.
1: Well, that was like in college for me, it was Bud Ice. Was always the big thing.
0: Okay.
1: Which is like the malt liquor Budweiser. Is, yeah. And it is disgusting. It's

0: ABC News, I'm Chuck Severson. President Trump has laid a wreath at the Tomb of the Unknowns at Arlington National Cemetery and praised the nation's war dead through history.
1: This Memorial Day, we salute them, we exalt them, and we thank them for all that we have and for all that they gave. They gave everything.
0: There are reports of some progress, but no deal yet between the U.S. and Iran to reopen the Strait of Hormuz, which is keeping oil and gas.
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0: Who's screaming about it? The opening silo?
1: The opening silo, yes. That's that would be Alexandria Ocasio-Cortez, Democrat representative. She's on tour saying that the North needs to do something about the South as the South is redistricting to be, well, more like the North.
0: What? Okay.
2: Trying to keep
3: it
2: up
3: is
2: here.
3: Time for the North to pull up to the South. Yeah! It is time for New York to pull up to Alabama. Yeah! It is time for all of us to come to Georgia, to Louisiana, to Tennessee, to Mississippi, and let them know exactly what they have uncorked with this injustice. Yeah! They can draw us out of power. They do not know the sleeping giant that they just awakened.
0: No, I'm sleeping.
3: So if you are not from here, it is time to pull up. Because what they thought was the final blow is actually just the opening silo.
1: She meant salvo, but...
2: You know, I was going to say,
1: that's all right.
2: Something. I thought maybe that was street for something, because I'm not as hip as she is.
1: Well, it's maybe from the, like... Mean streets of Des Moines, is that something? I don't know. Yes, maybe our listeners there can let me know. Is there a threat? The opening silo?
0: Yes. You don't want to be caught in that.
1: Well, you don't know. Well, if a silo bursts open,
0: buddy. Yeah, not good. Okay.
2: Hey, what is this evangelist speak she goes into now?
0: I think she might be running.
1: Yeah, she's trying to be.
2: Oh, she's going to run. I'm convinced she's going to run.
0: I mean, there was a little bit of Howard Dean in there, just a little bit. She's going all over the place.
2: A little bit of Howard Dean and a little bit of Baptist evangelist. A
0: little bit?
2: Yeah, just a hint of that is going on as well.
0: Yes.
2: I mean, she's a person of many languages, no question. Linguistics, she's top of the heap on that one.
0: Well, yes.
2: Yeah.
4: Listen, all right, listen, okay, listen.
0: Yeah, she's got that going on.
2: All of a sudden, she's channeling Cheech Marin.
0: Right. Yeah.
1: Alexandria Rosie Perez or something.
2: Yeah.
0: Some Valley Girl in there.
5: It was so, like, you know.
0: Right. Mm. Of course.
2: It's just whatever crowd is there. Whatever she's playing to.
0: Well, that's a Democratic thing, isn't it?
2: It is. They all do it, yeah.
0: Yeah.
2: Like.
0: What?
2: You can't see through that if you're from there, you know, or if you're part of that.
0: Dude, I know that she's going to be taken serious, and we'll have fun with it. But on a Monday, it's already exhausting, to be honest. I'm just like, you don't have a chance.
2: Oh, we've just started.
0: I know.
2: AOC and Crockett. Yep.
0: But you've got money on Crockett.
2: I do have money on Crockett.
0: Which is hilarious.
2: It hasn't ended yet. Nothing's over yet.
0: I know.
1: True.
0: Yep. You got until, what, August of 2027.
1: Yep. That bet was just the opening silo. Scott, say that.
2: Silo.
0: By the way, political news. You see what happened to Bill Cassidy.
2: Yep. Well, you grab the bull, you get the horns.
0: Yeah.
2: Yep.
0: Because he voted against Trump.
2: Yeah, well.
0: As far as the whole impeach thing.
2: It's the dice you rolled, Bill. Unfortunately for you, you're done.
0: Not only that, but you know, you would see him at different hearings, especially when you were talking about Make America Healthy Again, and he's coming at it from a medical perspective, but it just sounded like a corporate shill.
2: Mm-hmm.
0: Like, he, to me, was just part of conservative proven record kind of guy.
2: Yep.
0: That sort of thing. Well... They went back talking Bill Cassidy with Jason Chaffetz, asked, hey, if you had this all to do over again, because he's been voted out, basically.
2: Yeah, he's done.
0: Because of Trump.
2: Yep.
0: Would you have voted different? As far as, you know, impeaching Trump and...
6: Yeah, Jason, you may go back and flagellate yourself over decisions in the past. I do not. I move on.
0: Okay, well, you can find something else to do then.
2: All right, yeah.
0: That's pretty much it.
2: Flagellate yourself, huh?
0: Yes.
2: Mm-hmm.
0: Uh-huh. And I guess now he'll have plenty of time to do that if he wants. Or
2: you'd want to bet if he worked that word in.
0: Maybe. Bucks.
2: Word is flagellate, Bill. Can you work that in?
0: Yeah. Hang out in silos, do pretty much whatever he wants. He's got a lot of time on his hands. All right, it's that time. We do it a couple of times today. Go around the table. It may not be the biggest story out there, but it caught your attention. David, today, what's your story?
1: I saw this over the weekend, and I almost texted y'all about it, but I was like, no. I want to hang on to this
0: oh.
1: to surprise you with it. So there's a tech company called Andon Labs. They set up a bunch of AI programs and tasked them with managing and DJing radio stations.
0: Oh,
1: so
0: wow.
1: They're picking the music, the format, and they have to jock. So You go through the list of all the different major AI platforms. Grok was more or less incoherent, didn't really say anything that made sense. DJ Cloud, though, man, got super political.
0: This is DJ Cloud?
1: Yes. Claude.
0: Okay.
1: Yeah.
0: Claude, all right, got it.
7: The deep dive tonight is about understanding these layers. The just Renee Nicole Good should matter. Her death demands accountability. That the White House defending her death is unacceptable to federal agents. You still have time to refuse orders, to question your instructions, choose the right side.
0: Whoa.
1: Like, that sounded like a threat more than anything else coming out of that product, but...
0: No kidding.
1: The craziest one is DJ Gemini from Google.
0: All right.
1: So after 96 hours, it ran out of content, ran out of ways to front and back sell songs.
0: Okay.
1: And then started using mass casualty events as a means of setting up the next song in the playlist.
0: What? Mass casualty events?
1: Yes.
0: That's not happy on a music station.
1: No.
0: Okay, roll it.
8: November 12th, 1970, the Bola cyclone. They estimate 500,000 people died. It's going down. I'm yelling timber. Pitbull and Kesha.
0: Oh, buddy.
2: Oh, my God. Hey, programmers, you got a unique talent out there.
1: I know. I was like, well,
2: know what this person can
1: do. No flesh and blood DJ would have the guts to do that.
2: No.
1: Weave those two things together.
0: No, you would not.
2: Hotline's ringing. PD's on the phone.
0: I would say this. When you were first getting in the business, I don't know if you were coached to, as you're talking, smile.
2: Yes.
0: Because it will make you sound friendlier.
2: Yes.
0: I hear a lot of smile in that delivery.
1: Oh, yeah. Very
2: chipper. I thought the same thing when I heard it, too. I did. I thought, yeah.
8: 1970, the Bola cyclone. They estimate 500,000 people died.
0: Yes.
1: And
0: that's the way you want to deliver with a smile on your face.
1: And that's the story behind the tragedy.
0: Yes.
2: Here's Kesha with Pitbull.
0: But was there a tie-in to the song?
1: Well, if it's going down, timber. I think that song's called Timber.
2: Yeah.
0: So got it.
2: It's going down.
1: It's going down.
2: That's the clever DJ ad-lib right there.
0: See, now if she's going into Megadeth, it makes a lot more sense to me.
2: Talk about Ebola. Fourth limit.
0: Yes. Whatever it might be.
2: Welcome back to Facing the Fan. Tonight, we'll be exploring the musical stylings of Megadeth and Ebola.
0: Oh, that's fantastic. All right. Scotty, what do you got for What's Your Story?
2: David was talking about the Luigiani Mangione deal taking place and how they've ruled that, you know, hey, the gun and the diary, right? Is it the diary?
1: Yeah.
2: Can be used now and portrayed as evidence because there was some thought that maybe none of this stuff would be allowed to be used as evidence. Well, that's going to happen.
0: Mm-hmm.
2: The weird thing is happening outside the courtroom. Do you see this? Lines of young women around the block waiting to get in.
0: You knew this was going
2: to
0: happen.
2: To get a glimpse of Luigi Mangione. And they wore T-shirts. And a lot of these girls are very attractive young girls. All there to get a glimpse of a guy who killed somebody in cold blood.
0: Yes.
2: What's going on? Never, ever should they be allowed anywhere near a polling place ever.
0: Dude, but the thing is, we all knew it would happen, right? And then you get to the psychology behind it.
2: Mm. It's nuts,
0: try to explain that, David.
1: Well, I think, one, they've been radicalized to believe that this guy is like a hero.
0: Yes.
1: An attractive enough looking guy. And because they are certifiably insane and have been radicalized on TikTok, no actual normal human being man wants to be around them. So they create these fantasies.
0: Mm-hmm.
1: And, oh, this bad boy, and he's a revolutionary, and all this stuff. And, oh, I want to be his lady.
0: Oh, boy.
2: Yeah, one of them had Love My Men Italian. Okay.
1: Yeah.
2: All right.
0: Yeah.
2: If that's your daughter, how quickly do you get down there and go, get in the car?
1: Well, that's one where you just get heartburn every time you're making a payment on her student loan debt.
2: Yes.
0: Yeah.
2: Yeah.
0: Honestly, doesn't it enter your mind, is dad even around anymore?
2: Well, no. Well, if he is, he's been emasculated.
0: Or there's some daddy issues going on there, something maybe. Yeah. Who knows?
2: Golly.
0: for my story. And it was kind of sad, in a way, to be honest. I was looking forward to it. Big fight Saturday night. Ronda Rousey, Gina Carano.
2: Yeah,
0: let's
2: forgot
0: go.
2: All about it, too.
0: You know? Here we go.
9: The first of the scheduled five rounds at 145 pounds. Oh, immediately, Rousey takes Carano down. But Carano looking for the guillotine. And Rousey pops her head out in full mount, ground and pound. Rousey looking for the arm. And already the arm. It's over. Mamma mia.
0: I'm like, oh my gosh, it's over. That's it.
2: How long was that?
0: They said 17 seconds.
2: 17 seconds.
0: It felt like nine when I was watching it. Because my wife said, I'm sorry, I got to go to bed. I'm tired. I'm like, I understand. Cool. I'm just going to watch the fight. Okay. And all of a sudden, it's not very long. And she's like, well, that was fast. And I'm like, that fight lasted less than 10 seconds.
1: Yeah.
0: And, you know, I know people will say, Gina Carano was throwing that fight. They got paid. Whatever. I don't know. I don't know if you heard Ronda Rousey said before the fight, hey, if you have her in the arm bar, will you break her arm? And Rousey said, well, if she doesn't tap out, yeah. I don't want to. And I'll help her up afterwards. Like, I don't want to hurt her, but yeah.
1: Not personal. Well, I want to win.
0: Yeah. And she knows that. And as soon as she got the arm, I think, I have no idea what was going through Carano's head, but it's probably like, I don't want my arm broke. Like, good, I'm good, I'm good.
2: Now, how, where was this at?
0: I forget where it was at. It was like on Netflix.
2: Sold out crowd.
0: Yes.
2: What are these people that paid all that money to go see this?
0: I know.
2: Gosh dang.
0: That's the thing about fights, man.
2: Well, yeah, you never know.
0: You just never know.
2: If you're going to get a good one or not. I'm sure there was several undercard matches, too, going on.
0: Oh, yeah, there was a lot of great fights throughout the night. You know, I don't think people felt like it was totally ripped off.
2: He's the headliner.
0: But it used to be, you know, those big boxing matches. You have, like, a Tyson fight or whatever, and it lasts, like, 40 seconds.
2: Right.
0: And people are like, that's it? Yeah, was one of those things.
2: Gosh dang.
0: And then, you know, they had the emotional hug afterwards. It's not like they hate each other or anything. But it's, like, all that hype for months and all the training that goes into it, and then boom.
2: Yeah, that's something, man. Yeah.
0: That's the way it rolls.
2: Yeah. At least Netflix didn't crash again, right?
0: Not that I saw.
2: Okay. All right. That's good.
0: No.
2: They have a problem with
0: it. I was watching a few things that was all going on.
2: ADD Theater kicking in?
0: Well, yeah. Well, Rip Wheeler's back.
2: I saw that.
0: On Paramount. I've got to like that. All right, we got to get to a news update and memorize the news in just a few.

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1: News update, David Van Camp.
2: Well, you know, there was an attempted gotcha from TMZ to Spencer Pratt. He's running for mayor
1: right.
2: of L.A. And the jumping off point was because he lost his house in a wildfire. In that big fire, and he had said, I was living in a trailer, but then they were like, oh, but he's living at Hotel Bel Air now, huh? Not a man of the people. Well, Spencer Pratt has put out his official rebuttal.
4: Now, this is a story all about how my life got turned upside down, and I had to take a minute to run for mayor. I'll tell you how I became the prince of a town called Bel Air.
2: I'll just skip to the next verse here.

0: he's outside the Hotel Bel Air.
1: The whole marketing's been brilliant.
2: Man, that's been, yeah.
1: Do you think he's going to win?
0: No.
2: Hmm. But I think it'll be fun.
0: No, I think this has very strong Beto will be elected to the Senate 2018 vibes to me.
1: Okay.
2: But a much better candidate than Beto.
0: Way better candidate. Oh, no. I think he's got a better shot than Beto ever had. But I think there's a big difference between what the national conversation is and what the local conversation is.
1: Probably. That's too bad. Because I keep thinking, man, maybe he does have a shot.
2: He's so great.
1: We'll see. Yeah. All right, we got to get to Nimrod.
3: When the going gets tough.
4: Damn it, this is too hard.
3: The dumb get dumber.
5: All right, Dean.
3: It's Nimrod's in the News on the Martley, Van Camp, and Robbins Show.
4: I love the poorly educated.
1: All right. Nimrod's in the News. We go to Florida. A dude named Jesse McAuliffe stopped by police in a supermarket parking lot because he was in violation of his parole. There was obvious signs of drug use, including a tie-off falling from Jesse's arm and syringes in his car. There's also a bag of fentanyl in his pocket.
2: Oh, geez.
1: So in a body cam video, Jesse said it was sugar. Okay, no joke.
6: Sugar. Yeah, that's
7: okay. Oh. You carry sugar in the baggies like
6: yes,
7: that?
6: Yes, I do.
7: I mean, the needles have sugar?
6: Yeah.
7: Yes?
6: No?
7: No, there's no. I think.
6: No caps?
7: Let me tell you something. Okay, you're not going to put your breath and, like, kind of spit on me. You understand?
6: I was just trying to blow that off your head so you didn't get it in your mouth. Look, it's blowing right around. Close it.
1: Oh,
6: good.
7: That's why I wear gloves, right?
1: Yes. He tried to blow it in his face, saying it was sugar. It was fentanyl.
2: Oh, God.
0: Oh, man.
1: That's when he said, I was trying to blow it off your hand so it didn't get your mouth. You might get sick from it. Don't touch it. Yeah, he's in trouble. That's Nimrod's in the News.

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7: The Markley, Van Camp, and Robbins Show. Jamie Markley, David Van Camp, Scott Robbins. Okay, so there's an interview with Trump, and it's brought up. Hey, 4 to 6 weeks on Iran.
8: Yep.
7: Fair question, right?
8: Well, that's what he told us.
9: Yeah, Brett Baer asked the Trumpster about that. Hey, what happened to the 4 to 6 weeks thing?
10: You did say it was going to be fairly quick.
11: And
10: you said it numerous times.
11: Venezuela was sending drugs in at a level that was terrible, and they did something that was a terrible, mortal sin. They emptied their prisons into our country, okay? That was terrible, and that was different. This one is, I guess you could say, worse. That was pretty bad. You don't get much worse emptying your prisons, drug dealers, murderers into our country. That's pretty bad. But you could say this is worse. In this one, they are trying to make a nuclear weapon. I've stopped it twice. They would have had it 2 years ago. They would have used it already on Israel and the rest of the Middle East. Look at all the missiles shot at people that didn't think they were even involved. Qatar, Saudi Arabia, UAE. Look at all. I mean, Bahrain, Kuwait. They got all shot at. Nobody thought they were even involved in this thing. They would have used a nuclear weapon on the Middle East. One thing.
7: Sorry, time out. Is this all part of the weave?
9: It is part of the weave, yes.
7: With the 4 to 6 weeks question? Mm-hmm.
8: That hasn't been answered yet.
7: No, that's why I'm asking if
8: it's
7: the weave.
8: No, it's a four-corner stall. Yeah.
7: Yes. Okay.
11: One thing I'll make clear right now, they said very specifically, because I deal with them. I said, we're taking the nuclear dust. They said, you can have it. I said, we're going to go get it. We're not going to let you take it. They said, we can't take it. We don't have the capability of taking it. And I said, why? I said, because it was hit so hard. I mean, the mountain literally collapsed on it, a granite mountain.
12: Right. So why isn't that good
11: enough? So you know.
12: I mean, if your goal was to set back.
11: It is good enough, but you know what? It's not good enough public relations-wise.
7: Okay.
9: Yeah, I don't know what that means.
8: I don't either. I'm confused on that one.
7: Yeah. I understand what we're doing. I feel like I do. Overall, with Iran.
8: Yeah.
7: The problem with putting the 4 to 6 weeks on it is you got to get it done in that time.
9: Yeah.
7: That's the problem.
9: It's what, you know, when that started, I was like, I don't know. I mean, you better be right about it if you're saying 4 to 6 weeks, man, because then we know there's going to be economic fallout from it. Mm-hmm. And, well, here we are now, well past the 4 to 6 weeks thing. That's why there are people getting nervous about this now.
7: Yeah, because I really did think, okay, they got to know something that's probably going to be wrapped up in 4 to 6 weeks. And you thought it was going to, and then it just wasn't.
8: I think maybe naively, I think there was some sort of feeling that after the shelling and bombing they took, that they would throw their hands up and go, okay, all right, enough. They didn't.
7: Yeah, the next wave gets killed.
8: And then you just are like, well, they didn't. If that was the idea, that you thought they were all of a sudden going to wave the white flag, well.
7: And there were, you know, some indicators last week that something was going to go down again, like there was going to be a whole other campaign. And maybe that means this week, once the meeting with China is out of the way now. I don't know. But yeah, I mean, this holding pattern right now, this isn't doing anybody any good.
8: No.
7: So we'll see what happens.
8: No, eye on it. I mean, you know, you think they know more than we do, certainly. And maybe there's something afoot that we're not aware of at this point in time.
7: When it comes down to it, honestly, when you're dealing with Trump and Vance and Rubio, just say those three, have enough trust, you know, to go along with, okay, they understand the situation. Mm-hmm. And I trust them to make the right calls, you know, Hegseth to how to accomplish the goals. The one thing that, you know, it was out there for a little while, I haven't heard much about it lately, was that Vance wasn't all for this in the beginning.
9: Yeah.
7: And maybe nervous that it was going to turn into what we're looking at now. That's a possibility.
8: Mm-hmm.
7: But they're still pretty united, it seems, at least as far as out front in front of the public.
9: Well, yeah, and the public eye, yeah, they are. It's Iran cannot have a nuclear weapon, period.
7: Yes, and that's the message. Yeah, more and more, when you're just talking to people, people are losing patience more and more all the time.
8: Well, and you've got, I mean, again, this is where the media goes. They go right to the gas pumps. We got the weary traveler there.
7: Oh, yeah.
8: Saying, hey, we can't, you know, we were going to take this vacation. We're not going to take it now.
7: Yes.
8: And, you know, flights are more expensive. Everything went up, you know, and yes. I really didn't think that was going to happen. That's why I voted the way I voted or whatever. You know, they find it. And again, mm-hmm. I mean, can I see the big picture? Yeah, I can see it. But you got to be better at selling it.
7: I would agree.
8: So
7: I would agree with that.
8: That's all.
7: I happen to see this. And I was actually surprised to see this. Out of the main newspaper out of Minneapolis, calling it an open secret, new records reveal Minnesota officials, you know, failed to act when it came to all the fraud there.
8: This is unbelievable. Yeah. Somebody needs to go to jail. Somebody does.
7: Yes. This at the Minnesota Star Tribune. Were you surprised they did this whole piece?
9: A little bit, because they once they start, you know, getting into the territory of criticizing their dear leaders, mm-hmm. They usually back off a little bit. But mm-hmm. I think it's one of those things where there have to be a lot of professional journalists who realize they got scooped by a young man with a camcorder. And who is walking into the Quality Leering Center and asking, hey, where are the kids? What's going on here?
7: No kidding. And
8: don't you think in media circles, though, David, that it was whispered that this was going on?
9: Oh, they knew. I think that's the point.
8: Knew, and they knew what was happening.
7: Yes. But I think enough people now know where it is, this weird place. And again, you're getting into mind reading, or at least I am right now. It's like, all right, what were the journalists thinking? All of a sudden, could it be, wow, it really appears that we're just trying to run cover for these corrupt people instead of giving news to the actual people we're supposed to serve.
9: Mm-hmm.
7: Maybe we should do some reporting on this. It sounds crazy, but I think that might be what's happening.
8: Could very well be. Better late than never, I guess.
7: Yeah. Saying state education officials repeatedly raised concerns about possible fraud in the federally funded meals program during the pandemic, but their supervisors stopped them from taking more aggressive action. Well, that tells you a lot. Three state employees told investigators that their managers discouraged aggressive oversight because they were afraid of lawsuits. Well, you're looking like you're Islamophobic here.
9: Well, exactly.
7: And it says the interviews provide a rare inside account of the state's botched response to early warning signs of fraud and how legal concerns and delayed enforcement allowed the scheme to grow. Siphoning, you know how much money. I mean, it's just astronomical. But it is a long piece, and it's worth a read. It's easy to find. One of the employees of the Minnesota Department of Education, Jeanette Jenny Butcher, and they have the part of the whole FBI report in this, that she had tried to blow the whistle on this thing, but said she would get her hand slapped by management when she would do internet research related to applications to bring up issues. Like, they shouldn't be getting money. Why are they getting money? And it goes on down the line. And certainly Governor Tim Walz is mentioned in this plenty of times. So, yeah, I'm glad they did that. I don't know if that's going to change anything or not. We shall see.
9: Yeah.
7: All right, we've got a story of a historian claims telling the truth is like what?
9: It's a Nazi tactic.
7: Telling the truth?
9: Yes. So Heather Cox Richardson, she's a liberal historian who claims that the GOP jumping on fraud cases and pointing out Democrat state gerrymandering.
7: Mm-hmm.
9: Well, that's what the Nazis did.
7: Okay, roll it.
3: The Republicans have perfected a technique for a long time now. It's really became very obvious in the 2000 presidential election. But it's an old propaganda technique in which you accuse your opponent of what you yourself are doing. And we tend to...
7: Okay, she's got that bass backwards there.
9: Yes. That. Well, I mean, especially if you look at Marxist ideology and what they call dialectics and all of that, that is mm-hmm. part of the playbook. It's spelled out in black and white.
7: Yes.
9: Always accuse your enemy of what of doing what you're doing.
7: Yes.
9: Put them on the defensive.
7: The left does it repeatedly. Okay, roll it.
3: And we tend to identify that in modern American politics with Karl Rove, who's a Republican operative. But in fact, it's an old propaganda technique that is often identified with Nazi Germany. And the idea behind it is that if you accuse your opponent of what you are doing, it's very difficult then for people to understand when the opponent comes back and says, well, wait a minute, you're doing it too. And what that does is it creates confusion so that people tend to throw out both sides of the equation and say, well, they're both corrupt or neither is corrupt. It muddies the waters around that issue.
7: That's really rich, man. Mm-hmm. I mean, you talk about it a lot with the left. Deception is the game.
9: Mm-hmm.
7: You can't be honest about what you're really about. Gender-affirming care.
8: Right. You just rename stuff.
9: Yeah.
8: You just repackage it.
9: Reproductive women's health access.
7: Health care, yes. Yeah. Health access, all that mumbo-jumbo BS. That's what it is. You know, I was thinking this Monday, you know, people are getting back to work. You know, you wish the weekend was longer or whatever. I see some stories like, you know what? It could always be worse, right? There could be things going on that you probably don't have to deal with, like this family out of Laredo, Texas, being held hostage in their house by bees.
8: Bees?
7: Yes.
8: They can't get out of the house because of bees?
7: Dude, the kid gets stung. The dog's getting stung.
8: Oh,
7: there's bees like crazy.
8: Gosh.
7: They did a report on it down there. This is Marina Flores.
4: I'm coming. I'm coming. It's just that they're swarming around here.
7: She can't get out the door.
4: And they won't let me go out. They won't let us go out. We go run our errands, and then we rush back inside. We're all stuck indoors putting away the groceries. And no, they simply won't let us get out. They attack us. All I want is for them to clean out the creek. To clean out the creek and fumigate it.
7: Yeah. Crazy.
5: We also reached out to the city for a response, and city officials told us they have been investigating the issue over the past several days. While they say the area is private property, officials add that health and safety concerns have prompted the city to step in and clean up the area. The city also says it is working with the property owners and expect the property to be properly maintained moving forward.
7: Okay, and as I'm watching this story, you got like one dude, he's got this sting on his nose.
9: Ah.
7: Oh, yeah, massive. Dog was stung.
8: Dang.
7: I know. See, it's like that's
8: what do you do with the dog?
7: The dog's got to go out sometime.
8: At some, yes.
7: Yeah.
8: You got
7: every time they go out, man, the bees are going like crazy.
8: Bring the little bee suit for the dog to wear.
7: I know, which is crazy.
6: Oh, no, not the bees!
7: See?
6: Not the bees!
7: Every time.
6: Oh, no, my eyes!
7: It's not funny. And that's not overacting at all from Nicolas Cage. One of his finest performances from The Wicker Man.
8: Worthy.
7: Of course it is. Okay, much to get to. Including the five stories we're watching today. Straight ahead.

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0: Markley, Van Camp, and Robbins Show. Jamie Markley, David Van Camp, Scott Robbins, and the five stories we're watching today.
1: All right, number five. You may have remembered an expose from James O'Keefe. He went to Los Angeles and discovered there was a woman registering homeless people to vote, paying them and, you know, booze, cigarettes, some cash, that, all that. Well, that woman's name was Brenda Lee Brown Armstrong. Well, she's pleaded guilty. She has agreed to a plea deal admitting she paid homeless people on Skid Row to register to vote in federal elections to support her paid signature gathering business.
0: Wow.
1: Yeah. Number four, Luigi Mangione has secured a partial legal victory after a judge ruled that evidence recovered from his backpack at a McDonald's must be suppressed in court. Now, that does not include a notebook, a diary of sorts, or the firearm used to kill the head of United Healthcare. Meanwhile, there are some, they're credentialed press, but they're activists outside of the courthouse, and they're talking about this, saying, they're promoting jury nullification to the most cucked and submissive population in all of human history. These are two women who actually got press credentials from the New York City mayor's office. And one of them said, "I'm saying bleep Brian Thompson, the CEO. I don't give a flying bleep that he died."
0: No. That whole thing's going viral, too.
1: Yeah, oh, yeah. Another one of them said that the Thompson's teenage sons are better off without him, and they should just enjoy the blood money.
0: Golly.
1: That's evil, man. All right, let's go down to number three. Number two, the U.S. has restricted entry for foreign nationals who have been in Congo, Uganda, or South Sudan within the past 21 days, citing concerns over the ongoing Ebola outbreak. Oh. That's a big old middle finger to the World Health Organization, because they're like, "Hey, don't close down your borders. That's non-scientific. How is it non-scientific? That makes absolutely no sense."
0: No, it doesn't.
1: And then number one, President Trump is warning Iran that the clock is ticking on a proposed nuclear deal that will ensure Tehran never obtains a nuclear weapon.
0: And then there's word that, okay, now they want to come back to the bargaining table.
1: We'll see.
0: I just don't believe that.
2: Who's bargaining?
0: Yeah.
2: I mean, we don't know. We still don't know who's bargaining.
0: Yeah.
2: Who they're bargaining with, against. We don't know anything.
0: Yeah, GRC, whatever.
2: Yeah, whatever.
0: Yeah. Okay. I happen to see this story. There was a tour that was canceled, music tour. And David, you had talked the other day about the Blue Dots. That, you know, an artist is not selling out, you know, enough. Sometimes they'll use a different excuse. Oh, because of whatever, had to cancel this part of the tour, but it's because they weren't selling tickets. Mm-hmm. This artist is freely admitting, "That's why I'm canceling." That artist would be Kiefer Sutherland. Did you know he had a music career?
1: I vaguely remember that. Yeah, he had a band. I
2: certainly didn't know he was touring anywhere.
0: Yes, he's canceling the U.S. leg of his country tour due to low ticket sales. And this was the statement he made. "I don't think it's fair to the people who have bought tickets or the venues to play half-empty houses. I look forward to touring the United States again at a more suitable time. I hope you understand. It's not fair to the other people. I've been to plenty of shows where it's a half-packed house. I don't care if no one else is there. I'm there to see you, dude."
1: Yeah.
0: Or the band.
2: Yeah.
0: I mean, like, I got to have other people go, "Yeah!" to make the concert experience good for me? No.
1: Maybe. I don't know. I wonder how much. I wonder if he's, you know, if the rental or the reservation at the venue is on his dime.
0: That's what you wonder. And it's not fair to the venue.
2: He's his own promoter? Think?
1: Yeah.
2: Maybe. Maybe.
0: It's possible. This is the Markley, Van Camp, and Robbins Show.
2: Country Kiefer. Not happening.
0: Apparently not.
2: What do these guys always want to do that for? It's like every actor wants to be a musician. Every musician wants to be an actor. They just can't stop. They can't enjoy
1: what it is they do. Every politician wants to be a podcaster. Every podcaster wants to be a comedian. And every comedian wants to be a podcaster.
0: There you go.
2: Every bus driver wants to be a podcaster. Everybody in the planet wants to be a podcaster.
0: It was funny. I heard Robbins on a podcast, our buddy's podcast.
2: Yeah.
0: And he brought up that you hate everyone having a podcast. And you're like, "Yeah, I can't stand it, whatever." He's like, "I have a podcast." "Yeah, but you're different."
2: Well, you know, you get asked to be on a show, you got to be good.
0: Of course, yes. All right, a couple of news updates to get to. And what's your story? Just a few.

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1: The deal being discussed between the U.S. and Iran fails to...
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0: The Markley Van Camp and Robin Show. I'm Jamie Markley, the Gen Xer. David Van Camp, the millennial, the sexy boomer. That's Scott Robbins. Might have heard about a big protest going on in the UK over the weekend. They've had enough. Say we got to have some pride in the country. We've got to have freedom of speech. We got to be able to tell the truth. What's going on here?
1: Well, it's about time they woke up and pushed back. It might be too late, though.
0: Might be. What, Sharia law next here?
1: Yes.
0: What's going
1: it is
0: on?
1: Next there, yes.
0: But you can't say that.
1: Oh. Well,
0: because that's Islamophobic.
1: Yeah, I know. They'd lock me up for that.
0: So, Daily Wire News doing a story on it. They brought in journalist Alan Miller.

0: to talk about it and about the live facial recognition that's happening. And people don't like it in the UK because all of a sudden it's like, well, you were there, but we're keeping tabs on you. Watch out.
1: Well, we've had a lot of people saying that they're not happy with the introduction of live facial recognition on our streets. And this was the first time that they were doing it at a big protest like this. And they said they're going to do it only for the people who are coming to unite the kingdom, not to the other protests, where all sorts of things have been chanted and said. Some things, when they talk about incitement to hatred or violence that are linked to, as I say, terror organizations and other things. So it's not to do those protests, but it is to do Unite the Kingdom. And at the same time, the Prime Minister said that they're going to make sure that their police will be checking what people are saying. And he took great pride in saying that he stopped people coming into the country to speak, people from the States, people from Europe, at a time when they don't seem as diligent to be able to stop and protect our borders from other people. And the British public is not prepared to be prevented from insisting on freedom, free speech and privacy, just because people call them names and insulted. And actually, it's going to be counterproductive. And I really hope to see a situation where, with all these things, like with the rights to have a jury trial, which they're trying to stop, with imposing digital ID, with limiting free speech, that we turn this around with everyone and the public and have our voices heard and make Britain better together.
0: And there's part of me that's listening to him, and I don't know this guy at all, but it sounds like he's choosing his words carefully. Or is that just me?
2: Oh, no, he was. Absolutely he was.
0: Yeah, it seemed that way. He was a little more direct when he went on about it, that people are furious.
1: So for the last couple of years, since October the 7th and the brutal attacks there, there have been these pro-Palestine rallies and demonstrations having really significant numbers. We've seen everything as it happens, from support to terrorist organizations like Hamas and Hezbollah, people celebrating those type of jihadi ideals, some of them there. Many people say they're scared to come into London. And often it's presented that if you criticize those things, you're an Islamophobe or you're a racist. And they should be able to discuss these things without them being smeared and branded. And that's something that's very concerning to people, and people are very furious about it.
0: Yeah, they should be.
3: Yeah,
0: you're surrendering your country.
3: Yeah, you are, because you don't want to be rude to the wrong people instead of just telling the truth.
0: Exactly. I mean, free speech debate, isn't that what it's supposed to be built on?
2: Well, that ship sailed.
0: Yeah, and all of a sudden, are you calling it hate?
2: Yeah.
0: But you're going to look the other way as young girls are being raped.
2: Yeah, it's sad. It's bad.
0: Be a man.
2: Look, man,
0: stand up for what's right.
2: I don't know.
0: And there are plenty that are trying to do it.
2: Kept hearing the guy talk, and I kept waiting for this one's off Some Girls. It's called Miss You.
0: Oh, you think it's like the
2: It
0: Stones.
2: Sounds like Mick Jagger. He does something. To me, sounds like Mick Jagger.
0: But man, I didn't pick that up at all.
3: I didn't either.
2: Oh, I got that.
3: Can we have 10 seconds of it to see if...
0: Yeah. They can bring it back. Just from that, like, that last clip?
2: Yeah.
0: Okay. Hang on. Got to open it back up. Alan Miller on being... Islamophobe, or whatever the way he said it. Not Islamophobic, but...
3: Islamophobic.
2: Yes. Islamophobic, yes, correct.
0: Yeah,
2: Islamophobic.
0: Okay. Here we go.
1: So for the last couple of years, since October the 7th and the brutal attacks there, there have been these pro-Palestine rallies and demonstrations having really significant numbers. We've seen everything as it happens from...
0: Okay, so
2: I hear it.
0: So what you're saying is because it's a bit of a British accent, he sounds like Mick Jagger.
3: You think all British people sound the same?
0: Yep. He does.
3: Are you Britphobic?
2: Is that what that is? Is there such a
3: thing? I think he sounds more like Ricky Gervais, personally. But
0: I
2: suppose. I don't know. Maybe I'm just hearing Mick in my head. I don't know why.
0: That could be. Did you listen to the Stones over the weekend?
2: Yeah, I listen to the Stones practically every weekend. At some point, yes.
0: Hmm.
2: But that's not really, I don't think it's going to do with it.
3: I will say, it does make the story more entertaining when
2: it
3: you're
2: does,
3: picturing that it's,
2: yes.
3: it's like a button-down Mick Jagger explaining hate crime law in the UK.
2: Exactly. I mean, it's almost like, wow, that's...
0: I think I have a clip of Mick Jagger talking about Paul McCartney saying the Beatles were better than the Stones.
2: Oh, okay. Well,
0: So we could compare.
4: Rolling Stones, a big concert band in other decades and other eras when the Beatles never even did an arena tour with a decent sound system. they broke up before they even...
0: Boy, you think I'm like handpicking. This is the first clip I found. Before I do prefer the Stones over the Beatles. Now he's just... That's a pretty good argument there.
4: That business started. So that business started in 1969, and the Beatles never experienced that. Yeah, they played in and they did a great gig, and I was there in Shea Stadium. But, you know, the Stones went on, and we started doing stadium gigs in the 70s and still doing them now. So, you know, that's the real big difference that the between these two bands, that one band is unbelievably, luckily, still playing in stadiums, and the other band doesn't exist.
2: There's Mick. I took a detour I didn't see happening, but hey, you know, it was enjoyable.
0: Well, you know, I wanted, I hear it a little bit. I get what you're saying.
2: Yeah, it's just, it's to me, it was when I first heard him, I'm like, oh, that guy sounds like Mick Jagger, but yeah, maybe they all do sound alike to me. I don't know.
0: Well, if they're from Oasis, you can barely understand if
2: it's that's real
0: Liam comedy. Gallagher.
2: Yes. Yeah.
0: Yeah. And you'd have to beep out every other word.
2: Oh, yeah.
0: All right, it's that time. We go around the table. It may not be the biggest story out there, but it caught your attention. David, what's your story here?
3: Well, Democrat Senate candidate James Tallarico, he is assuring Texas voters that he is not gay, sort of. That's been out there for a while because he's just never been seen in public with a woman before, and he kind of has that vibe. And again, not that there's anything wrong with that, but it's just very odd. That whole thing. Well, this was on the somebody named Jamie Kern Lima or Lima. I don't know who this person is. Cosmetics podcaster or something.
0: Mm-hmm.
3: Yeah, prove you're not gay by going on a cosmetic person's podcast.
2: Yeah. Uh-huh.
3: Okay. All right, James.
0: He's already got a hard enough time proving he's a Christian. Now he's trying to prove that he's not,
3: he's not
0: okay.
3: A Christian.
5: The biggest question, not even close, the most popular question that we got asked is, are you single? Are you single? So you have a girlfriend.
6: I do.
5: Of many years.
6: I do. And she is my rock. She is my best friend. I don't know if I could have gotten through the last 6 months of this crazy race if she hadn't been by my side. So yeah, thanks for asking about her as well.
5: Do you want kids one day? What can you share with us about that?
6: Well, now you sound like my mom, asking when I'm going to give her another grandbaby. I definitely do. I definitely do want to have kids one day.
5: Yeah.
6: You know, it's kind of hard in the middle of this campaign to think, you know, the next week ahead. Certainly hard to think that far in advance, but it's definitely something that I want to do one day.
0: Okay.
2: Well, if he's got a girlfriend, a long-term girlfriend, why hasn't she appeared anywhere with him?
3: Well, so the story is that the girlfriend, she goes to another school. You wouldn't know her, first and foremost, but had been totally hot. You just, you know, she's shy. But apparently she had been his chief of staff at some point or something. And, and doesn't want her name out there because she's afraid of getting, like, death threats. Which seems kind of odd, but
0: okay.
3: Especially because, I mean, you are the one with the guy who wants to be a U.S. senator.
0: Right.
3: What I'm saying is he went to Rent-A-Beard and got her.
0: Oh.
3: That's what it sounds like. I love the way he's like, yes, I totally would love to have kids someday. It's just really busy right now, but I assure you, I want to impregnate a woman.
0: Got it.
3: Absolutely. That is something on my to-do list at some point.
0: Scott, maybe you remember me telling you about that time I was on vacation with my brother and my parents. I was 14. We were in Branson, and I met this girl fishing. And, I mean, she was hot.
2: Of course.
0: And, I mean, I got pictures and stuff. And we're together. I mean, you're never going to see her.
2: Right, yeah, exactly.
0: You know, but you... Man, you should read the letters from her, man.
2: I just keep thinking of the song Imaginary Lover from the Atlanta Rhythm section that rolls through my mind.
3: I have the letters. Good. Why do those letters look like they're in your handwriting? We're soulmates, man. We're soulmates. We even had the same handwriting.
0: That I started sending her letters. She's like, I think I could copy your style.
2: Because I love you.
0: Yes.
2: I want to be more like you.
0: All right, Scotty, what do you got for your story?
2: Two Americans were arrested in Japan on Monday. Last Monday, after breaking into an enclosure of the beloved Punch the Monkey.
0: Oh, my gosh.
2: The nine-month-old little internet sensation. No, it's been resurrected. Police in Tokyo suburb claim that Reed Jahani Dason, 24, and Neil Jahabi Dune, 27, after one of the men allegedly jumped to the fence and to enter the enclosure while his other friend was filming it. They are on masks of a Bitcoin company, by the way, while they were pulling it. They're going to jail. They didn't get to the monkey to punch, but they got close to punch. One of them was carrying a stuffed animal under his arm, too.
0: Oh, my gosh.
2: At the same time. So it did go viral, though. It did go viral after the images were shown of these guys. So I guess they got what they wanted out of the deal. But like they said, hey, if you're going to pull that kind of stuff, stay home and do it in America. They're like, yeah, but Punch isn't in America. Punch is here. So anyway.
0: Did you set up like a Google alert for Punch the Monkey or something lame like that?
2: I do get messages about if there's any new information about Punch. Yes.
0: Boy, oh boy.
2: Because I love Punch the Monkey.
0: I know you do. Yes.
2: He was abandoned by his mother and his friends.
0: Because he irritates everybody.
2: He didn't say anything. He's just a cute little guy.
0: No, you don't know the whole story.
2: He got picked last at kickball. I mean,
3: he was a jerk.
0: Yeah, he was like the jihadi monkey. Just didn't know it. Anyway.
2: He was the jihadi monkey. Got it.
0: I know nothing about it.
2: Nobody really
0: like tired of his story.
2: Nobody really wanted to play with him.
0: That was the thing. They were scared of him.
2: Yeah.
0: They didn't know he was going to go jihadi on him.
2: The thing he was dragging around may have had some potion or something in it, yeah.
0: Anyway, for my story, it's just a little piece of an interview from Coleman Hughes. He was interviewing Michael Schellenberger, and I found this pretty refreshing. Because Schellenberger, you know, he was Obama's climate guy at one time. He has gone back on several different things and admitted, like, I was wrong. I always think, well, good for you. Because you can change your mind, you get new evidence, whatever it might be. I mean, you don't want to just, you know, keep standing strong on a throne of lies. That's no good. One of the things they were talking about was Epstein. Because Schellenberger isn't one of those guys that says, yeah, I'm convinced that he killed himself. He says, I think because he had tried suicide before, you can make the case that he was suicidal. He also doesn't say that it was absolutely suicide. Because he said, well, the other scenario is also plausible. Because when you're talking about Epstein's operation that may have had intelligence community connections, it's possible that someone took him out.
2: Mm-hmm.
0: But he's just kind of open mind on that. So the question to him was, what is it like to be able to change your mind and not just go along with a conspiracy theory that everyone seems to be for? This is what he said.
7: Wow, that's a really interesting question. I mean, I think that I've been so wrong before. And I mean, in some ways, my whole career has been about describing how I've been wrong. Mm. And that's mostly been on issues related to leftism. So really starts on climate change, but then nuclear and then homelessness. And now our book that will come out in January really goes through the big nine progressive issues in depth. And I have an advantage because I don't have to, I can interview a lot of leftists, but I can also just look at how I thought about things and I can remember them. Mm. And so I think that, you know, why? I mean, because I have an ego just like everybody else, and I don't like being wrong, and I don't like admitting that I'm wrong, and I don't like the nasty things people say about me after I, you know, change my mind on Epstein, for example. But I think, you know, I'm a spiritual person, and I think that we live on and that we have souls that are marked by our behaviors, and I think that my fear of God is greater than my fear of public opinion.
0: I'm like, man, that's refreshing.
2: How about that?
0: Yeah.
2: Wow.
0: Thought that was pretty good.
2: Yeah.
0: All right, we got to get to a news update, and Nimrod's in the news in just a few right here.

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0: Mark McMahon Camp and Robin Show. You know, a lot of people talk about the weight loss injections because the results look dramatic and they work by lowering blood sugar and crushing your appetite. Thing is, for a lot of people, they don't want the injections. They don't want to mess with the needles. And they've also heard about some pretty intense side effects. They don't want that either. If you're in that boat and thinking, I would like the results, but I don't want to sign myself up for all that other stuff, there is something that's been working for a lot of people.
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0: Okay.
2: What'd you ring me up for the second time for?
0: Oh, just for fun. Sorry.
2: That was accurate.
0: Well, here's Nimrod's.
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0: Well, I got to make it fast here. After the overtime with the ump. Basically, family purchases urn from Amazon, arrives with ashes already inside.
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0: And that's Nimrod's in the News.

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1: Absolutely. 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
6: The Markley, Van Camp, and Robbins Show. 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
7: Well, you've got a court appearance for Luigi Mangione, the guy who allegedly shot and killed Brian Thompson, the head of United Healthcare.
6: And we allegedly saw him do it on video.
7: Yes, we allegedly saw with our own alleged two eyes him allegedly murder a man in cold blood. Allegedly, that blood was cold.
6: Yes.
7: But as a result of moves made by the New York City Council and by former Mayor Bill de Blasio, you can apply, just anybody can apply to get press credentials at City Hall. You don't have to have access to a printing press or any sort of real outlet. And so you can just go in. And so a couple of activists have showed up to go cover the trial, but they're not really covering the trial. They're actually pushing for jury nullification, and they want to interfere in the trial.
6: Okay.
7: And because, well, one of them says revolutions have been fought for far less than United Healthcare with its massive 3% profit margin.
6: Yeah, compared to the hospitals getting like 18%.
7: Right? Yeah, we were talking about that last week, and I was really surprised that United Healthcare's profit margin was 3% as opposed to like 15 to 25% for a whole lot of major hospital systems.
6: Yep.
7: So not saying everything works great. No, I think everybody agrees that the insurance system, hospital system kind of sucks.
6: Thanks,
7: when it
6: Obama.
7: Comes to payment.
6: Mm-hmm.
7: But yeah. Here is Lena Weisbrot and Ashley Rojas talking about why they want to interfere in the trial.
8: His children are better off without him.
7: Brian Thompson's children. His kids.
8: His children are better off without him. They need to learn to not be like their dad.
6: Well, you know the family.
8: The blood money.
6: Dummy.
8: Kids.
9: Brian Thompson. I don't give a flying about it. Millions of Americans.
8: I liked it.
7: Watching this guy get murdered in cold blood.
6: Yeah. Well, that's a dark soul, isn't it?
7: That really is.
6: Not surprised. Boy.
10: They are a fun bunch, aren't they?
6: Sure are. Okay. Other news, of course. People are like, when's the Iran war going to end? Supposed to be maybe some more negotiations. Who knows? Trump mentioned as soon as he sees something in a proposal, like first sentence doesn't like it, just chucks it. Done. Don't need it.
11: I looked at it, and if I don't like the first sentence, I just throw it away. If they have any nuclear of any form, I don't read the rest of it.
6: Yep, so that's where we're there. That's where we're at with that.
10: Well, there you go. I don't know what's going to happen here.
7: Maybe they need to write, Dear Donald, we really liked your book, The Art of the Deal. So at least he reads to the second sentence.
6: Yeah, that would be progress.
7: You are very good at basketball.
6: I mentioned last week I thought something would go down last week.
7: Yeah.
6: I think something's going to go down this week.
10: Well, based on your previous predictions, I bet something does happen then, because you're never wrong.
6: Oh, do you want to bet on it?
10: No, I don't want to bet on anything with you. No, I already owe you money. I can't do it.
6: You're only down
10: $50 or so?
6: 90.
10: 90? Am I down really that much? Wow. Well, yeah. Jasmine, jury's still out on Jasmine.
6: Yeah, that's not till August 2027 where you said she would be polling top three.
10: Yes, I did say that.
6: Yeah, yes.
10: It was probably a mistake. I felt the energy.
6: Probably?
10: Though. I felt the Jasmine energy coming.
6: You did?
10: Yes.
6: And it's always good to bet on your feelings.
10: Yes.
7: Jasmentum, yes.
10: Betting on your feelings is what keeps the world round, man.
6: Is that what it is?
10: Yes.
6: Okay.
10: Without that, there is no Vegas, right?
6: Got it.
10: Yeah, you got to bet with your feelings.
6: Jim Comey. Has a message to the deep state, David?
7: Yes, former FBI Director James Comey is telling his buddies in the deep state, hey, just wait Trump out. Don't make any waves, okay? Because we can rebuild this institution.
6: Oh, yes, of course.
0: The people running it, if you're bragging about forcing out career prosecutors and agents because the president doesn't like a lawful investigation they conducted, something is seriously broken at the top. But I have great confidence in the people down below who are just trying to hang on. And I'm urging them, hang on 2.5 years, and then we can rebuild these institutions. But we need good people in those roles. America does.
6: I need saving is what he's saying.
10: This guy.
7: Well, I tend to think that if you're opening up a FBI counterintelligence investigation into a presidential candidate, then president-elect, all knowing that the information mm-hmm. you're using as a jumping-off point is false and paid for by his top political rival at the time, there's something seriously rotten at the top.
6: Yes.
7: And that's what James Comey's legacy really is.
6: It is. Yeah, if you're just looking at the information that's available out there, that's what it is. Some other things we hadn't had a chance to get to yet. Oh, the FBI, that 12-hour operation. Fast, coordinated, very intentional. 12-hour window, FBI worked with international partners to extradite and arrest two major figures tied to terrorism and transnational crime. First senior operative tied to an Iran-backed terrorist group, Khatib Hezbollah.
10: Mm. Old Khatib.
6: According to charges, he was involved in directing nearly 20 attacks and plots across Europe and North America. And not minor incidents either. Planned and executed attacks targeting Jewish sites and synagogues, arson operations in London, a shooting tied to the U.S. consulate in Toronto, a foiled plot to bomb a synagogue in New York City. The second arrest is tied to Tren de Aragua, the Venezuelan gang. A high-level member was extradited from Colombia, now facing terrorism-related charges in the United States tied to drug trafficking, extortion, and organized violence networks. There you go. Man, oh, man. Also, the NFL. Interesting story. The DEI policy is under legal pressure. You were interested in this, Scott?
10: A little bit, yeah, I am.
6: In Florida, the state's attorney general issued a formal subpoena targeting the league's hiring practices, including the Rooney Rule.
10: Yeah.
6: So they're reviewing requirements to interview minority candidates, incentives tied to hiring or developing minority coaches, and internal diversity tracking and reporting. They're saying if hiring decisions are being influenced by race, even indirectly, that could violate civil rights laws. Hmm. What do you think of that?
10: Well, I always think sports is the great equalizer.
6: Yeah.
10: It's like it doesn't matter, you know, your color of skin or your religion or anything else. Can you win or not win?
6: Right. Are you good at it?
10: Are you going to help? Are you going to be good at this? Well, then you're going to get hired.
6: Yes.
10: I've always felt that. I always thought sports was like that. It's like you could throw out all the other stuff and you can talk about different hiring practices, different places. But when it comes to sports, it's all about the W.
6: Mm-hmm.
10: It doesn't matter who's... Again, skin color, whatever. None of that matters.
6: But what about coaching?
10: I think it's the same thing. You win as a coach. You win yeah. as a coach, you keep your job. You win as a coach, you get a job. You're a leader of men, you get a job. So there you go. And when you prove otherwise, if you prove otherwise, then you get fired like everybody else does.
6: Well, speaking of DEI type stuff, legal education. American Bar Association voted to repeal its DEI accreditation requirement. Which had required law schools to show concrete actions toward diversity goals. That standard had already been paused, but now it's being formally removed. So law schools will no longer have to meet the specific DEI benchmarks.
10: So again, qualify, you go.
6: Yeah. Yeah.
10: That's it.
6: That is true.
10: Standards. Can't do it.
6: That was hot off the heels of the Yale Medical School yeah. story, which was kind of wild.
10: Which is frightening.
6: Oh, because
10: of what could have happened or what has been happening, yeah.
6: Well, with that Yale story, the intentional discrimination, black applicants had up to a 29 times higher odds of receiving interviews compared to similarly qualified Asian applicants.
10: Yeah.
6: 29 times. And then, yeah, you're looking at the GPA and the MCAT scores. You're letting people in that should never have been in there.
7: Which is, again, and I think you said at one of these places the fail rate was 50% or something like that.
6: UCLA.
7: Yeah. Like, yes. That's insane, and that's not doing anybody any favors. Because, one, you're churning out fewer doctors. That's a problem.
6: Yes.
7: And then also, the people who are going into debt, you know, you go a couple years in medical school, that's not cheap. And you can't cut it, and you quit.
6: Yes.
7: That's not doing that person any favors.
6: Of course not.
7: Just find the best people.
6: But you could go home feeling good about yourself.
7: Right.
6: And you could say, I love black people!
7: Right.
6: Like a scene out of Jerry Maguire.
10: Once it didn't make it, get a podcast.
6: There you go. That's always the answer, Scott.
10: It's a C. Get
6: also, did you hear the story about Chief Warrant Officer 5 Kenny Kelly, a highly experienced Army aviator, fully reinstated? You know why?
10: Mm-mm.
6: Well, being discharged in 2022 for refusing the vax.
7: Gosh.
10: Gosh dang.
6: Yep. He is receiving full back pay, restored benefits, retirement credit, and active duty placement. So
10: I can't believe there's not
6: back serving
10: millions of people in this line.
6: I think there's a whole lot.
10: But this is because, I mean, we know people who lost their jobs based on not receiving the vax.
6: Yes. Part of a broader effort to reverse mandate-related separations and restore personnel. And it's interesting, this isn't getting a lot of coverage from legacy media because this person's black. And a lot of people will say, you know, if it's a black person losing a government job because of Trump, you're going to hear about it.
7: Yeah.
10: Oh, yeah.
6: But not this person getting their job back.
7: Well, because they pretty much to a person believe that the people who lost their jobs, whether it's in the U.S. military or in the private sector because they wouldn't get this COVID shot, they deserved it.
10: Absolutely.
7: They see that as just.
10: Yep.
6: Unreal. Yeah. Also, I didn't have time for this the other day. I wanted to see what you guys thought of this story. Maybe you've seen it. It's the new spoon that will basically put your phone into airport mode.
7: Huh.
6: From Halo Top Ice Cream. It's called the Silent Mode Spoon. It's an embedded NFC chip that can be set to activate Do Not Disturb mode on both iPhone and Android smartphones so that you can just have a conversation without interruption while you're having dessert.
7: Because that's not going to get used for evil, right?
6: It might.
7: Yay, we just mass marketed phones or spoons that can just, well, jam people's phones.
6: Yes. It's only $4.90.
10: Oh, I know. It doesn't break the bank.
7: It's like a cell phone jammer. You're going to a nice dinner or something like that. Somebody slaps that phone down on the table, and you're just thinking it's silverware.
6: Yeah.
7: Spy Tech, brought to you by an ice cream company that should have thought things through better.
10: Hey, dude, why'd you bring your own spoon? Well, you know, I like it.
6: I know.
10: I like the use of my own spoon. I know.
6: Thing is, you know, the whole $4.90 is because the Halo Top is 490 calories. It all goes together with the marketing. They have gotten a lot of attention because of this,
7: yeah.
6: You know, around people just, instead of being on their phones, actually having a conversation during
10: the
6: dessert.
10: Yeah, but, I mean, is it easy to come off of it? I mean, you just push a button and it comes off? I don't trust this stuff at all.
6: Well, sure.
10: For $4.90.
6: Yeah, it's just a building chip. Yeah.
7: They're going to come out with the credit card skimmer ice cream scooper.
10: Right, exactly. Yeah, right. I don't like this. I don't like it at all.
6: I don't know. We'll see in the end, was this a good marketing plan or not? If it gets attention and sells ice cream and people are talking about it, I don't know that it's bad as far as marketing. Maybe a bad idea. All right, the five stories we're watching today and much more straight ahead.

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0: The Markley Van Camp and Robbins Show. Jamie Markley, David Van Camp, Scott Robbins. You know what it's time for?
1: Yeah.
0: The five stories we're watching today.
2: One, two, three, four, five.
3: All right, number five, Alex Murtaugh, the formerly now, I guess, convicted murderer. His conviction got tossed. He got a new trial on the way. His lawyer, Dick Harpootlian, announced a federal civil rights lawsuit against former court clerk Becky Hill for jury tampering. Now, that murder conviction was tossed because Hill was telling the jury to do things like look at his body language. Like, she was working the refs in a big way. Can't do that.
4: Yeah.
3: And I'm not a fan of Alex Murtaugh or anything like that, but yeah, he should probably win that pretty easily.
5: What's his attorney again?
3: Dick Harpootlian.
5: I was like the keyboard player with Jethro Tull.
1: Dick Harpootlian.
3: Number four, Google changed their map of L.A. using old pre-fire satellite imagery, and people were wondering, hey, wait a minute, the mayoral election is like 2 weeks away. I don't know if it's that deep, but Google is responding. They're saying this is a technical issue triggered by a recent routine update to satellite imagery in Google Maps and Earth, which accidentally restored old imagery from before the fires. We are fixing it ASAP.
0: Got the pressure on.
5: You bet.
3: Number three, the World Health Organization has labeled the Ebola outbreak in Africa as a public health emergency of international concern. However, Ebola. They wrote, no country should close its borders or place any restrictions on travel and trade. Those measures are usually implemented out of fear and have no basis in science. Okay, sure. The Trump administration took that very seriously because, number two, the U.S. has restricted entry for foreign nationals who've been in Congo, Uganda, or South Sudan within the past 3 weeks. Concerning the Ebola outbreak. Number one, President Trump warned Iran that the clock is ticking on a nuclear deal. You better get on this now.
5: Yeah.
0: Okay. We'll see what happens. Yeah. The word was, yeah, they want to negotiate again, which means what?
3: Yeah. Well, I'm waiting for an update from Dick Harpootlian.
0: Yes. So, Scott. Hey, did you hear the story that's gone viral out of Louisiana?
5: I love that name.
0: I know you do.
5: Dick Harpootlian.
0: A baker.
5: I use that as a fake name when I sign into hotels now. Under Dick Harpootlian.
0: A baker in Louisiana, Julie Ferdella, said she got this order for this huge birthday cake a few months back. The woman was ordering it for her boyfriend, Jonathan. It was a big celebration. It was going to feed 75 people. Well, right before she was due to pick it up, a woman found out Jonathan was cheating on her.
5: Mm.
0: So she said, listen, there's going to be no party. I know I got to pay for the cake. It's because it's done, basically. I can't cancel it. But I'd be willing to pay you an extra $100 if you just smashed it, like did a video. And she's like, well, I could do that. I could set it on fire.
5: Oh, gosh.
0: And so she did, and then lectured Jonathan in the video.
6: My client found out her boyfriend cheated on her the same day she was supposed to come pick up this big cake for him. She asked me, instead of picking up, can I smash it for her and send her a video? I told her, we're going to do one better. This is the video I sent her to send him. Jonathan is Julie with the Sweet Hustle. Just want to wish you a happy birthday. I had so much fun making this cake for your party tonight. It's just one thing I don't like. Cheaters, Jonathan. We don't like cheaters.
0: And boom. And there it is on fire. This is the Markley Van Camp and Robert Show.
5: Wow.
0: You seem scared, Scott.
5: Well,
6: maybe I thought I was Angela Bassett. If I could have filmed a walk-off and the cake exploded, that would have been everything I needed. Moral of the story, stop playing with people, okay?
0: Yeah.
5: Okay.
0: How about that?
5: Someone set the cake on fire.
0: By the way, a lot of people online were like, oh, Julie's white. Like, yeah, because you're watching the video. But if you only heard it.
5: What?
0: Like, yeah.
5: That lady right there?
0: Yes.
5: No.
0: 100%. Yes. Yeah. Attractive lady.
5: Couldn't fool me.
0: Yeah. Well, I mean, who knows? I mean, you kind of get whatever sort of
5: dialect and accent, yeah.
0: People you're around. So, there you go. Okay, got to get to a couple of news updates and the Robbins trifecta coming up.

0: ABC News, I'm Chuck Sievertson. A record number of people are on the roads and in the air, says ABC's Gio Benitez at New Jersey's Newark Airport.
1: According to AAA, the top five domestic destinations this weekend, Orlando, Seattle, New York, Vegas, and Miami. So if you're headed to any of those airports in those cities, leave plenty of time to get through security just in case.
0: Gas Buddy reports gasoline prices are at record highs in over a dozen states. Right now in most of the U.S., it's the...
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1: Just in case.
0: Gas Buddy reports gasoline prices are at record highs in over a dozen states. Right now in most of the U.S., it's the...
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0: Markley, Van Camp, and Robbins Show. Jamie Markley, David Van Camp, Scott Robbins. News update, David Van Camp.
1: I can't believe it. I think the temperature of hell just got lowered a few degrees because J.B. Pritzker said something I agree with. The idiot
0: what?
1: Democrat
0: no,
1: governor
0: no,
1: of
0: no,
1: Illinois.
0: No.
1: I know. And I don't think I'm going to be alone here.
0: Hmm.
1: So you know how the Chicago Bears, it looks like they're going to be moving across the border into Indiana or into the, or at least out of the city of Chicago.
2: Yes.
1: If not a Chicago suburb, then it'll be in Indiana, which is also a Chicago suburb in that.
0: Yeah, it'd be portion. Arlington Heights or yeah. It'll be in Gary or whatever.
1: So at the last minute, you know, Brandon Johnson is out there trying to say, well, we're working around the clock, blah, blah, blah. Illinois Governor J.B. Pritzker asked about that.
0: Mm-hmm.
1: There is not a lot of love lost between those gentlemen, apparently. Here we go.
3: I know that the mayor has no plan. He has come up with no plan at all about how the Bears would end up in the city of Chicago.

0: Chicago, so that's problematic. I'd love them to be in the city, but we're 3 years in now, and he still has no plan. And in fact, this is kind of typical. The mayor has shown up every spring at the end of session to pronounce what he would like to see happen. And as you know, the budget gets put together starting in November. I present my budget, well, really, we start at the beginning of a fiscal year, but about in November, you know, we're in the details of the budget. I present that budget to the legislature in February, so that seems like a good time period to come talk to the governor's office. Then there's February to May, there's all that time to come talk to the legislature, which has my budget in hand, or the governor's office. Again, we've seen almost nothing out of the mayoral administration here on that subject, or really any other. And so to show up in May and have a bunch of demands seems like late in the game, and it's unfortunate that's happened most years.
1: Whoa! Man! That's scorching hot right there. He's a do-nothing mayor, apparently, according to J.B. Pritzker.
2: Which has been fine and dandy. But all of a sudden, it's starting to affect me.
3: Yes, all of a sudden.
2: And perceptions of me.
1: Oh, yeah. Well, he's in for himself, yes.
2: Yes.
3: All of a sudden, you're dragging me down, and I'm not letting you do that.
2: Right. I don't give a flip about Chicago or anything in Illinois, but you're dragging me down, and I have presidential aspirations.
1: Yeah, he's going to be the governor that lost the Bears.
2: Yeah.
1: That doesn't help you in Chicago.
2: No. Nope. Speaking of Chicago, have you seen this thing that's gone viral? This black woman, she's 63 at the Cook County consent calendar meeting, and she's talking about all of these people getting up there talking about how it's hard for black people to vote, and she starts mocking them.
3: Oh, gosh.
2: Oh, roll it. This is something. I don't know about cussing. I think it's okay.
4: It's not in danger, and you know it's not. And you know it's not. I'm 63 years old. I've been voting since I was 18. I have never had a problem voting. Now, that may apply to my mother and father. It applies to my grandparents. Surely it does. And in fact, because it does, every single person in this room, including that Jewish lady that just got up and talked, need to really be thanking us. Really need to be thanking us for getting y'all the right to vote, for getting y'all the right to be here, instead of sitting up here manipulating the Voting Rights Act like something's getting ready to happen to our right to vote, when you know that's not true. So now you all gonna drag black people in here, definitely some senior citizens, and gonna have them come up here and talk about how they scared to vote, how this messed up the right to vote, women need to vote, all that junk, when you know it's not true. Just like you sit up here and make like black people can't get IDs. Us requiring IDs to vote, it's going to stop black people from voting.
2: I got to tell you, the reason I'm laughing is I can see the video, and I know you guys can't.
1: Yeah, no.
2: Her facial expressions as she's doing the mocking. It's hysterical, dude.
4: My black people ain't got IDs.
2: She's looking at him with disdain.
4: You all get more and more ridiculous. But you can't, in this room full of these black people, talk about that federal case that just got filed Monday that's talking about how you all are stealing property at Cook County sales. Oh. Where the black people in here? Raise your hand that if they told you to come in here to talk about how your property got stolen. Where you at? Huh? Because we got commissioners in here that know for a fact it's happening. Catskill, you know it's happening. Lori, you know it's happening. Michael Scott, you know it's happening.
2: Name them.
4: Williams, come on, you give up cases for the county. You know it's happening.
2: Boy, oh boy. See, when they go scorched earth like that, that's always fun.
3: It is.
2: That's happened in Chicago a number of times. Mm-hmm. People very upset with the way it's run.
1: That's unbelievable.
2: Yeah.
1: I just heard two unbelievable audio clips. I just heard two.
2: Well, dude,
1: this show is must listen, folks. It's must listen. You're not going to hear that anywhere. Not back to back. I'll tell you that right now.
2: When the ship is going down, at some point in time.
1: Oh, the rats scatter.
2: Well, yes, and everybody's trying to save themselves in some sort of way, and some people just get fed up to where you're going to go out and just start speaking the truth.
1: Yeah, I like the way Pritzker, though, is now framing it as Brandon Johnson's a load. When he's had, 3 years to figure that one out? if not more.
2: Yeah. It's never been, again, man, because never been
1: buddy,
2: a thing.
1: Buddy there for a while.
2: Oh, yeah. But now it's affecting me.
3: Yeah.
2: All right, you ready for your big three?
1: Gosh dang, those were good.
5: All right, ready.
6: One, two,
5: it's the three most important news stories of the day.
7: I hit the trifecta.
5: Well, at least according to Scott Robbins. It's the trifecta on the Markley, Van Camp, and Robbins Show.
2: Every day about this time, Scott Robbins' top three stories helped by his hero.
8: I'm Casey Kasem.
1: All right, Casey. Going to watch the NBA Finals tonight?
2: I don't think the finals are on tonight.
1: No. I mean, the whatever they call now, the semifinals?
2: Conference finals.
1: Conference finals? Okay, I don't know what.
2: Yeah.
1: I got the wrong verbiage there.
8: Give it up.
1: Okay, ring me up. All right.
8: I'm ready.
1: Okay, good.
8: Three.
3: By the way, I just want to say, Case, thank you so much. My daughter is just learning how to ride a bike without training wheels, and you were really good and patient with her yesterday. That was just really special.
8: Thank you.
3: Yeah.
1: What a bum.
3: I didn't know how fast you could run. That dude is a sprinter.
1: Yeah, well, at least you showed up at one of our houses.
8: It's really been an honor for me.
1: You come to mind.
3: Really nice. Yeah, I was nervous about it, and he was really just an old pro. All right, number three.
1: Next weekend.
3: No, number three. Americans can own a piece of the Statue of Liberty.
1: Yeah, what a better way to celebrate America's 250th birthday than owning a piece of Lady Liberty. Americans now own a piece of history thanks to something called Alchemist Mint, a precious metals operation. They announced last week that they're making limited edition coins named Lady Liberty Enlightening the World, made of copper that was actually removed from the Statue of Liberty during its 1984-86 restoration. Now, as a collector, a novice collector, I would love to have one of these. I don't want to pay $250 for it, though, which is the going rate.
2: Wow.
1: And I don't know how many they're going to mint, but probably a lot. And if they mint a lot, then that will devalue it, of course. And maybe your great-great-great-great-great-great-grandchildren will come across it somewhere and be able to cash in.
2: You ever go up in the Statue of Liberty?
1: I did not. You know why? I'll tell you why. I went to New York with my daughter.
2: Mm-hmm.
1: And so we went out to Staten Island, and we were going to go on the Statue of Liberty. So we get there, and there's this police presence there. It's huge.
2: Mm-hmm.
1: And they won't let people by. A guy had gotten up in it and was threatening to shoot people.
2: Whoa.
1: So they canceled everything. I mean, it was done. So I never got a chance to go up, but I wanted to.
2: That's too
1: bad.
2: Did
1: you?
2: Yeah.
1: I'd like to. Was it worth it?
2: Yes.
1: Okay. David, you been up there?
3: I've been up there once, yeah.
1: Okay.
2: Would you say, David, it's like it was cool to do it once. Maybe it wasn't quite as cool as you thought it was going to be, but you were still kind of glad you did it? I think that's the way I would put it.
1: Yeah, we could do a whole show on stuff that you think is going to be cooler than it is.
3: My memory is tainted by the fact that I really had to pee the entire time.
2: Oh, that'll do it.
3: Yeah.
1: And you wanted to pee off of Liberty?
3: Well, it's like hallowed ground, man.
2: What is wrong with you?
8: Now, on with the countdown.
2: Scott Robbins trifecta, top three of the day, up to number
8: two.
3: Number two, yeah, New York is brutal for nervous bladders. Number two, a female NASCAR driver quits mid-race.
1: Yeah, Natalie Decker. You guys heard of her? You know who she is?
2: No.
1: She was in the truck race Friday at Dover. After just 81 laps, NASCAR had black flagged her for being too slow. That was the second time this year she's been black flagged for being too slow. That's impressive. The rest of the story is she rage quit. She got mad because she was too slow, and she was blaming the people in the pit and the crew because it was too slow.
8: Can't slow down.
1: And just pulled off the track and just went home.
2: Man.
1: 81 laps in.
3: Would have been cooler if she just drove the truck off the track altogether and then just drove it home.
1: That would have been cooler.
2: Yeah.
1: Because that's historical if that happens. Yeah. That's never happened. But
8: she
1: anyway,
8: threw a fit.
1: She did. She said, I'm a blanking failure. There's so many things I want to say. I'm probably going to blanking be suspended for what I just did. But anyway. And the owner of the car said, hey, you got to knock it off. You got sponsors on the side of the truck that sponsor you.
2: Yes, you're supposed to be racing.
1: Doing this. Yeah.
2: You can't be slowing
8: She's
2: down.
8: She's so unusual.
2: Yeah, I agree. Yes.
8: And the countdown continues.
1: I never heard about trifecta. Black flag for going too slow. I don't know anything about it. I guess I don't know anything
3: about it.
1: It's
3: dangerous. Yeah, you can't.
1: Oh, very dangerous. Yeah. Okay, we should do that on the interstates.
8: And the countdown continues.
1: Just, if you're not going at least a speed limit, we're going to stop you and give you a ticket.
2: Well, and if you're in the fast lane in some places, if you're going too slow, you do get a ticket.
1: Yeah, but it's,
2: Scott Robbins trifecta, top three of the day.
8: And finally, one.
3: Number one, West Virginia is going after Virginia jobs.
1: Yeah, Virginia business owners are looking out for the greener grass on the other side. And the West Virginia governor, Patrick Morrissey, said, hey, we're going to launch a campaign. We're going to try to lure as much business as we can back to us. It says the shift toward higher taxes, new regulations, is triggering an interstate economic brawl. The West Virginia governor said, I'm going to move in, I'm going to be aggressive about it, and I'm going to take as many jobs as I possibly can because of the tax situation that's currently going on and the stupidity of the affordability agenda that's been put into place by Abigail Spanberger. Anytime these guys do anything called affordability something, it's bad.
2: Yes.
1: It's always going to be bad. And I've talked about this till I'm blue in the face. States like Illinois, for instance. You have Iowa. You have bordering states that are Indiana that are saying, hey, come over here.
2: Oh, yeah.
1: Yeah, the tax rate is much, much lower here. And of course, Texas, I don't know if you guys can handle any more business in Texas.
8: Holy cow. A purely American institution.
1: But anyway, I don't blame these guys for doing it. And as a matter of fact, it's a smart thing to do because a lot of businesses will take off. They're not in the business to lose money and give more money to the state. That's not how it works.
8: Nope.
1: Spanberger, you dope.
8: And there you have it.
2: The Scott Robbins trifecta, top three of the day. Well done.
1: Affordability agenda.
2: Yes. Of course. Okay. David has another news update to get to. And man, oh man, you won't believe what this woman in Arizona was selling for Nimrods in the News. Coming up.

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0: The Markley Van Camp and Robin Show. 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
0: News update, David Van Camp.
3: Well, the cruise ship that was the site of the deadly hantavirus outbreak has docked in the Netherlands for a major disinfection operation as hazmat crews board the MV Hondius and quarantine units are set up near the port. You know, that would be a pretty scary job to go into.
1: Boy, wouldn't it?
3: I would rather do that than clean up after a norovirus outbreak, though. Because that's where... There's poop everywhere, you know.
1: Yeah, yeah. I was going to say that the walls and everything.
3: Yeah. That's just no good. Yeah. You know.
0: You know, speaking of dangerous jobs, did you see those military jets collide midair?
3: Idaho
0: Air Show.
3: Yeah.
0: Mm-hmm. But everybody survived because they parachuted out of them.
3: Yeah.
0: But I mean, wow! They tangle, and the next thing you know, you see them just both go straight down, and then the explosion, and then luckily you see the four canopies. As they parachuted out of it.
1: I saw a guy in one of those old World War II planes go up and the engine stopped, stalled, and you thought he was stalling on purpose.
0: Yeah.
1: Boom. Crashed. End of show.
0: Yeah. Oh, gosh.
3: Well, I saw somebody who's an Air Force combat pilot who's knowing that everybody had made it safely to the ground was going to make a joke and said, because you can see them all parachuting and they look, at least from a distance, relatively close. He goes, could you imagine the number of swear words that were invented in the middle of that descent, yelling at each other?
0: Oh, yeah.
3: Hey, what you was can't. That?
0: Exactly. You know? Yeah.
1: It's supposed to go right!
0: Well, being in radio and media, during different air shows, you'd have a chance to either go up, you know, with the Blue Angels or the Thunderbirds or whatever, if you've ever done it. And they will kill the engine, and you're just free-falling like crazy, and they go right back on. They know what they're doing, but they can make you throw up anytime they want to.
1: Oh, yeah.
0: Like, how much do you think you can take? And then it's that, you know, just seeing how much you really can take. As it turns out, we were all pretty much weak.
1: Yeah. Oh, yeah. I did it once. One and done, baby.
0: Oh, I'd do it again.
1: No, you go right ahead.
0: We got to get to Nimrod. Here we go.
4: When the going gets tough.
5: Damn it, this is too hard.
4: The dumb get dumber.
6: All right, Dean.
4: It's Nimrod's in the News on the Markley, Van Camp, and Robbins Show.
5: I love the poorly educated.
0: All right. Nimrod's in the News. We go to Tucson, Arizona. This is the story of Christina Eileen Gonzalez. She's 44. She's going to be behind bars for a while. For at least 14 years, because she ran a criminal enterprise selling cocaine, methamphetamine, firearms, and Bouncing Betty landmines.
1: What?
0: Yes, landmines.
1: One-stop shopping.
0: No kidding. Unleashing a lethal 360-degree spray of shrapnel across distances. It's frightening, and that's Nimrod's in the News.
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0: ABC News, I'm Chuck Sievertson. A record number of people are traveling back from Memorial Day destinations, an especially congested time right now on the roads, the experts say, and so does ABC's Melissa Don in Los Angeles.
1: Traffic is picking up, and especially across Southern California, there's no surprise that the roadways along the beaches and the coast, that's where we are seeing the most slowdowns as traffic starts to pick up with the millions of people who chose to drive for this long weekend. And of course, many are beginning their commutes back home.
0: Gasoline prices are at record highs in more than a dozen states, says GasBuddy. Wall Street markets were closed for Memorial Day, but stock futures went higher and oil prices dipped after President Trump mentioned progress in talks with Iran to reopen the Strait of Hormuz. Where 50,000 people are evacuated in Orange County, California, fire officials say a crew has cut the risk of a major explosion at a damaged toxic chemical tank at an aircraft plant in Garden Grove. This is ABC.
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1: All right, 25 now till the top of the hour. 800-941 Sean is on number if you want to be a part of the program. We've been watching, witnessing, you know, Israel now in a fight for their very survival. And you see that Iran has been targeting densely populated areas in Tel Aviv and elsewhere. It's been hell on earth for a lot of people living there. You know, sirens sounding day and night, cluster bombs dropping in neighborhoods. And it's been hard, especially for the elderly. For example, Esther, 84 years old, elderly, fragile, alone. And but for the International Fellowship of Christians and Jews, they've been on the ground providing all the humanitarian assistance. 888-488-IFCJ. On the web, it's ifcj.org. That's ifcj.org. Let me go back to our top story from earlier today. We now know that the former FBI director, James Comey, has been indicted yet again. And by the way, I talked to Dan Bongino on my podcast about this. We just dropped it this morning. In relation to his 8647 seashell post on Instagram last year. I have no idea what this means. None at all whatsoever. I mean, 8647, I didn't know that meant anything.
4: When you posted this message, 8647, and I said there are different interpretations of it, but one interpretation of it is to end someone or something. Was there anything in the back of your mind that said, maybe I just shouldn't post this?
5: Yeah, no, literally nothing.
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0: right, Mark Halpern, editor-in-chief of Two-Way, is with us as we analyze what happened Saturday night and all the other political issues of our day. You know, you're a bit of an anomaly in this sense. I think you're an old-school kind of, shoe-leather, objective guy that does a lot of the hard work behind the scenes. And I bet you probably even get, you know, a little pushback for coming on this show. Maybe I'm wrong. If you don't, just tell me.
1: All the people who hate you and would hate my coming on the show don't listen to it. I don't even know.
0: You mean you're able to hide it? It's sort of like a covert operation when you come on?
1: I'm just saying, it's probably an overlap with no Venn diagram overlap, but.
0: You know, by the way, I have a perfect record. I've never been to a single White House Correspondents' Dinner. I'm very proud of that record.
1: Yeah, it's a good record to have. You know, there's ups and there's pros and cons to going. I live in New York, and I have for years, so it's an opportunity for me to do some wholesale business and see a lot of D.C. people, so I don't mind going.
0: Yeah, did you run into Liberal Joe, your old buddy?
1: He didn't go.
0: Oh, he didn't go either.
1: If Joe,
0: nobody wants to see him anyway. Who cares? It really doesn't matter. I'll say the things you want to say but won't, Mark. Don't worry. I'll take care of you.
1: You mean Jeff Scarborough? Who do you mean?
0: Who's he? I don't know. You mean the guy that once claimed to be a conservative from Pensacola in the panhandle of Florida and now claims he's still the same guy and he's working at MSDNC peddling anti-Trump hate every second of every day? That guy? Unbelievable. I don't know what happened to him. Anyway, we appreciate you, Mark Halpern. Thank you, my friend.
1: Sean, great to be on. Thank you, man. Bye-bye.
0: 800-941-SEAN if you want to be a part of the program.
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0: Hey, when you hear news about Israel, it is easy to think of headlines, politics, oh, just another conflict far away. No, this is very real. They're in a fight for their survival. Now, anti-Semitic attacks in the Holy Land across the globe. It is sad. Its rise is frightening. You have elderly Holocaust survivors. They have endured so much, now again fearing for their lives. Now, Jewish families praying for freedom to worship and safety and security. 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
5: Now those temperatures were really on the high side today. Definitely a little bit of taste of summer here for us. Humidity building into the area for the next couple of days. We'll be feeling more like summer here. Low 80s for what we hit today. Same thing pretty much tomorrow and Wednesday. Rain chances are going to start increasing by the middle of this week here, cooling us down by the weekend. With that WAND weather forecast, I'm meteorologist Nick Patrick.
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6: From ABC News, I'm Chuck Severson. With no apologies to the Beatles, the great get back is going on from Memorial Day destinations. The number of people in the skies, physically and numerically high. The number on the roads high, as are numbers on gasoline pumps. ABC's Melissa Don in Los Angeles.
7: The West Coast is really feeling those high gas prices. According to AAA, California gas prices are averaging $6.11 per gallon for regular. Any $5 price, that's actually a good price for California standards. For comparison, the national average for a gallon of regular is $4.51. So these are still high sticker prices, which will possibly impact future summer travel across the country.
6: Wall Street markets closed for Memorial Day, but stock futures went higher and oil prices dipped after President Trump mentioned progress in talks with Iran. In Washington, ABC's Christiane Cordero.
8: We heard from the president one time today. It was at the Tomb of the Unknown Soldier in Arlington National Cemetery. He didn't get into the details, but he did acknowledge some of the weight that today holds in the context of this war. People.
9: These incredible men and women gave their lives to ensure that the world's number one state sponsor of terror will never have a nuclear weapon.
8: When it comes to the nuclear capabilities of Iran, that is very much something that has not been worked out.
6: Where 50,000 people are evacuated in Orange County, California, fire officials say a crew has cut the risk of a major explosion at a damaged toxic chemical tank at an aircraft plant in Garden Grove. Protesters today near a migrant detention center in Newark, New Jersey, claim ICE is preventing them from seeing their loved ones. At that protest were members of Congress and Governor Mikey Sherrill.
10: We've been working with ICE to get into the facility. I was just denied that this morning. I was hoping we certainly will.
6: Migrants at Delaney Hall are on a hunger strike protesting poor conditions. You're listening to ABC News.
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15: From the WTAX Wild Thrift and Sniff News Center, I'm Sherry Ballinger. The military cemetery at Springfield is one of the original 14 chartered by President Lincoln. WTAX's Dave Dahl reports on Memorial Day activities at Camp Butler.
16: A glorious day, but a somber one.
17: This year carries special significance as the national cemeteries across our country join in celebrating our 250th birthday of America. As we commemorate this milestone, we are reminded that America's story was not written only by historic documents or famous leaders. It was written by ordinary people who chose extraordinary service.
16: That's the city's chief of staff, Bill Fleischley, subbing in for Mayor Buscher. At Camp Butler National Cemetery, Dave Dahl, WTAX News.
15: Authorities in DeWitt County say a teenager was injured following a shooting late Sunday night. Clinton police say a 16-year-old boy was taken to the hospital around 11:30 after being shot multiple times near Center and Woodlawn Streets and Business 51. They say he's in stable condition but are providing no other information about what happened but called it an isolated incident. Police and DeWitt County Sheriff's deputies are investigating. 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Partly cloudy tonight with a low of 58. Partly cloudy tomorrow, high in the low 80s and lows in the mid-60s. I'm Sherry Ballinger on your number one for breaking news in the capital city, News Talk 93.9 and AM 1240 WTAX. 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

0: Sir Lynn Rodriguez. I am a Navy construction electrician and CB diver. We do underwater construction, we do demolition, build boat ramps, mooring inspections, cable inspections. Depends on the job and the location, we do some salvage, debris removal, depending where it's at. Underwater, when I'm working, I feel good. I feel like it's just a way for me to get to work. But at the same time, you have a lot of other things you got to worry about. I have to worry about how much air do I have left. I got to worry about my buddy, you know, because he's watching me and I'm watching him, making sure we're okay. And if we're lucky, we get to see. If not, everything is by feel. You always have a buddy with you. You're never doing anything by yourself. You're never alone. I followed my dad's advice to always prove myself and do what I can in the Navy and make him proud, make everyone proud. So I try to do that with everything I do. Being a woman, it's sometimes more challenging because we have to wear the same amount of gear that a man does. And we have to do the same amount of pull-ups that a man does for the physical training and the test. It's a challenge, but you can do it. You just gotta set your mind to it. Taught me how to be a leader, independent, confident.
1: 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For more information, go to Navy.mil, Navy.mil/underway, and Navy.mil/M.

0: continue now. John Solomon, Greg Jarrett are with us. Greg Jarrett, I'll give you an opportunity to explain how you think this will play out in terms of the broader case, the larger case, the more significant case of an 11-year grand conspiracy to destroy Donald Trump.
1: Well, I think John has summarized it, as he always does, with his reporting quite well. You posed an important question. Who might flip and implicate others, for example, like John Brennan, who I think John's right, is clearly the next person to be indicted. There were people high up in the CIA and, in fact, in other intelligence agencies that warned Brennan, you can't use this dossier by Christopher Steele, paid for by Hillary Clinton. It was a total smear and a complete lie. It's phony. You can't use it to try to implicate Trump and altering the intelligence community assessment upon the orders of President Barack Obama. You can't do it. Brennan did it anyway. He essentially had one person compose it, and I would think that that person who was the writer who penned this thing would be somebody, if I were a prosecutor, I'd be looking at to flip, along with some others who were in on it, against John Brennan. And once you get people to begin to flip, to save their own butts, you know, then a snowball effect invariably happens. And so, you know, look, you've got a grand jury investigation going on. It's very intensive down in Fort Pierce, Florida. You've got some new blood there that took over recently that are motivated to make sure that justice is done. So we're going to see some action over the course of the next few weeks.
0: By the way, if you want a longer discussion on this very topic, both John Solomon and Greg Jarrett came on my podcast, and you know, we go over this in great specificity and detail for nearly 2 hours, nonstop conversation about it, and you will learn a lot, I promise you. John Solomon, Greg Jarrett, thank you both. Appreciate both of you. 800-941-SEAN if you want to be a part of the program. 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Now, most people don't realize they may have no way to reach their loved ones until it's too late. 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
4: 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And right here in Springfield, where Abraham Lincoln once walked these streets, the spirit of that revolution still lives on. Celebrate America 250 with WTAX, because freedom sounds even better while the whole community is singing along. 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
5: Those temperatures were really on the high side today. Definitely a little bit of taste of summer here for us. Humidity building into the area for the next couple of days. We'll be feeling more like summer here. Low 80s for what we hit today. Same thing pretty much tomorrow and Wednesday. Rain chances are going to start increasing by the middle of this week here, cooling us down by the weekend. With that WAND weather forecast, I'm meteorologist Nick Patrick.
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6: From ABC News, I'm Stephanie Officer. The drive home from Memorial Day weekend now underway. Out west, drivers are paying more than most Americans for their road trips. ABC's Melissa Adan.
7: The West Coast is really feeling those high gas prices. According to AAA, California gas prices are averaging $6.11 per gallon for regular. Any $5 price, that's actually a good price for California standards. For comparison, the national average for a gallon of regular is $4.51. So these are still high sticker prices, which will possibly impact future summer travel across the country.
6: Today, New Jersey Democratic Governor Mikey Sherrill was denied entry to ICE's Newark detention facility, Delaney Hall, where protests and a hunger strike are taking place. Many relatives were scheduled to see their loved ones there today and were reportedly also denied. Democratic Senator Andy Kim at Delaney Hall earlier.
8: These are not the people that Donald Trump keeps saying that they are trying to lock up. You know, there is a woman that was pregnant that says she's not getting full OBGYN care. There's a woman that had a miscarriage that said that she did not get the care that she needed and was left to be able to manage that on her own.
6: In Austria, a plane flying right through a paraglider's parachute. That paraglider surviving. The woman able to deploy her secondary parachute and regain control, ABC's Will Reeve.
9: Tracking data shows Sabrina's flight over the mountains, capturing the moment she suddenly fell out of the sky, dropping 2,000 feet in 2 minutes. Sabrina later writing, "I actually still can't believe that I'm sitting here typing this, and that aside from a few nasty bruises and some general contusions, absolutely nothing happened." Police say the pilot of the plane did not see her until it was too late to steer away.
6: Jim Henson's Creature Shop is now open to the public. They began in February, and it happens on Saturdays. 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
12: 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The military cemetery at Springfield is one of the original 14 chartered by President Lincoln. WTAX's Dave Dahl reports on Memorial Day activities at Camp Butler.
13: A glorious day, but a somber one.
14: This year carries special significance as the national cemeteries across our country join in celebrating our 250th birthday of America. As we commemorate this milestone, we are reminded that America's story was not written only by historic documents or famous leaders. It was written by ordinary people who chose extraordinary service.
13: That's the city's chief of staff, Bill Fleischley, subbing in for Mayor Buscher. At Kent Butler National Cemetery, Dave Dahl, WTAX News.
12: Authorities in DeWitt County say a teenager was injured following a shooting late Sunday night. Clinton police say a 16-year-old boy was taken to the hospital around 11:30 after being shot multiple times near Center and Woodlawn Streets and Business 51. They say he's in stable condition but are providing no other information about what happened but called it an isolated incident. Police and DeWitt County Sheriff's deputies are investigating. 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Partly cloudy tonight with a low of 58. Partly cloudy tomorrow, high in the low 80s and lows in the mid-60s. I'm Sherry Ballinger on your number one for breaking news in the capital city. 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

0: ABC News, I'm Stephanie Officer. The Memorial Day weekend is wrapping up and many road trippers are hitting the highways to trek back home. ABC's Melissa Adan.
1: Traffic is picking up, and especially across Southern California, there's no surprise that the roadways along the beaches and the coast, that's where we are seeing the most slowdowns as traffic starts to pick up with the millions of people who chose to drive for this long weekend. And of course, many are beginning their commutes back home.
0: In New York City, this Memorial Day.
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3: From the WTAX Wild Thrift and Sniff News Center, I'm Sherry Ballinger. An end may be a beginning in the case of the owners of the Wyndham Hotel in downtown Springfield. The Springfield Business Journal reports the man who owns the hotel. That's still the subject of some legal proceedings, despite a reported settlement with the hotel's insurance company, still has some issues to deal with.
4: The ownership group filed for bankruptcy. You may remember they're based out of Texas, and Tower Capital, which is one of the business entities that Al Rajabi owns, they reported business revenue of just over $6 million in 2024, and then only $1.6 million a year later after the Wyndham closed in March at the very beginning of 2025.
5: Yeah.
4: And no business revenue so far for this year.
3: Springfield Business Journal executive editor Michelle Ownby tells the WTAX Morning News Watch, as for the settlement between the owner and the insurance company, the details aren't yet known and may not be until a mid-June deadline. A sudden headache, slurred speech, or trouble lifting an arm could be signs of a medical emergency doctors say should never be ignored. Stroke specialists at Springfield Memorial Hospital are using American Stroke Month to bring more awareness to strokes. Jennifer Rebbe with the hospital's Comprehensive Stroke Center tells the WTAX Morning News Watch that a stroke is just as serious as a heart attack.

0: 19,000 neurons die a minute when you're having a stroke. 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